0: That's how you protect police peacekeeping for the long term.
1: The United States has announced fresh strikes on Iran. U.S. Central Command says the military action is in response to Iranian attacks on three commercial vessels in the Strait of Hormuz. Officials say the actions by Tehran are a clear violation of the ceasefire. Back home, pubs and clubs across New South Wales and Queensland will be packed as fans gather to cheer on the team in the state of origin decider. Health experts are reminding people to drink in moderation and ensure everyone can celebrate safely. The game is expected to inject millions of dollars into the economy. Queensland Hotels Association Chief Executive Bernie Hogan says it'll be a bumper night right across Brisbane.
2: We can always sort of depend on an origin to fill plenty of hotel rooms. So we're looking roughly about 85-90%, and that means plenty of people out there eating and drinking in the wonderful hospitality venues.
1: And Russia's a step closer to having its athletes compete for their country at the 2028 LA Olympics. The International Olympic Committee has provisionally lifted a suspension on the Russian Olympic Committee put in place after Moscow's invasion of Ukraine. The IOC says athletes should not be paying the price for the actions of governments. This is Air News. Collingwood coach Craig McRae has urged his players to keep protecting their teammates following the controversial melee on the Gold Coast at the weekend. A total of 24 charges were laid from Saturday's clash between the Magpies and Suns. McRae says he's proud of his players defending their teammate.
3: You know, if someone's coming for one of our players off the ball, well, hey, come on, you've got to stand up for yourself. We want to make sure we're that club. You know, not leave a guy out on an island if, you know, he's getting heavily tagged. You know, we're going to support those parts of it.
1: The Maroons and Blues have put the final touches on their preparations for tonight's State of Origin decider, both squads completing their captain's run at Suncorp Stadium. Queensland great Brent Tate is lighting the fuse for a fiery clash between Dolphins duo Selwyn Cobbo and Jack Bostock. Tate says Bostock will be under immense pressure to deliver in his debut with New South Wales.
4: There'd be a fair bit of nerves going into it, no bigger stage than what he's about to go into. But one thing about him is he's a confident young kid. He's playing great footy and, you know, him and Selwyn being teammates just adds to the theatre.
1: And a blow for the Wallabies ahead of Saturday's clash with France, Carter Gordon and Tom Hooper ruled out with injury. Australian Independent Radio News.
5: 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Open Monday to Friday, 5 a.m. to 5 p.m. Saturday, 7 a.m. until 4 p.m.
6: A good morning. We're looking at a top of 17 today in Hay. It's going to be a sunny one. We'll start the day with some areas of frost, along with some patchy fog. The winds are light winds today. Let's have a look and see what's happening across the Riverina. 15 in Wagga, 16 for Denny, 17 for Griffith, Bullygull 18, 17 for Maud, Balranald, and Berubin, and over to the Murray, Aubrey, Wodonga, 14 for you. Have an excellent morning.
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13: Who you got?

Welcome to the Soundtracks of Our Lives for this Wednesday, the 8th of July, 2026. And the soundtrack chosen today is Pretty Woman from the original motion picture. And it was released in 1990 on the 13th of March. The album contains the song Oh Pretty Woman by Roy Orbison, which inspired its title, Wild Women Do by Natalie Cole, and Roxette's It Must Have Been Love, which was originally released in December 1987 and reached number one on the Billboard Hot 100 in June 1990. The soundtrack has been certified triple platinum by the Record Industry Association of America. It was a number one album here in Australia and was certified three platinum here in Australia also. So it's over to the soundtrack.

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5: 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Who you got?

Welcome back. If you are just joining us, you're tuned into the soundtracks of our lives, where each week we choose a different soundtrack, or you, the listener, choose a soundtrack, and we play it from start to finish. And it's Pretty Woman, and it was released in March 1990 and contains so many great hits that we're also familiar with, like Oh Pretty Woman by Roy Orbison, which inspired the title of the movie. Wild Women Do by Natalie Cole and Roxette's It Must Have Been Love. And I've got to say, this is one of my favourite soundtracks. So I hope it's yours. Enjoy.

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1: It's Wednesday, the 8th of July, 2026. 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Gemini, unbeknownst to you, your good work recently has others singing your praises. Cancer, when spending money on yourself, don't go overboard. Leo, remember the most important things in life are not things. Virgo, it's time to let those who pull the strings know of your achievements. Libra, if you're too focused on yourself, expect problems in the romance department. Scorpio, using some good old-fashioned common sense will likely fix the problem. Sagittarius, an acquaintance may be trying to undermine your authority. Capricorn, you'll be particularly moved by a matter involving family or a friend. Aquarius, a colleague or family member's actions may leave you feeling disappointed. Pisces, you could be throwing a curveball totally out of left field, but you'll handle it with ease. And that's today's horoscope.
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Welcome back. If you are just joining us, you're tuned into the soundtracks of our lives, where each week we choose a different soundtrack, or you, the listener, choose a soundtrack, and we play it from start to finish. And it's Pretty Woman, and it was released in March 1990 and contains so many great hits that we're also familiar with, like Oh Pretty Woman by Roy Orbison, which inspired the title of the movie. Wild Women Do by Natalie Cole and Roxette's It Must Have Been Love. And I've got to say, this is one of my favourite soundtracks. So I hope it's yours. 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
2: Hello there, I'm Sean Bindley. Leaders from Samoa, Tonga and Papua New Guinea will join the Prime Minister in Brisbane today for ongoing regional security talks. Anthony Albanese hosting his Pacific Nation counterparts following a diplomatic tour of the Solomon Islands and Fiji. The group will then attend this evening's State of Origin Decider at Lang Park. Prominent British right-wing leader Nigel Farage has resigned from Parliament as he faces allegations of failing to properly declare some financial support. But Farage denies any wrongdoing and says he'll run at the upcoming by-election to let voters rather than the media decide.
3: Why should they be the people that decide my fate when, as I repeat, I've done nothing wrong?
2: The opposition claims government spending is driving up credit card debt, driving many Australians to rely on credit to cover everyday expenses. Canstar analysis of Reserve Bank figures shows national credit card debt has reached $19.4 billion, with $10 million a day in interest charges. Liberal MP Ted O'Brien says Labor is making the country poorer.
4: If you look at the rest of the world, other advanced economies, well, actually living standards have gone up. In Australia, they've gone backwards. So what needs to change? Number one, government spending needs to be reined in. That's certainly what the coalition would do. We have to get back to living within our means as a government.
2: Some Telstra customers say their services are coming back online amidst a widespread outage, which has been causing major issues for businesses and public transport. Payment system Tyro says it's aware of customers not being able to connect to their 4G network to process transactions. An external telecommunication issue is being blamed for trains not running on parts of the Hunter and Southern Highlands lines. Transport New South Wales Acting Coordinator General Matt Longland says trains in Sydney are running as normal. The outage has brought the entire V-Line network to a halt. Telstra experiencing widespread outages this morning, which have impacted mobile and data connectivity, FBOS terminals and external telecommunications on Victoria's regional rail network. Chris Miller from Transport Victoria says passengers should defer travel where possible.
5: Technicians are doing everything in their power to restore services. They're also working very hard to have coaches replace trains, but it is a fairly big ask to source that many coaches to replace all the trains on the Victorian network.
2: Calls to 000 in Victoria are not being impacted by the outage. And several people have been threatened at knife point as a number of vehicles were stolen in Logan in southeast Queensland. Amy Drew has more.
6: Police believe the crime spree began about 8 last night when a 19-year-old woman was approached at a service station at Park Ridge by an unknown man demanding the keys to her Mazda. When the attempt failed, he approached a silver Ford Falcon, entering the vehicle and fleeing towards Marsden. 20 minutes later, the Ford was involved in a three-car crash on Chambers Flat Road where no one was seriously injured. The unknown man fled on foot to a nearby shopping centre, threatening a third person with a knife and attacking a male driver before fleeing in a grey Nissan. The man received non-life-threatening injuries and was transported to Logan Hospital for treatment. The alleged offending male remains outstanding, with police continuing their searches this morning. Amy Drew, Brisbane.
2: This is Air News. As players prepare for this evening's Men's State of Origin Decider at Lang Park in Brisbane, Blues coach Laurie Daly is sidestepping questions about his future in the role. There are reports Daly will step down regardless of this evening's result. He was giving little away when questioned by reporters.
7: Or have you thought about your own future at all, or when do you think about that?
8: I'm just all about all in. I'm all in on this game.
2: The last two round of 16 matches at the FIFA World Cup 2026 were completed this morning. Sports Graham Davis reports.
9: At the end of two completely contrasting matches, Argentina will play Switzerland in the FIFA World Cup 2026 quarterfinals. Switzerland went through after a penalty shootout, with a tight game against Colombia having finished goalless. Argentina produced a stunning comeback to beat Egypt 3-2. Messi missed a first-half penalty, his second this tournament, after Ibrahim had headed Egypt in front. In the 58th minute, Zico had a goal disallowed, but 9 minutes later made it 2-0 to stun the world champion. Argentina, though, wasn't finished. Romero pulled one back with 11 minutes to go before Messi equalised with his eighth goal of the tournament. Egypt was rattled, and when Fernandes headed Argentina's third goal inside 13 minutes, it had completed a dramatic comeback.
2: At Wimbledon, Novak Djokovic has secured a win over Felix Auger-Aliassime in a five-set epic. Earlier, Jannik Sinner shrugged off the hot conditions to win his match in straight sets. Australian Independent Radio News.
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11: A good morning. We're looking at a top of 17 today in Hay. It's going to be a sunny one. We'll start the day with some areas of frost, along with some patchy fog. The winds are light winds today. Let's have a look and see what's happening across the Riverina. 15 in Wagga, 16 for Denny, 17 for Griffith, Bullygull 18, 17 for Maud, Balranald, and Berubin, and over to the Murray, Aubrey, Wodonga, 14 for you. Have an excellent morning.
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1: So it's now time for our monthly catch-up with the Hay Shire Council, and today on the line we've got David Webb. How are you, David?
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1: It's Wednesday, the 8th of July, 2026. Aries, you can be very persuasive, but choose your words carefully. Taurus, stop walking around on eggshells and confront the problem. Gemini, unbeknownst to you, your good work recently has others singing your praises. Cancer, when spending money on yourself, don't go overboard. Leo, remember the most important things in life are not things. Virgo, it's time to let those who pull the strings know of your achievements. Libra, if you're too focused on yourself, expect problems in the romance department. Scorpio, using some good old-fashioned common sense will likely fix the problem. Sagittarius, an acquaintance may be trying to undermine your authority. Capricorn, you'll be particularly moved by a matter involving family or a friend. Aquarius, a colleague or family member's actions may leave you feeling disappointed. Pisces, you could be throwing a curveball totally out of left field, but you'll handle it with ease. And that's today's horoscope.
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0: that time of the week, a chilly Wednesday morning, and we've got Krista on the line. How are you, Krista?
1: Morning. How are you?
0: Look, I'm well, thank you. My feet are warm, so if my feet are warm, I'm warm.
1: Yeah, my feet are warm. It's definitely crisp outside, but at least the sun is shining.
0: Yeah, it's going to be a magical day, which is so nice.
1: Yes, it is winter, so I need to remember that.
0: Yes, yes. So what's on the front page today?
1: Front page, we've got all about Helen Dalton's move to have the split away from the Murrumbidgee local health district. Like, she wants to split that big Murrumbidgee health district into two and put us, Baranald Griffith, into what she would call a Western health district, I think. So that's taken, she's been on that campaign for a long time.
0: Yeah.
1: 18 months, 2 years, I'd say. But that has taken a step forward in Parliament, so that's going before the New South Wales Legislative Assembly. I was worried I would trip over that word, but it's going to the Legislative Assembly, so her bill has taken a step forward. So Tertia has all that being covered on the front page. There's a really lovely photo of Emily Coy. She represented the high school, so she's on the front page with further info about that in coming edition. And then there's also a story about a police chase in Baranald.
0: Oh my god.
1: It's action-packed front page, that's for sure.
0: Wow, it's all happening.
1: It is. There's a lot of health related news in this week's Grazier. Tertia also covered story from council who alongside a lot of other local councils, local government level of local government, saying that they're no longer willing or no longer able to cover the costs of recruiting GPs, and they're calling on state governments to step up to that.
0: Wow.
1: And then there's the story, Tertia spoke to Jazz Gregory about the breakthrough with the motor neuron disease research and how they feel about that after losing Shag Gregory to that disease. So lots of steps forward in the area of health. Daniel Green, Kimberly spoke to Daniel Green this week about the more fundraising and running he's doing, but also the kid, he's 15. He has run 3 full marathons already in his young life.
0: Yep.
1: But none of them really count because you can't lodge that you've run a marathon in the official running stats of the world. I don't know how it works, obviously, as a non-runner, until you're 18.
0: So
1: he already has 3 under his belt. So, yeah, that's a really good story of Kimberly's chat with him. She also had a great conversation with our newly elected member for Farrow, David Farley.
0: Yes.
1: Spoke to him about his childhood, his family life, you know, his journey to Parliament. So that's a good story too. David is Kimberly's feature story for this week.
0: Oh, nice.
1: Yeah. In sport was huge again this week. So we had another win for the Magpies, this time at home. So that was nice in front of a home crowd. We've got Maggie and Grace stepping up to play regional AFL, so they're featured in the paper. Hannah from the high school also stepping in to rep squash. We've got a band of parents leading the charge to reinvigorate, restart the pony club. So that'll be interesting.
0: Yeah.
1: And then we've got Katrina. Katrina Lewis always writes the bowls news up for us, which we appreciate. But it must have been a difficult write-up for her this week because her team bowed out in the triples championships to the team of Crocker Bush and Morehouse.
0: Oh.
1: So that was tough for Katrina to write
0: Yeah,
1: to
0: it
1: write
0: would
1: about.
0: Have been.
1: Yeah, imagine having to write, you know, oh, these blokes played really well. They beat us.
0: Yeah.
1: So good on it. We appreciate all of the, especially in sport, the contributors that we have that send us in sports reports, you know, the netball, the footy, the tennis, the golf, just like clockwork, they come into us to be to be shared with everyone else. So we really appreciate that. And in winter especially, it's a lot with footy going on. Yes. What else have we got? A reminder that we don't charge not-for-profit organisations for magic ads.
0: Yeah.
1: So if you want to get in the classifieds with your raffle results, let people know who won the wood raffle, let people know that you've got a wood raffle on, let people know when your meetings are on. You know, there's rules around advertising AGMs and raffle results and all that kind of stuff, and we are here to help. So if you're a not-for-profit, you simply just have to let us know when your events are on.
0: Fantastic.
1: We'll pop it in as a classified ad.
0: Yeah, and not to hide under a rock.
1: Yes, not to hide under a rock, absolutely. Yeah, so if there's something happening, you know, a cake stall or you need something from the community, then we are here to help you get that message out.
0: Yes, yes, yes. And we would appreciate that here at 2AFM. It would certainly save a lot of time scrolling and scrolling and scrolling on pages to get stuff.
1: Yeah, at least it's all in one spot. Like you can, all week, you can just go back to the same classified page and remind yourself. Because if you're like me, you think, right, I'm going to go to that AGM. I think it's Friday. So you look it up again. Yep, it's Friday. And then you look it up the next day later and be like, what time is it? Yep, 6 p.m. Friday.
0: Yeah.
1: When am I doing that again? Oh, yep, 6 p.m. Friday. So at least you can go back to it each time without relying on the socials to deliver it to you. Sometimes I go to hand my phone over to show Jason something I've read and we've clicked on something like old people and it's gone forever. Can't find it again. Yeah. Don't know where I read it.
0: Yeah, it gets lost.
1: Yeah, it's lost. Yeah. So, that's our, you know, the team here is very community-minded, I would like to think.
0: Yeah.
1: So that's our way of helping community keep connected with everyone.
0: Yeah. And
1: so, we have people that write it out on a piece of paper and slide it under the door. You can call in and see us. You can email us. You can text it to me, you know, however you need to get your events into us, we'll deal with it from there.
0: Yeah, which is great. And I guess, Krista, this is a good segue into the really, I think it's great, the event guide that you guys have put together there at the Grazier office.
1: Yes, so that's starting to be distributed now. We've got a couple of little piles here to still drop off to the clubs and a couple of pubs, but it's available online, so you can refer to it on your phone, on your smart device, but you can also pick one up from local outlets and stick it on your fridge, which is what I prefer to do because, once again, easy to find.
0: That's right. And I guess for the listeners that missed this edition, when's the cutoff for the next edition?
1: The next one's in about September, so the end of the month before.
0: Okay.
1: End of August, if you catch up with me. But you can send stuff in whenever and we file it away ready to be included. So this week, this month, we've got like the opening of Wallaroo Kitchen, which is today.
0: Yeah.
1: We've got the Togamain cocktail night that they're having out there. We've got some meetings popping up in there. I don't have one in front of me, but
0: yeah.
1: It's got all the local information. Then it's got the dates for races, show, Rainbow on the Plains, you know, those big things that you need to work your own events around, work your holidays around, or need to send to people to get their gear ready. All those dates are in there as well. So just grab one. We've got them out at, so far they're at the Riv, the Visitor Centre, Hills, Sheer Outback, Foodie Friends, and we'll drop them to the clubs this week.
0: Which is really, really good, and it really helps with forward planning, I find.
1: Yeah, and if anyone else wants to pop them on their counter or whatever, you just simply have to let us know and we'll add you to the list for next time to get a few dropped off to you.
0: Yeah, that's great.
1: I think that's about it, Matt. Let me see. Let me get you with a quiz question. We haven't done a quiz question for a while.
0: Oh, gosh, I'm getting nervous now.
1: Just let me flick through the paper. Farm Talk's in the paper this week as well.
0: Oh, I love that.
1: Yeah, it's a good read. Okay, let's go. Oh, Yellowstone National Park is located primarily in which U.S. state?
0: Oh, my gosh.
1: Let me find the answer.
0: Oh, is it which state? I'm not very good with American Geography?
1: Geography, oh. No. There's so many states.
0: Oh, I don't
1: know. So it is mainly located in Wyoming.
0: Oh, I would never have guessed that.
1: Yeah, it's beautiful country if you look at the background of the TV series, I suppose.
0: Yeah.
1: Well, there's another one. Which Melbourne tourist attraction features the iconic Mr. Moon Gateway?
0: Mr. Moon Gateway.
1: Mr. Moon Gateway.
0: Oh my.
1: So there's more than one of them in Australia, but the Mr. Moon Gateways, I didn't realise until this very second. I was today years old when I realised that thing had a name.
0: Wow.
1: So the lunar park entrances are the Mr. Moon Gateways.
0: Oh, well, there you go.
1: And of course there's one of them down in St Kilda in Melbourne.
0: Yeah. Well, I would never have guessed that. And you know, having grown up and spent a lot of time in Victoria, you would have thought I would know, but I don't.
1: Yes. So there you go. That's a couple of trivia questions. And, of course, don't forget there's daily Wordles on the website for people, you know, the puzzlers.
0: Yeah.
1: And then there's a series of weekly crosswords and Sudoku, if you can get your head around Sudoku, which I cannot. Yeah. Too many numbers.
0: Yeah, me too. Sam, not good with numbers. Good with words, but not numbers.
1: Yeah, I'll do the crosswords, but then I skip the Sudokus. But I do like the Wordles because it gives you those little bursts when you get the word right.
0: Yeah, it does. Now, Krista, I've got to ask you, what's the one song that warms you up on a cold day?
1: Oh, I have I've just gravitated towards a new song, but it's not suitable for publication or the airwaves.
0: Oh.
1: But it has a really good vibe, and it's, if you can imagine, I like a bit of heavier music, but it starts with banjos that turn metal, if that makes sense.
0: Oh, wow.
1: It's pretty good. But, yeah, it's not suitable for you to play on the radio, that's for sure. It's called A Whole Anthem by an artist called Red Grizz, but, yeah, you won't be able to play it, but I like the driving beat, that's for sure. It helps get you to work on a early Wednesday morning to do the papers.
0: I like it.
1: Yes. Anything with a bit of bop at the moment, while it's a bit, although today's a lovely day, but while it's a bit dreary weather, I think we need uplifting music. Bit of Tay Tay, The New Bride.
0: Oh, well, there
1: Nothing
0: you go.
1: Nothing like a bit of Tay. You know, my music tastes are a bit eclectic, so I don't mind a shake it off, you know, that kind of thing as well.
0: Yeah.
1: And I really like, you shouldn't have asked me this question, I really like Australian DJ Cyril.
0: Yes.
1: I like all his remixes. We were lucky enough to go and see him in Melbourne.
0: Yeah.
1: Or probably last year now. Yeah, he's really good.
0: Yeah, he is. Well, there we go. That's what's in the paper today. You've got to get out and get a copy, and don't forget to drop into the office. You're open there until 3 p.m. today, Krista.
1: Yes, absolutely. Yep. We are. We're here getting the weekly edition out and getting ready for the next one.
0: Fantastic. Well, have a great day. Stay warm. And if you can, enjoy some of this gorgeous sunshine.
1: Yes, you too. See you. Bye.
0: Thanks. Bye.

0: Uncle, what are you up to? I thought you loaded that fishing gear into the ute last night.
1: Yeah, then I had to unload it all to see what I loaded. And now I'm loading it again. It's tricky business planning for a fishing trip, you know.
0: Yeah, I guess you're right. But once we get there, it's going to be nice and peaceful. Out on country with just you and me. Speaking of being out on country, maybe we'll have some time to yarn about that retirement stuff we started looking at the other day.
1: Yeah, that'll be good. You know, planning for retirement can also feel like tricky business or feel like something that just isn't for us mob.
0: I don't think you're alone in feeling that way. But planning for retirement doesn't just help us, but our family too. And when we looked at that MoneySmart website, it helped to think about what it could look like for us, as well as what we can do now to plan for it, right?
1: It did make me feel better. I reckon more mob should check MoneySmart out. Thinking about a plan for your retirement is important for all of us.
0: Yeah. And speaking of plans, let me give you a hand loading the rest of this fishing stuff. If we load it all just right, we might actually have some room for our camping gear and some food.
1: As if we're going to need food with all the fish we're going to be reeling in. And for you mob listening out there, don't forget to check out MoneySmart. It's a free, independent source of information that can help you plan your retirement future today. You can find out more at moneysmart.gov.au/retirement.
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Okay, so today we're in Matt's kitchen and we're going to be making bacon bone soup. So make sure you've got a pen and paper so that you can be putting down the ingredients and also the cooking instructions on how to cook it. I'll also post the recipe along with some photos onto Facebook at the end of it. So to start with, you will need a pot, and it needs to be at least a 5 litre pot. And it needs to be a soup pot. And 5 litres is more than enough to make for about a family of six. Otherwise, you end up, if you're using a larger pot, then you're going to end up with too much soup, and you're going to end up needing a lot of room in your freezer to freeze the soup. So the first thing that you're going to do, the bacon bones, I've got a family of four, so I'm going to be using 4 bacon bones. If you've got a family of 6, get 6 bones. And some places as well will cut them down to size for you. So the first thing I'm going to do is just put these 4 bacon bones into the pot, followed by 1 whole packet of soup mix. So this is dry.

soup mix that you can buy from any major retailer, and they come in 500 gram packets. So we're just going to put that in there. We're adding all of the ingredients first, and then we'll be putting the water in last to make it. So I've got three small sticks of celery here, and we're just going to slice them up, not too finely, because I always like to make a chunky soup. I don't like to make runny soups because it's too hard to eat. At least with a chunky soup, it will stay on your spoon and you won't end up wearing half of the soup on your nice shirt or blouse if you're a lady. So I'm just chopping that up, and I guess the sizes are about 1.5 centimeters in width. Okay, so that's just about those two. The celery also adds a nice flavor to the soup as well. I don't like using store purchased stock or stock powder or anything like that. I am more of a fan of veggie salt. I've got one large onion here, and this is a fairly large onion. I'm just slicing it through the center of the onion, and I'm just going to slice it up into similar size as to what I've done the celery. And it's always good, if you hate peeling onions like I do, is try and find one large one. And then you only have to do it once, which is brilliant. So that's done. Just going to add the onion to the pot. A lot of the cooking that I do is, these are recipes that have been handed down to me from generations and generations in my family. And with a lot of my cooking, I like to do what I call one pot wonders. And that's where everything is cooked in the one pot. Less washing up, saves time, and it's just a lot easier. A lot easier if you are time poor like I am. Now I've got half a kilo of Jarrodell or Jap pumpkin here. This is Jap. And I'm taking the skin off because we don't want pumpkin skin in the soup. And once again, I'm chopping that up into about 1.5 centimeter pieces. And look, this will break down as well. And what some people like to do is blend the soup. I don't like to blend the soup, because as I said, I like to keep it nice and chunky. And for me, the chunkier the better. So just this last piece of pumpkin here. Okay. So that's our pumpkin done. So we've got our four bacon bones in so far, our bag of dried soup mix, which was 500 grams, one large onion, three small sticks of celery chopped up, and I've just added the pumpkin. I'm going to add the potato, and I'm using a Pontiac potato. And with the Pontiac potato, I leave the skin on because it adds a nice texture to the soup. And once again, 1.5 centimeter pieces. And if you don't like chopping up potatoes, just get one large potato. It'll certainly save things. Well, not save things, it'll save time. Just the rest of this potato. Okay. Quite a lot of flavor is obviously going to come from the vegetables, but a lot of the flavor does come from the bacon bones. And as the bacon bones are cooking, any of the meat that's left on them will also start to break off. I'm also putting in

the sweet potato skin in the soup. Okay, so that's just about done. This other little piece. And I've just grabbed the small sweet potato because I've got one large normal potato in there. And we don't want it to end up being just potato overtaking type soup with too much potato. Once again, I'm chopping up the sweet potato into about 1.5 centimeter pieces. If you don't have fresh vegetables on hand, don't have time to go to the supermarket, you can use frozen. Any major retailer, any of the major grocery retailer, you can buy frozen vegetables. For this soup, I'd most probably be going for anywhere between 750 grams of frozen vegetables to maybe about 1 kilo. Will be more than suffice. Okay. So I've chopped up all of the vegetables now are chopped up and in the pot. And we can see that there's about, maybe 4.5 centimeters, 5 centimeters left from the top. So that's all chopped up now. So what I'm going to do is I'm going to add the water to the pot now. And what you might find is you might find throughout cooking this, it's going to take about 3 to 3.5 hours to cook through, and you'll need to be stirring it, and you'll be simmering it on a low heat, whether it's on a gas cooktop or an electric cooktop. You may find throughout the day, as the soup is reducing and cooking through, is that you will need to add water as you're going along. So I think it's a good idea is that beside your cooktop that you have a liter of tap water just on standby in a jug, and just gradually add it as needed. And there's no rule here. There's no rule as to how much water you can actually add, but just remember you don't want a watery soup. Okay, so that's pretty much filled up now. And we're cooking without a lid. We're not cooking the soup with a lid on it. Now with the vegetable salt, and the veggie salt you can buy from any major grocery retailer. At this stage, I am unsure of how much flavor is in the bones. Sometimes bacon bones can be quite salty. So to start with, I'm just going to add a little bit of salt, and throughout the day as it's cooking down, I can add more salt as needed. And this is veggie salt, as I said, and it's really good for you. And it's like a replacement to the stock. A lot of people that make soup use stock. I don't like stock. So I've put in about 1.5 teaspoons of the veggie salt to start with. And I'm going to put this veggie salt just next to my 1 liter of water beside the cooktop, just in case I need to add more salt throughout the day. I'm going to add some pepper now. And pepper, I'm going to add about the same, about 1.5 teaspoons. Of ground pepper, which I'm grounding freshly out of the pepper grinder. Okay, that's it. Now we've put everything together in the pot. Grab your wooden spoon and give it a swirl. And now we're going to pop it onto the stove, onto a gentle simmer. We don't want to boil it. We just want to simmer the soup throughout the day. So put it on a plate that you can simmer on. Alright, so I'm going to put it on this one here at the front and keep it on low. Okay, so that will simmer there and I'll be checking it throughout the day. And that is my bacon bone soup. One pot, one breadboard, one knife, one wooden spoon. Not a lot of washing up to do. The veggie scraps will obviously go into the compost bin. You can make this for under $10, and as I said, you can feed a family of four or a family of six. So go to your grocery retailer or your local butcher and get your bacon bones and get cooking.
as we know, it's getting cooler and it's perfect weather for soup. That's all for today. I hope you enjoyed my cooking segment, and I'll be back in a couple of weeks' time. Thank you, and bye for now.

0: So here we are, we're down here at the Riverine Grazier office, and there is no better way to spend the first day of the new financial year. Where the last financial year went, I've got no idea. But Tertia's here to tell us what's on the front page of the Grazier. How are you, Tertia?
1: Hi, good morning, Matt, and a happy financial new year to you and to everyone else. Yes, it's been a bit of a beany kind of weather, hasn't it? And that's exactly what we're depicting on the front page this week. The high school students hosted a morning tea to raise money for brain cancer. And Krista popped along and took some fabulous photos of that event. And in harder news, Ravensworth Feedlot has been included in the 2026-27 New South Wales state budget to the tune of $4 million to expand their feedlot from 500,000 to 750,000 cattle. From 50,000 head of cattle to 75 head of cattle. That will improve, increase job opportunities, food security, and can only be good for the country.
0: Well, it certainly will. And what a big win. $4 million is not just a drop in the ocean. That is, wow, quite the substantial amount for them.
1: That's right. And it's a private company. It's a local company. So that is, wow. Yeah, and on last Saturday afternoon, there was a sea of pink with a touch of red when the Lions Ladies Day had their special day. Some few photos on that as well. Ethel O'Donnell, who is the evergreen lady of Hay, she celebrated her 90th birthday, and she looked just like she looked when I first came to Hay, and that was about 40 years ago.
0: Wow. Tertia, I wonder what her secret is to looking so fresh and so young.
1: I think she stays busy. She is very busy, that lady. Now, we've also got something on the local councils, Ramjog, are really getting together to push back on these buybacks, the water. And as our Mayor Carol Ottaway said, our community has already done significant heavy lifting over the past two decades with 59.6 gigalitres of water recovered from the Hay local government area. That's massive. No wonder our shops are empty.
0: Wow. I've got no words. That is not good.
1: No, that's right. So all our local councils in the area are in on this. They're all together. They're all pulling for this and fighting together for this. And in much brighter news, we have a new kitchen opening at Shear Outback next Wednesday. Joe Wilson, who was a brilliant student at Hay War Memorial High School, all he wanted to do was to become a chef, and he has travelled in other parts of the world, worked in three Hat Chef Award venues, and he is going to open the Wallaroo Kitchen at Shear Outback next Wednesday.
0: Wow. How exciting. And do we have any idea what type of food, Tertia?
1: He makes his own condiments, so I think we can rely heavily on that, and especially one of his specialties is pickled onions. Ooh. He does that himself. I know, wow, isn't it? Wow. So we're still going to keep the crowd favourites like the minced lamb sandwiches, steak sandwiches, and so on. And he also hopes to have some evening meals from time to time over dinner, which I'm going to be there for that.
0: Yeah, look, you and me both, I am quite the foodie and I love trying new stuff. So we've got this addition, which I'm really looking forward to. Now, I can see there, Tertia, you've come up with a page there that is a thing that everyone's talking about at the moment. That's fuel prices.
1: That's right. As of today, the fuel excise has been cut in half, so expect to pay more for your fuel as of today. But that cut is going to continue until it's totally where it was pre the war in the Middle East. So but our prices are still expensive because of the raw product, but the government's aid is coming to an end.
0: So we just have to watch those prices and, hopefully it doesn't affect us as much as it was when the war first started, is all I can say.
1: Yeah, it was a bit like the COVID toilet thing. We all clattered up to the fuel station and you drive around the block and then you fuel up again. Now, Wind Network, they've delayed their closure. It's not a permanent solution because it's just going to be for a little while and then at this stage they're still planning to shut down. But we've got a little bit of leeway there.
0: Which is good, and I did see over the weekend, I think it was in the Age newspaper, that there's been a big drop in people watching free-to-air TV and that there's been a huge shift to online streaming.
1: Yes, there is. And it's bad if you're in business such as the media as well, because there's a lot of online reading and people no longer use their local media outlet as a first point of call. But that's the way the world is going. Now, Krista went out to Nyangi. It's a property near Baruban, actually our neighbours. They are saving their homestead. It's not the one that they live in now. It is believed to be one of the oldest homesteads in the Riverina. Big job there ahead for Marcus and Cass Hook. But, yeah, kudos on them for doing that.
0: Yeah, it's like the cottage with the green door. I love it.
1: It's very yesteryear, isn't it? Beautiful, yes. Yeah. Now, we're also featuring our Kimberly today because she's returning serialized fiction. Can you remember the Charles Dickens serialized fiction? Well, Kimberly's onto it.
0: Oh, I can. And look, all my memories from school start flooding back to me, all those English texts we had to read as a part of the school curriculum. Oh, yes, it's all right back here, Tertia.
1: That's right. But I do believe that Kimberly's writing will be lighter and maybe with plenty of humour in it. Okay, in our Blast from the Past page, we're looking at War Wound Station, which used to be full of life years ago, and today it's just part of a neighbouring property, but it was really good to step in and find out what the life was like there when families still lived there, they still employed people, and had prize winning a ship on the property.
0: And I can see that we've got a bit of a problem there in that picture with termites around the windowsills, which living in country areas we're also familiar with. So hopefully maybe it'll start to look at the one that has had a lot of funds spent on it out near Karato. Yeah.
1: Oh, yeah, that's a danger when you no longer use a building. Once you move out of a house, nature takes over. Yes. And in sport, the junior magpies shone at Yanda, and Hay battled the Roos at Balranald with pleasing results. Lions continue percentage boost with a comprehensive win over the Roos. And Hay performed well against Kahuna on the squash courts. Dwyer took out the overall champion title at the June shoot. And the Magpies celebrated their first win for the season against Yenda.
0: Wow, and I was just looking at the picture there of the players from the Hay Lions. I tell you what, I don't think they'd be wearing those singlets on a day like today. Do you reckon, Tertia?
1: Nope, I wouldn't think so.
0: No, no.
1: They'll be wearing beanies.
0: Yeah, look, I think so. So that's what's in this week's edition. Make sure you head on out and get your copy of the Riverine Grazier. And remember also the office is open here this morning from 7 a.m. and you can pop on in, pick up your copy. And hey, have you got a story to tell? The girls would love to hear from you. Have a great day and a great week, Tertia.
1: Thanks, Matt. Goodbye. Thank you.

0: This news update is brought to us by DG Harrison Engineering. Call 699-31277. Open Monday to Friday, 8 a.m. until 5 p.m. and Saturday, 9 a.m. until 12 p.m.
1: Hello there, I'm Sean Bindley. Leaders from Samoa, Tonga and Papua New Guinea will join the Prime Minister in Brisbane today for ongoing regional security talks. Anthony Albanese hosting his Pacific Nation counterparts following a diplomatic tour of the Solomon Islands and Fiji. The group will then attend this evening's State of Origin Decider at Lang Park. Prominent British right-wing leader Nigel Farage has resigned from Parliament as he faces allegations of failing to properly declare some financial support. But Farage denies any wrongdoing and says he'll run at the upcoming by-election to let voters rather than the media decide.
2: Why should they be the people that decide my fate when, as I repeat, I've done nothing wrong?
1: The opposition claims government spending is driving up credit card debt, driving many Australians to rely on credit to cover everyday expenses. Canstar analysis of Reserve Bank figures shows national credit card debt has reached $19.4 billion, with $10 million a day in interest charges. Liberal MP Ted O'Brien says Labor is making the country poorer.
3: If you look at the rest of the world, other advanced economies, well, actually living standards have gone up. In Australia, they've gone backwards. So what needs to change? Number one, government spending needs to be reined in. That's certainly what the coalition would do. We have to get back to living within our means as a government.
1: Some Telstra customers say their services are coming back online amidst a widespread outage, which has been causing major issues for businesses and public transport. Payment system Tyro says it's aware of customers not being able to connect to their 4G network to process transactions. An external telecommunication issue is being blamed for trains not running on parts of the Hunter and Southern Highlands lines. Transport New South Wales Acting Coordinator General Matt Longland says trains in Sydney are running as normal. The outage has brought the entire V-Line network to a halt. Telstra experiencing widespread outages this morning, which have impacted mobile and data connectivity, FBOS terminals and external telecommunications on Victoria's regional rail network. Chris Miller from Transport Victoria says passengers should defer travel where possible.
4: Technicians are doing everything in their power to restore services. They're also working very hard to have coaches replace trains, but it is a fairly big ask to source that many coaches to replace all the trains on the Victorian network.
1: Calls to 000 in Victoria are not being impacted by the outage. And several people have been threatened at knife point as a number of vehicles were stolen in Logan in southeast Queensland. Amy Drew has more.
5: Police believe the crime spree began about 8 last night when a 19-year-old woman was approached at a service station at Park Ridge by an unknown man demanding the keys to her Mazda. When the attempt failed, he approached a silver Ford Falcon, entering the vehicle and fleeing towards Marsden. 20 minutes later, the Ford was involved in a three-car crash on Chambers Flat Road where no one was seriously injured. The unknown man fled on foot to a nearby shopping centre, threatening a third person with a knife and attacking a male driver before fleeing in a grey Nissan. The man received non-life-threatening injuries and was transported to Logan Hospital for treatment. The alleged offending male remains outstanding, with police continuing their searches this morning. Amy Drew, Brisbane.
1: This is Air News. As players prepare for this evening's men's State of Origin decider at Lang Park in Brisbane, Blues coach Laurie Daly is sidestepping questions about his future in the role. There are reports Daly will step down regardless of this evening's result. He was giving little away when questioned by reporters.
6: Or have you thought about your own future at all, or when do you think about that?
7: I'm just all about all in. I'm all in on this game.
1: The last two round of 16 matches at the FIFA World Cup 2026 were completed this morning. Sports Graeme Davis reports.
8: At the end of two completely contrasting matches, Argentina will play Switzerland in the FIFA World Cup 2026 quarterfinals. Switzerland went through after a penalty shootout, with a tight game against Colombia having finished goalless. Argentina produced a stunning comeback to beat Egypt 3-2. Messi missed a first-half penalty, his second this tournament, after Ibrahim had headed Egypt in front. In the 58th minute, Zico had a goal disallowed, but 9 minutes later made it 2-0 to stun the world champion. Argentina, though, wasn't finished. Romero pulled one back with 11 minutes to go before Messi equalised with his 8th goal of the tournament. Egypt was rattled, and when Fernandes headed Argentina's 3rd goal inside 13 minutes, it had completed a dramatic comeback.
1: At Wimbledon, Novak Djokovic has secured a win over Felix Auger-Aliassime in a 5-set epic. Earlier, Jannik Sinner shrugged off the hot conditions to win his match in straight sets. Australian Independent Radio News.
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0: Welcome to the world on Wednesday, the 8th of July. I'm Sean Bindley from Australian Independent Radio News. US President Donald Trump has arrived in the Turkish capital Ankara for the NATO summit, where alliance members are under pressure to show they are increasing defence spending towards the 5% of GDP target agreed last year. NATO Secretary General Mark Rutte says member states have invested more than $280 billion in additional military spending over the past year, but says there is still a long way to go. The summit's opening day has focused on converting that investment into real military capability, as Washington signals it wants European allies to shoulder more of the burden. Stuart Smith in Ankara says President Zelensky has told the summit that Ukraine can defend itself on most fronts, but is desperate for help intercepting Russian ballistic missiles. Stuart Smith reports from Ankara.
1: It's been a consistent concern of the president that NATO allies are not pulling their weight, and the Secretary General Mark Rutte was trying to show how much progress has already been made, over $280 billion invested in just over a year, getting closer and closer to some degree of parity with what the United States spends on defence. So that is the main thing that's being talked about today, turning cash into capability and effectively issuing a report card on how the 32 NATO nations are doing when it comes to paying their fair share. He says Ukraine can effectively take care of everything else. That is its big concern at the moment. To resolve that issue, it's asking desperately for more Patriot missile defense systems. These are surface-to-air missiles which can intercept strikes from Russia. But in lieu of that, if that isn't possible straight away, Volodymyr Zelensky is also asking if perhaps other NATO allies can lend theirs to Ukraine or sell them to Ukraine. He's also hoping that Europe helps to develop its own system and potentially even, if Washington's up for it, could produce the plans of the Patriot missile system so that Ukraine can build its own. Volodymyr Zelensky says they have the technical ability to do it, but of course that would require permission from Washington.
0: Three sons of slain Iranian leader Ayatollah Ali Khamenei prayed beside his coffin and those of four other family members on Sunday, but Mujtaba, the son who succeeded him as Iran's supreme leader, did not make an appearance. Blanche Unkler has more.
2: As thousands of Iranians streamed into central Tehran to pay their respects on Sunday, three sons of slain leader Ayatollah Ali Khamenei were seen mourning beside his coffin. But Mujtaba Khamenei, who succeeded his father as supreme leader, did not appear. State TV showed Mustafa, Maysam, and Masood Khamenei praying behind the coffins laid out at Tehran's Imam Khomeini Grand Mosque. The elder Khamenei and several family members were killed in an airstrike after the United States and Israel launched their war on Iran on February 28th. The Islamic Republic has organized a week of funeral ceremonies for Khamenei, with plans to take his remains to religious sites in Iraq. After lying in state indoors for senior officials and foreign dignitaries, his coffin was moved outside on Saturday. It was displayed under glass alongside those of his daughter, son-in-law, daughter-in-law, and 14-month-old granddaughter. On Sunday, thousands of mourners, including soldiers, seminary students, and civilians, filed through the mosque. Some waved flags and banners with promises of revenge against America and Israel. There has still been no public sighting of Mujtaba, and no images of him have been released. People close to his inner circle told Reuters his face was disfigured and he had suffered a significant injury to one or both legs. He is said to have been injured in the attack that killed his father and other relatives. A ceasefire has paused the four-month war. Iranian authorities say an interim agreement with Washington could bring major economic benefits, including access to frozen assets abroad and relief from some financial sanctions.
0: Marine Le Pen has declared she will run for the French presidency in 2027, hours after a Paris appeals court upheld her conviction for misusing European Union funds, but reduced her ban from public office, effectively clearing her path to stand. The court shortened the original five-year ban imposed last year, meaning the required period of ineligibility has already been served, though Le Pen has been ordered to wear an electronic tag for a year. She says she'll challenge the ruling before France's highest court, the Court of Cassation. Ross Cullen is in Paris.
3: Marine Le Pen can run in the 2027 French presidential election. She can technically run, she can legally run. She won't be contravening any sentence that's been applied to her, but she would have to do so wearing an electronic tag. She has previously said she would not campaign if she had to wear an electronic tag. And so if she stands by what she said previously, she won't be running, and it would be the 30-year-old party president of the National Rally, Jordan Bardella, who would be standing in her place. They have changed the sentence. They've reduced the sentence, in fact, giving her 3 years in jail, two of which is suspended and one of which was to be spent wearing an electronic tag. So it means technically she can run, but she may not run and may choose to hand over the reins to her 30-year-old protege, Jordan Bardella.
0: Nigel Farage, leader of Reform UK, has resigned as a member of the British Parliament, triggering a by-election in his Clacton-on-Sea constituency, in which he says he will stand as a candidate. The move comes amidst growing scrutiny of Farage's financial arrangements, specifically allegations that a businessman convicted of wire fraud in the United States provided him with staff and access to a London property before he entered Parliament. Farage and Reform UK deny any rules were broken. He's framed the by-election as a contest between ordinary voters and what he calls the political establishment. Ollie Barrett reports from London.
4: The pressure has been building and building and building on Nigel Farage, but nonetheless, this announcement from him was something of a surprise. It's also a huge gamble. It is entirely possible that he could lose the upcoming by-election in Clacton. If that were to be the case, it would be a hugely important moment potentially for the future of his political career as an individual, but also for the future of Reform UK, the party which he leads and which many see to have effectively been created in his own image. You could see Nigel Farage winning the by-election in Clacton, returning to Westminster as an MP, and then finding that the parliamentary authorities find against him in their ongoing investigation into his financial affairs and his declarations. That could in turn again trigger another by-election in Clacton in the weeks or months ahead.
0: London's High Court is due to deliver its ruling on Tuesday in Prince Harry's privacy lawsuit against the publisher of the Daily Mail, following a 10-week trial in which the Duke of Sussex and six other high-profile claimants alleged decades of unlawful behaviour by the newspaper group. The Duke arrived in Britain on Monday evening for 5 days of engagements, but a row has erupted over accommodation after Buckingham Palace withdrew an offer to host him, with royal sources citing concerns about the King's constitutional position while the court case is pending. Prince Harry's team says the palace itself leaked the accommodation offer to the media, undermining his security. Jack Royston, Newsweek's chief royal correspondent, explains what happens.
5: It wasn't Harry's first choice for a number of reasons. Partly his team feel that Buckingham Palace briefed out to the media the fact that they'd offered that particular residence and that that diminished its value to him from a security perspective. Because, of course, once you know he's going to be in Buckingham Palace, the paps can turn up, potentially try and get pictures of the kids through the window of the car as it arrives. And obviously Harry and Meghan have tried to keep the children's faces out of the media. And so Harry was kind of making representations behind the scenes saying, you know, actually, could we talk about a different residence? Didn't get anywhere with that. On Saturday morning, he basically said, I'm not going to take it. I don't want it. He could have avoided all of this headache, all of his stress. You know, he was distraught when he got told he wasn't going to get his police protection team. And he could have had a much more simple visit, because this whole trip to the UK should have been a massive PR win for him. You know, a chance to introduce his kids to their grandfather, the King, for the first time properly, because the last time Lily was only 1 year old and Archie was only three. So they're not realistically going to remember. It should have been a fantastic trip for him, and now it's got this massive toxic cloud hanging over it.
0: And finally, India's meteorological department has issued a flash flood warning for Mumbai on Tuesday as the death toll from days of record-breaking monsoon rainfall across Maharashtra state has continued to climb. Landslides have shut down the Mumbai-Pune railway corridor. Schools remain closed for a second consecutive day, and severe waterlogging has disrupted life across the wider region. Rebecca Bunden reports from Mumbai.
6: Authorities are saying that the death toll in the state of Maharashtra, of which Mumbai is the capital, due to heavy rainfall over the past few days, has risen to 15. That includes people who have been killed by falling trees. Mumbai is reported to have received its annual July rainfall in just 4 days. Today, an orange alert has been issued and schools and colleges are closed for the day as more heavy rain is forecast, although conditions do seem to have eased a bit for now.
0: That's the world for today.
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0: emergency, police, fire, or ambulance?
1: Yeah, I'm just passing through.
0: Police, fire, or ambulance?
1: I can see a whole lot of smoke.
0: What town are you calling from?
1: I'm on a mobile phone.
0: I need the town.
1: Yes, there it is. I can see flames. There appears to be a kid or something at the window.
0: Yes, okay.
1: You guys are better out. This is serious.
0: Hello?
2: Triple Zero's sole job is to connect you to emergency services. 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

And a very good afternoon, everyone. Now, it's quite nice and sunny out there at the moment. It's not too bad. And the only place right through the Riverina is Albury. They're a little bit chilly. 15 for Albury and Wagga, and also Wodonga. Always a bit cool. We're currently sitting on 15.5 here for Hay, Bolligal, Maud and Berubin. About around is at sitting on 7.2, a bit chilly there, and they're looking for a high of 16. 15 for Deniliquin and 16 for Clifford. Fine and sunny right throughout the Riverina. The only one that's got a fine partly cloudy is at Deniliquin. But overall, the weather is lovely and fine. The breeze isn't too bad. It's just a slight east wind at the moment. It's only around about 12. 14 kilometres. Now, don't forget, there's a lot happening here. School holiday afternoons at the Hayshire Library. And of course, this week, today, Wednesday, week one, at 1:30 p.m, which is not very far away, join us for a yarn-tastic adventure as we learn weaving and looming, create colourful friendship bracelets and explore all sorts of fun wool crafts. That's Wednesday, 8th of July, 1:30 p.m. Friday the 10th of July, that's this Friday coming, also 1:30 p.m. And next week, Monday the 13th of July at 1:30 p.m. For school-aged children, fruit and snacks provided, please bring a refillable water bottle. Sounds like a lot of fun. Now, free driving lessons for Hay Ute. Are you age 15-24? Do you have a learner license L plates or will have by September 26? Apply for up to 10 free hours of lessons with a licensed New South Wales driving instructor. Applications close on the 9th of July, that's tomorrow. So best be getting out and about. 10 hours of lessons with a licensed driver instructor can earn you up to an extra 20 bonus log book hours. Wow, Kids Wilderness Survival Challenge. Winter school holidays, build a shelter, complete the challenges, become a master survivalist. Age 6 to 14 years of age. Come to learn to thrive in the bush, a whole day workshop, jam-packed with fun, learning essential bush skills, practicing using tools, environmental studies, native species and cultural ID and experiencing an adrenaline-filled adventure. And that's called the Kids Wilderness Survival Challenge Winter. Good afternoon, Bev Edwards, with you this afternoon. I've had a couple of hiccups here, but I think we're sorted at the moment. We will just go in. What I'm going to do this afternoon, I'm going to do for this hour, if it's going to work, we're going to do about the British invasion. I don't mean world wars or anything like that. British invasion in music. The British invasion, it was a mid-60s musical movement where British rock and roll or beat groups gained popularity rapidly in the United States. However, the Beatles' arrival in New York City on February 7, 1964, opened America's doors to British music talent. British youth, hearing American rock and roll, blended it with local traditions like dance hall, pop and Celtic folk. Liverpool became the beat boom bottled hotbed. The Beatles, the Searchers, Jerry and the Pacemakers launched Mersey Beat, of course that one ferry across the Mersey. And by 1964, London claimed the Rolling Stones, the Who and the Kinks. From 1964 to 1966, the United Kingdom sent a stream of hits across the Atlantic. These invaders borrowed American rock music and restyled it
for a generation largely ignorant of its origins. Which British bands were part of the British Invasion? The British Invasion was a mid-1960s movement where British rock and roll groups rapidly gained popularity. Other British Invasion bands included the Rolling Stones, the Yardbirds, the Who, the Kinks, the Animals, Dusty Springfield. Also, I think Cilla Black's in there as well, Dave Clark Five and Herman's Hermits. See, the Beatles' triumphant arrival in New York City on February 7th, 1964, this is where it all started from, opened America's doors to a wealth of British musical talent. What followed would be called, with historical condescension, by the willingly reconquered colony. The second British invasion, like the transatlantic counterparts in the 1950s, British youth heard their future in the frantic beats, suggestive lyrics of American rock and roll, because America did have their own rock and roll style. But initial attempts to replicate it failed. Lacking the indigenous basic ingredients, rhythm and blues and country music of rock and roll, enthusiasts would bring only crippling British decorum and diffidence. Or dividends, whatever you like to call it. The only sign of life was in the late 50s, and they had a crazy spearheaded by Scotland's Lonnie Donegan. Skiffy groups like Beatles launching Quarrymen were drummerless. This is what the point is. They had no drummers in the bands. All they had were the loud guitar music, the stringy music, all that type of stuff. Acoustic guitar and banjos, ensembles, jug bands. Yeah, people used to blow in jugs. Really, who most often sang traditional American folk song, frequently with more spirit than instrumental polish? By 1962, encouraged by the anyone can play populism of skiffle and self-schooled in music, Chuck Berry, Elvis Presley, Little Richard, Eddie Cochran, Buddy Holly, James Brown and Muddy Waters, some British teens had a real feel for the rock and roll idiom, blending that with such local traditions as dancehall pop, Celtic folk. They formulated original music they could play. They could claim play and sing with conviction. Young groups with electric guitars began performing, writing up tempo, melodic pop, fiery rock and roll and Chicago-style electric blues. Liverpool became the first hotbed of the so-called beat boom, with the Beatles, other exuberant male quartets such as The Searchers, The Foremost, Jerry and the Pacemakers, plus the quintet Billy J. Kramer and the Dakotas, launched Merseybeat. Well, that one, Merseybeat, because that's so named for the estuary, that's the Mersey River, of course, that runs alongside Liverpool. The Beatles first reached the British record charts in late 1962, shortly after the Tornadoes. You would have remembered that. And Telstar, an instrumental smash that sent word of what was in store by becoming the first British record to top the American singles chart. The rest joined the hit parade in 1963. Rock swept Britain. By 1964... Greater London could claim the Rolling Stones, the Yardbirds, the Who, the Kinks, the Pretty Things, Dusty Springfield, the Dave Clark Five, Peter and Gordon, Chad and Jeremy. And I'm sure a lot of you out there will all know most of these. And Manfred Mann,
Manchester had the Hollies, Wayne Fontana and the Mindbenders, Freddie and the Dreamers, and Herman's Hermits. Newcastle had the Animals, and Birmingham had the Spencer Davis Group featuring Steve Winwood. And the Moody Blues band sprang up from Belfast. Then with Van Morrison to St Albans, the Zombies, with more inventive artists arriving to keep the styles moving forward, including the Small Faces, The Move, The Creation, The Troggs, Donovan, The Walker Brothers, and John's Children. That one's pretty wild, man. John's Children. I'm going to play a couple of the songs that you should know. And, of course, we will start it off with

0: We'll have a word from our sponsor, then we're going to start it off with Donovan Sunshine, Superman. We've got The World Without Love, Peter and Gordon, The House of the Rising Sun, Manfred Mann, Do Wa Diddy. These are some of the songs that you're going to know. Petula Clark, of course, she was one of the top ones there with her song Downtown. Freddie and the Dreamers, I'm Telling You Now. But anyway, we'll come back to them. We're from our sponsors, and we'll kick it off with Donovan, Sunshine, Superman.
1: Good afternoon. We're looking at a top of 17 today. It is sunny with light winds. Our sunset is at 5:24. Let's have a look and see what's happening across the Riverina. 15 in Wagga, 16 for Denny, 17 for Griffith, 18 for Bullygull, 17 for Maud, Balranald and Berubin, and over to the Murray, Albury Wodonga, 14 for you. So some nice school holiday weather there for you, and no better way to spend your afternoon than tuning in right now, because coming up next, Bev Edwards is here spinning those tunes to get you through the afternoon, and just get a bit of a special treat this afternoon. She's looking back at some of the biggest rock hits, so stay tuned for that.
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4: Did you know that DG Harrison Engineering is a stockist of PureTech water filters? We have whole house systems, under-sink systems, and replacement filters. So, when it comes to water filter systems, think DG Harrison Engineering, a station sponsor.

The British Invasion was a musical movement in the mid-60s when British rock and roll groups rapidly gained popularity in the United States. British bands brought distinctive accents, slang, fashion, personalities. They took American rock music, restyled, refreshed, and returned it to a generation largely ignored of its historical and racial origins. From 1964 to 1966, many bands from the United Kingdom topped Billboard's charts, including the Beatles, the Rolling Stones, and more by 1967. English and American bands became equal partners in one international rock culture. Humiliation, hand-me-down rock, the Beatles and their brought the United States more than credible simulation. They arrived as foreign ambassadors with distinctive accents in conversation only. Most of the group sang in American slang. Fashions and personalities. The Beatles' first film, A Hard Day's Night, 1964, further painted England as the centre of the rock universe. American media took the bait and made Carnaby Street London's trendy fashion centre in the 1960s, a household name from 1964 to 1966. The United Kingdom sent a stream of hits across the Atlantic behind the conquering Beatles, Peter and Gordon, and Cos Petula Clark coming up shortly, Freddie and the Dreamers, Herman's Hermits, the Rolling Stones, and Donovan. And in April 1966, Time magazine effectively raised the white flag with a cover story on London, the swinging city. Peace quickly followed by the pivotal year, 1967, a proliferation of English and American bands were equal partners in one international rock culture. A lot of the hits from the English bands, a lot of them made number one.

on the American Billboard, and a lot of them were number ones for quite a while. Now, what are we coming up with? We've got Manfred Mann, of course, a little bit of Do I Diddy Diddy, you remember that? And we've got the Troggs, A Wild Thing. And, of course, you've got to have the Rolling Stones, I Can't Get No Satisfaction.

0: 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G'day, Marco!
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0: The Fab Four, John. Now the Fab Four, John, Paul, George and Ringo. The Beatles were four young musicians from the working class seaport city of Liverpool, England, who accomplished nothing less than changing the course of rock and roll and transforming youth culture. From 1962, the year that Ringo Starr joined up with John Lennon, Paul McCartney and George Harrison, until 1970, that was the year the quartet split up, the Beatles served as the global pole star for the hopes and the dreams of the generation that came of age in the 1960s. So that's what the British invasion was about, between America and the English. But there's a lot of this. See, Smokey is another top English band. Heaps of them. The Kinks. Kinks, are we have the Kinks, but these have all come later. Dusty Springfield's also there. The Hollies, these are all come in. Herman's Hermits, Newcastle, The Animals, Steve Winwood, Moody Blues, Van Morrison. They all joined this group they call Rock and Roll. So enjoy the rest. I hope you've enjoyed that little segment. And we'll just keep pushing along.
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1: like it. Sale ends Tuesday.
3: It is with a deep regret that we announce the death of Robert John Ward, loving husband of Kerry, cherished father and father-in-law to Nicole and Cameron, Matthew and Madeline, Samuel and Chloe. Loved pop to Jude, Miller, Rory, Braylon, Maylie, and Carson, late of 413 Leonard Street Hay, who passed away on Monday, the 22nd of June, at the age of 61 years. Relatives and friends of the late Robert Ward are respectfully invited to attend us to farewell Rob on Friday, the 10th of July, at 11 a.m, graveside at the Haylawn Cemetery. Funeral arrangements for the late Robert Ward are in the care of Anthony and Denise Hyde of Hay Funerals.
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0: Well, I hope you've enjoyed about the invasion of Britain. It was not the war. No, British bands brought distinction, distinctive accents, slang, fashion, personalities. They took American rock music, restyled, refreshed and returned it to a generation largely ignored of its historical charts, including the Beatles, the Rolling Stones and more. By 1967, English and American bands, they became equal partners in one international rock culture. Hope you enjoyed that little segment, and it's nearly time. We'll finish it off probably Donovan with Sunshine, Superman, and we may get Wishing and Hoping in with Dusty Springfield just before our news at 2 o'clock.
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0: Hello there, I'm Sean Bindley. Leaders from Samoa, Tonga and Papua New Guinea will join the Prime Minister in Brisbane today for ongoing regional security talks. Anthony Albanese hosting his Pacific Nation counterparts following a diplomatic tour of the Solomon Islands and Fiji. The group will then attend this evening's State of Origin Decider at Lang Park. Prominent British right-wing leader Nigel Farage has resigned from Parliament as he faces allegations of failing to properly declare some financial support. But Farage denies any wrongdoing and says he'll run at the upcoming by-election to let voters rather than the media decide.
1: Why should they be the people that decide my fate when, as I repeat, I've done nothing wrong?
0: The opposition claims government spending is driving up credit card debt, driving many Australians to rely on credit to cover everyday expenses. Canstar analysis of Reserve Bank figures shows national credit card debt has reached $19.4 billion, with $10 million a day in interest charges. Liberal MP Ted O'Brien says Labor is making the country poorer.
2: If you look at the rest of the world, other advanced economies, well, actually living standards have gone up. In Australia, they've gone backwards. So what needs to change? Number one, government spending needs to be reined in. That's certainly what the coalition would do. We have to get back to living within our means as a government.
0: Some Telstra customers say their services are coming back online amidst a widespread outage, which has been causing major issues for businesses and public transport. Payment system Tyro says it's aware of customers not being able to connect to their 4G network to process transactions. An external telecommunication issue is being blamed for trains not running on parts of the Hunter and Southern Highlands lines. Transport New South Wales Acting Coordinator General Matt Longland says trains in Sydney are running as normal. The outage has brought the entire V-Line network to a halt. Telstra experiencing widespread outages this morning, which have impacted mobile and data connectivity, FPOS terminals and external telecommunications on Victoria's regional rail network. Chris Miller from Transport Victoria says passengers should defer travel where possible.
3: Everything in their power to restore services. They're also working very hard to have coaches replace trains, but it is a fairly big ask to source that many coaches to replace all the trains on the Victorian network.
0: Calls to 000 in Victoria are not being impacted by the outage. And several people have been threatened at knife point as a number of vehicles were stolen in Logan in southeast Queensland. Amy Drew has more.
4: Police believe the crime spree began about 8 last night when a 19-year-old woman was approached at a service station at Park Ridge by an unknown man demanding the keys to her Mazda. When the attempt failed, he approached a silver Ford Falcon, entering the vehicle and fleeing towards Marsden. 20 minutes later, the Ford was involved in a three-car crash on Chambers Flat Road where no one was seriously injured. The unknown man fled on foot to a nearby shopping centre, threatening a third person with a knife and attacking a male driver before fleeing in a grey Nissan. The man received non-life-threatening injuries and was transported to Logan Hospital for treatment. The alleged offending male remains outstanding, with police continuing their searches this morning. Amy Drew, Brisbane.
0: This is Air News. As players prepare for this evening's Men's State of Origin Decider at Lang Park in Brisbane, Blues coach Laurie Daly is sidestepping questions about his future in the role. There are reports Daly will step down regardless of this evening's result. He was giving little away when questioned by reporters.
5: Or have you thought about your own future at all, or when do you think about that?
6: I'm just all about all in. I'm all in on this game.
0: The last two round of 16 matches at the FIFA World Cup 2026 were completed this morning. Sports Graeme Davis reports.
7: At the end of two completely contrasting matches, Argentina will play Switzerland in the FIFA World Cup 2026 quarterfinals. Switzerland went through after a penalty shootout, with a tight game against Colombia having finished goalless. Argentina produced a stunning comeback to beat Egypt 3-2. Messi missed a first-half penalty, his second this tournament, after Ibrahim had headed Egypt in front. In the 58th minute, Zico had a goal disallowed, but 9 minutes later made it 2-0 to stun the world champion. Argentina, though, wasn't finished. Romero pulled one back with 11 minutes to go before Messi equalised with his eighth goal of the tournament. Egypt was rattled, and when Fernandes headed Argentina's third goal inside 13 minutes, it had completed a dramatic comeback.
0: At Wimbledon, Novak Djokovic has secured a win over Felix Auger-Aliassime in a five-set epic. Earlier, Jannik Sinner shrugged off the hot conditions to win his match in straight sets. Australian Independent Radio News.
8: 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Open Monday to Friday, 8 a.m. until 5 p.m. and Saturday, 9 a.m. until 12 p.m.

They may pick up a little later on. Yes, fine partly cloudy right throughout the Riverina. Deniliquin's looking for a high of 16. 15 for Wagga and Albury and Wodonga, 15. 15 also for Balranald, fine partly nice, fine and sunny there. Fine partly cloudy for Deniliquin. And Hay, Bolligal Maud and Berubin all looking for a high of 17. And there you go with your weather.

0: What have we got? Don't forget, we've got the annual Hay 2 AFM fundraiser. 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It's not next week, but the week after. 24th July 2026, 6:30 p.m. to 8:30 p.m. Hay Services Club, 371 Murray Street, Hay. 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Must be 18 years of age to attend. Then coming up on the 26th of July, the most Wuthering Heights day ever. 2 Hay FM is hosting the most Wuthering Heights day ever. It's an annual global flash dance mob where fans dress in red dresses to recreate Kate Bush's iconic music video for her 1978 hit, Wuthering Heights. And that's between 2 and 4 p.m. on 26th of July. Rust and Dust coming up, 2026 Outback Car Rally Adventure, 23rd to 26th of October. Well, you think, oh, this is July. It's not far away, though, is it? And Christmas is not very far either. But it's only July. It doesn't matter. People are having Christmas in July right now. So we can have ours at the railway station on Sunday the 13th of December 2026. Now, coming up in this, or almost hour, is Aussie artist. Only this hour, we've got to do our Aussie artists and give them all a bit of a airing over the air, because without Aussie artists, you can't do much. Although there's lots of other artists, of course. But, righto, what have we got? Get rid of that, of course. Amber Lawrence is going to kick off our first, because Amber Lawrence, she wrote this song when COVID was on, Bring It Back, and it won her a few golden guitars at Tamworth after it, which was great. Australian Crawl, Beautiful People, got the Bachelor Girl, then go on buses and trains, or one got hit by a bus or one got hit by a train, I don't know, I'll have to listen to that one. Billy Thorpe, most people think he's crazy, so it doesn't really matter. James Blundell, he's getting postcards from Saigon. Wow. And Benny Elder, he's got a candle in the dark. Also, Joan Jett, Don't Surrender. Bee Gees, You Win Again. Casey Donovan, she's ready for the 5 o'clock dance. Must be knock-off time for work or something. And we've got some Ice House with Great Southern Land. We do have a Great Southern Land. Australia does. Imagine Dragons. Thunder. Darryl Braithwaite. As Days Go By. And that should take you right through for a little while with all the Aussie music.
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1: Yes, you're certainly listening to 2HIFM 92.1, the gateway to the outback. Hope you're enjoying this afternoon. We've got Bob Seger coming up with a little bit of old-time rock and roll. And Imagine Dragons. We've got another 8 minutes. Imagine Dragons and Thunder. Maybe Daryl Braithwaite will take us up to the 3 o'clock news.

0: 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I spend so much time watching out for my grandkids and making sure they are safe, but I don't always take the time to keep myself secure online. 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
1: Air News headlines, I'm Lee Harrison. Making news today, a leading economics group argues Australia's failed to address its vulnerabilities, damaging growth prospects. New research by Deloitte Access Economics shows the longest stretch of weak economic growth since the recession of the early 1990s. The Prime Minister says negotiations over a new comprehensive treaty with the Solomon Islands are progressing. Anthony Albanese has concluded a one-day visit to Honiara for talks with his Solomon's counterpart. British right-wing leader Nigel Farage has resigned, triggering a by-election which he says he'll contest. He's been facing accusations he's not properly declared financial support from a long-term ally. And Ukraine's president has used a speech to the NATO summit in Turkey to urge allies to deliver new air defence systems to protect his nation from Russian attacks. Officials in Kyiv have warned they're short on equipment needed to intercept missiles. In air sport, Western Bulldogs midfielder Matthew Kennedy is free to play West Coast on Sunday after the AFL Tribunal overturned a one-match ban for forceful front-on contact. And the Maroons and Blues have put the final touches on their preparations for tonight's State of Origin decider, both squads completing their captain's run at Suncorp Stadium. These stories and more today. This is Air News.
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3: Yes, and it's a really beautiful day out there, very little wind. It's going really, really well today. And, of course, don't forget State of Origin on tonight. You got your blue colours on, or if you got your maroon colours, whatever team you go for it. Just sit back, relax, and watch them knock one another out. It's about what they do. But it's all hard game there, for sure. Now, we had a sausage sizzle yesterday up the street, which is good. Now we've started, now we've got our annual second Hey FM fundraiser wine tasting, called Indulge in the Finest Wines, Charles Sturt University Winery Cellar Door, and expand your palate. 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Are you our next Dolly, Shania or Slim? Wow, well, be ready and have a little bit of fun. Don't forget the breakfast show, of course, with Matt, weekdays, 6 a.m. to 9 a.m. You get news and weather and birthdays, 15-minute workout, and every Friday you have a quiz time. Very good. And the weather is fine right throughout the Riverina. 15.5, looking for 17 for Hay, Boiligal, Maud and Berubin. A high of 16 for Balranald. 15 for Deniliquin. Fine, partly cloudy there at Deniliquin, but otherwise sunshine right through the Riverina. Otherwise, 16 for Griffith, 15 and for Wagga, Albury, and Wodonga. And there you have the weekly, well, news.

0: 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You've got to make sure you get don't leave any dots out or it won't work. It certainly does not. Now, what have we got for this hour? We've got a wide mix for finish up for this hour. Wow. It's about 3:05 on your Wednesday afternoon. It's glorious outside there. Just put some rubbish in the bin. And don't forget, of course, don't forget the that would have been today. Next, on Friday, we've got 1:30 p.m. They get tangled up in creativity these school holidays. Join them for a yarn-tastic adventure as we learn weaving and looming. That'd be interesting. Create colourful friendship bracelets and explore all sorts of fun wool crafts. It's good to get little fingers working. Indeed. Okay, what have we got? We've got Richard Clapton. He's going to take it off and he's in deep water. Well, I don't know how he done that. You've got Olivia Newton-John and David Campbell. I will be right here. BJ Thomas. Hey, why don't you play another Somebody Done Somebody Wrong song? Phil Collins, A Groovy Kind of Love. Angel of the Morning, Lila Harrison. It's a classic country cover. Actually, it's quite pleasant, that. Travelling Through Hills, America, You Can Do Magic. Well, that's as far as I've got with some music. We'll get some more in to kick it off. 3:10. 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
3: This is ANU's New South Wales. I'm Lee Harrison. Former State Liberal Party Minister John Sidoti has been charged with misconduct in public office. The charges follow a corrupt conduct finding by ICAC in 2022. A public inquiry heard allegations he tried to influence councillors to have commercial properties rezoned. Mr. Sidoti says he'll fight the charge. An investigation's underway after several cars were damaged by fire in Sydney's southwest. A ute was found well alight at Roselands, with the blaze also damaging two other vehicles. Anyone with information is being urged to come forward. A university study has found 1 in 25 Australian teenagers has been affected by AI-assisted online sexual abuse. That's roughly equivalent to one student in every Year 12 classroom. Centre for Missing and Exploited Children Australia Chief Executive Colm Gannon says it's becoming a real issue.
4: When we look at the level of exploitation and extortion that is taking place through the application of AI, especially in the area of AI companionship.
3: Footy fans are being urged to drink responsibly so everyone can enjoy the state of origin decider. Tens of thousands are expected to watch the game at venues across New South Wales and Queensland. DrinkWise spokesperson Simon Strawn says everyone deserves to enjoy the match safely.
5: We know that fans are passionate, but it's really important that if they are choosing to have a drink, to do so in moderation and really show respect to everyone around them.
3: Maroons coach Billy Slater is guarding his side against complacency in tonight's State of Origin decider. Queensland go into the match at Suncorp Stadium as heavy favourites after thrashing the Blues in Game 2. Slater says they can't rely on home ground advantage.
6: It's not just going to happen again, and we can't just rely on this great stadium and the history of this great stadium. The fact that Arthur Beetson, you know, ran out here 47 years ago, like, we can't rely on all that stuff. We need to make sure it happens because of our actions.
3: Crosscode star Stacey Walker has been named to make her Warriors debut in round 2 of the NRLW. Yannick Sinner has weathered hot conditions in London as he booked his place in the Wimbledon semi-finals. And after trailing for most of the match, Argentina has scored 3 late goals to beat Egypt 3-2 at the World Cup. This is ANU's New South Wales.
7: The weather update is brought to us by Harrison's IGA. In Hay, open Monday to Friday, 8 a.m. until 6:30 p.m. and 8 a.m. until 5 p.m. weekends.
8: It will be falling to between 5 and 3 overnight. Then into tomorrow, it's 17 and mostly sunny. Friday also mostly sunny and 17. Showers on Saturday and 17. Sunday we will see a shower or two and 15. Have a great evening and don't forget, stay tuned here on 2Hey FM. 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
3: It will be falling to between 5 and 3 overnight. Then into tomorrow, it's 17 and mostly sunny. Friday also mostly sunny and 17. Showers on Saturday and 17. Sunday we will see a shower or two and 15. Have a great evening and don't forget, stay tuned here on 2Hey FM. Have a great evening.
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Some people are different to other people because some stuff happen and some people don't really know what's happening. Please, like, be nice to people. Don't, like, be rude because you don't know what's happening in their life. It's always, if you don't have to be friends with everyone in the world, but still show kindness to the world because it's always a nice thing to do. I'm Sahara, and have a nice day, everyone.

0: 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So, if I think that I shouldn't, I don't. 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
12: Air News Headlines, I'm Mark Dransfield. Making news today, the Prime Minister says the Telstra outage is deeply concerning and the public deserves answers. The telecommunications giant says most calls and data services have been restored after rail transport, commerce and even some 000 services were affected. Meantime, the Prime Minister's hosting Pacific leaders in Brisbane after recent defence treaties were signed, with the group heading to the state of origin tonight. A new report shows almost half of Queensland prisoners are returning to custody within 2 years. A teenager's been charged over a deliberate flooding incident inside a department store in Sydney's inner west. A fire hose was left turned on, with the damage bill over $250,000. Personal credit card debt in Australia has reached over $19 billion, according to the Reserve Bank. And Prince Harry has lost his privacy case against the publisher of the Daily Mail. In air sport, Jai Arrow will carry the shield onto Suncorp Stadium in tonight's State of Origin decider. Geelong coach Chris Scott has played down suggestions he needs to make changes at the selection table in order to get their season back on track. And Switzerland will meet Argentina in the World Cup quarterfinals after they scored stunning wins. These stories and more today. This is Air News.

I didn't like the rhythm actually. 1, 2, 1, 2, 3, 4. 2.

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0: that time of the week, a chilly Wednesday morning, and we've got Krista on the line. How are you, Krista?
1: Morning. How are you?
0: Look, I'm well, thank you. My feet are warm, so if my feet are warm, I'm warm.
1: Yeah, my feet are warm. It's definitely crisp outside, but at least the sun is shining.
0: Yeah, it's going to be a magical day, which is so nice.
1: Yes, it is winter, so I need to remember that.
0: Yes, yes. So what's on the front page today?
1: Front page, we've got all about Helen Dalton's move to have the split away from the Murrumbidgee local health district. Like, she wants to split that big Murrumbidgee health district into two and put us, Baranald, Griffith, into what she would call a western health district, I think. Mm. So that's taken – she's been on that campaign for a long time.
0: Yeah.
1: 18 months, 2 years, I'd say. But that has taken a step forward in Parliament, so that's going before the New South Wales Legislative Assembly. I was worried I would trip over that word, but it's going to the Legislative Assembly, so her bill has taken a step forward. So Tertia has all that being covered on the front page. There's a really lovely photo of Emily Coy. She represented the high school, so she's on the front page with further info about that in the coming edition. Mm. And then there's also a story about a police chase in Baranald.
0: Oh my gosh.
1: It's action-packed front page, that's for sure.
0: Wow, it's all happening.
1: It is. There's a lot of health related news in this week's Grazier. Tertia also covered story from council who alongside a lot of other local councils, local government level of local government, saying that they're no longer willing or no longer able to cover the costs of recruiting GPs, and they're calling on state governments to step up to that.
0: Wow.
1: And then there's the story, Tertia spoke to Jazz Gregory about the breakthrough with the motor neuron disease research. Mm. and how they feel about that after losing Shag Gregory to that disease. So lots of steps forward in the area of health. Daniel Green, Kimberly spoke to Daniel Green this week about the more fundraising and running he's doing, but also the kid, he's 15. He has run 3 full marathons already in his young life.
0: Yep.
1: But none of them really count because you can't lodge that you've run a marathon in the official running stats of the world. I don't know how it works, obviously, as a non-runner, until you're 18.
0: Oh,
1: so he already has 3 under his belt. So, yeah, that's a really good story of Kimberly's chat with him. She also had a great conversation with our newly elected member for Farrow, David Farley.
0: Yes.
1: Spoke to him about his childhood, his family life, you know, his journey to Parliament. So that's a good story too. David is Kimberly's feature story for this week.
0: Oh, nice.
1: Yeah. In sport was huge again this week. So we had another win for the Magpies, this time at home. So that was nice in front of a home crowd. We've got Maggie and Grace stepping up to play regional AFL. So they're featured in the paper. Hannah from the high school also stepping in to rep squash. Mm. We've got a band of parents leading the charge to restart the pony club.
0: Oh.
1: So that'll be interesting.
0: Yeah.
1: And then we've got Katrina. Katrina Lewis always writes the bowls news up for us, which we appreciate. But it must have been a difficult write-up for her this week because her team bowed out in the triples championships to the team of Crocker, Bush and Morehouse.
0: Oh.
1: So that was tough for Katrina to write.
0: Yeah,
1: to
0: it
1: write
0: would
1: about.
0: Have been.
1: Yeah, imagine having to write, you know, oh, these blokes played really well. They beat us.
0: Yeah.
1: So good on it. We appreciate all of the, especially in sport, the contributors that we have that send us in sports reports, you know, the netball, the footy, the tennis, the golf, just like clockwork, they come into us to be to be shared with everyone else. So we really appreciate that. And in winter especially, it's a lot with footy going on. Yes. What else have we got? A reminder that we don't charge not-for-profit organisations for magic ads.
0: Yeah.
1: So if you want to get in the classifieds with your raffle results, let people know who won the wood raffle, let people know that you've got a wood raffle on, let people know when your meetings are on. You know, there's rules around advertising AGMs and raffle results and all that kind of stuff, and we are here to help. So if you're a not-for-profit, you simply just have to let us know when your events are on.
0: Fantastic.
1: We'll pop it in as a classified ad.
0: Yeah, and not to hide under a rock.
1: Yes, not to hide under a rock, absolutely. Yeah, so if there's something happening, you know, a cake stall or you need something from the community, then we are here to help you get that message out.
0: Yes, yes, yes. We would appreciate that here at 2AFM. It would certainly save a lot of time scrolling and scrolling and scrolling on pages to get stuff.
1: Yeah, at least it's all in one spot. Like you can, all week, you can just go back to the same classified page and remind yourself. Because if you're like me, you think, right, I'm going to go to that AGM. I think it's Friday. So you look it up again. Yep, it's Friday. And then you look it up the next day later and be like, what time is it? Yep, 6 p.m. Friday.
0: Yeah.
1: When am I doing that again? Oh, yep, 6 p.m. Friday. So at least you can go back to it each time without relying on the socials to deliver it to you. Sometimes I go to hand my phone over to show Jason something I've read and we've clicked on something like old people and it's gone forever. Can't find it again. Yeah. Don't know where I read it.
0: Yeah, it gets lost.
1: Yeah, it's lost. Yeah. So, that's our, you know, the team here is very community-minded, I would like to think.
0: Yeah.
1: So that's our way of helping community keep connected with everyone.
0: Yeah. And
1: so, we have people that write it out on a piece of paper and slide it under the door. You can call in and see us. You can email us. You can text it to me, you know, however you need to get your events into us, we'll deal with it from there.
0: Yeah, which is great. And I guess, Krista, this is a good segue into the really, I think it's great, the event guide that you guys have put together there at the Grazier office.
1: Yes, so that's starting to be distributed now. We've got a couple of little piles here to still drop off to the clubs and a couple of pubs, but it's available online, so you can refer to it on your phone, on your smart device, but you can also pick one up from local outlets and stick it on your fridge, which is what I prefer to do because, once again, easy to find.
0: That's right. And I guess for the listeners that missed this edition, when's the cutoff for the next edition?
1: The next one's in about September, so the end of the month before.
0: Okay.
1: End of August. If you catch up with me, but you can send stuff in whenever and we file it away ready to be included. So this month we've got like the opening of Wallaroo Kitchen, which is today.
0: Yeah.
1: We've got the Togamain cocktail night that they're having out there. We've got some meetings popping up in there. I don't have one in front of me, but
0: yeah.
1: It's got all the local information. Then it's got the dates for races, show, Rainbow on the Plains, you know, those big things that you need to work your own events around, work your holidays around, or need to send to people to get their gear ready. All those dates are in there as well. So just grab one. We've got them out at, so far they're at the Riv, the Visitor Centre, Hills, Sheer Outback, Foodie Friends, and we'll drop them to the clubs this week.
0: Which is really, really good, and it really helps with forward planning, I find.
1: Yeah, and if anyone else wants to pop them on their counter or whatever, you just simply have to let us know and we'll add you to the list for next time to get a few dropped off to you.
0: Yeah, that's great.
1: I think that's about it, Matt. Let me see. Let me get you with a quiz question. We haven't done a quiz question for a while.
0: Oh, gosh, I'm getting nervous now.
1: Just let me flick through the paper. Farm Talk's in the paper this week as well.
0: Oh, I love that.
1: Yeah, it's a good read. Okay, let's go. Oh, Yellowstone National Park is located primarily in which U.S. state?
0: Oh, my gosh.
1: Let me find the answer.
0: Oh, is it which state? I'm not very good with American Geography?
1: Geography, oh. No. There's so many states.
0: Oh, I don't
1: so
0: know.
1: It is mainly located in Wyoming.
0: Oh, I would never have guessed that.
1: Yeah, it's beautiful country if you look at the background of the TV series, I suppose.
0: Yeah.
1: Well, there's another one. Which Melbourne tourist attraction features the iconic Mr. Moon Gateway?
0: Mr. Moon Gateway?
1: Mr. Moon Gateway.
0: Oh, my.
1: So there's more than one of them in Australia, but the Mr. Moon Gateways, I didn't realise until this very second. I was today years old when I realised that thing had a name.
0: Wow.
1: So the Lunar Park entrances are the Mr. Moon Gateways.
0: Oh, well, there you go.
1: And, of course, there's one of them down in St Kilda in Melbourne.
0: Yeah. Well, I would never have guessed that. And you know, having grown up and spent a lot of time in Victoria, you would have thought I would know, but I don't.
1: Yes. So there you go. That's a couple of trivia questions. And, of course, don't forget there's daily Wordles on the website for people, you know, the puzzlers.
0: Yeah.
1: And then there's a series of weekly crosswords and Sudoku, if you can get your head around Sudoku, which I cannot. Yeah. Too many numbers.
0: Yeah, me too. Same. Not good with numbers. Good with words, but not numbers.
1: Yeah, but I'll do the crosswords, but then I skip the Sudokus. But I do like the Wordles because it gives you those little bursts when you get the word right.
0: Yeah, it does. Now, Krista, I've got to ask you, what's the one song that warms you up on a cold day?
1: Oh, I've just gravitated towards a new song, but it's not suitable for publication or the airwaves.
0: Oh.
1: But it has a really good vibe, and it's, if you can imagine, I like a bit of heavier music, but it starts with banjos that turn metal, if that makes sense.
0: Oh, wow.
1: It's pretty good. But, yeah, it's not suitable for you to play on the radio, that's for sure. It's called A Whole Anthem by an artist called Red Grizz, but, yeah, you won't be able to play it, but I like the driving beat, that's for sure. It helps get you to work on a early Wednesday morning to do the papers.
0: I like it.
1: Yes. Anything with a bit of bop at the moment, while it's a bit, although today's a lovely day, but while it's a bit dreary weather,
0: yeah,
1: I think we need uplifting music. Bit of Tay Tay, The New Bride.
0: Oh, well, there
1: Nothing
0: you go.
1: Nothing like a bit of Tay, you know, my music tastes are a bit eclectic, yes. So I don't mind a Shake It Off, you know, that kind of thing as well.
0: Yeah,
1: and I really like, you shouldn't have asked me this question, I really like Australian DJ Cyril. Yes. I like all his remixes. We were lucky enough to go and see him in Melbourne.
0: Yeah.
1: Probably last year now. Yeah, he's really good.
0: Yeah, he is. Well, there we go. That's what's in the paper today. You've got to get out and get a copy, and don't forget to drop into the office. You're open there until 3 p.m. today, Krista.
1: Yes, absolutely. Yep. We are. We're here getting the weekly edition out and getting ready for the next one.
0: Fantastic. Well, have a great day. Stay warm, and if you can, enjoy some of this gorgeous sunshine.
1: Yes, you too. See you. Bye.
0: Thanks, bye.

Most people are unaware that bad bacteria can grow quickly in food that's stored, prepped, or cooked incorrectly, and that can lead to food poisoning. To avoid bad bacteria, always make sure your hands and cooking utensils are clean. Keep raw meat and chicken away from food that won't be cooked. 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

Okay, so today we're in Matt's kitchen and we're going to be making bacon bone soup. So make sure you've got a pen and paper so that you can be putting down the ingredients and also the cooking instructions on how to cook it. I'll also post the recipe along with some photos onto Facebook at the end of it. So to start with, you will need a pot, and it needs to be at least a 5 liter pot. And it needs to be a soup pot. And 5 liters is more than enough to make for about a family of six. Otherwise, you end up, if you're using a larger pot, then you're going to end up with too much soup, and you're going to end up needing a lot of room in your freezer to freeze the soup. So the first thing that you're going to do, the bacon bones, I've got a family of four, so I'm going to be using 4 bacon bones. If you've got a family of six, get 6 bones. And some places as well will cut them down to size for you. So the first thing I'm going to do is just put these 4 bacon bones into the pot, followed by 1 whole packet of soup mix. And this is dried soup mix that you can buy from any major retailer. And they come in 500 gram packets. So we're just going to put that in there. We're adding all of the ingredients first, and then we'll be putting the water in last to make it. So I've got 3 small sticks of celery here, and we're just going to slice them up, not too finely, because I always like to make a chunky soup. I don't like to make runny soups because it's too hard to eat. At least with a chunky soup, it will stay on your spoon and you won't end up wearing half of the soup on your nice shirt or blouse if you're a lady. So I'm just chopping that up. And I guess the sizes are about 1.5 centimeters in width. Okay, so that's just about those two. The celery also adds a nice flavor to the soup as well. I don't like using store purchased stock or stock powder or anything like that. I am more of a fan of veggie salt. I've got 1 large onion here, and this is a fairly large onion. I'm just slicing it through the center of the onion, and I'm just going to slice it up into similar size as to what I've done the celery. And it's always good, if you hate peeling onions like I do, is try and find 1 large one, and then you only have to do it once, which is brilliant. So that's done. Just going to add the onion to the pot. A lot of the cooking that I do is, these are recipes that have been handed down to me from generations and generations in my family. And

Jared Ale or Jap Pumpkin here. This is Jap. And I'm taking the skin off because we don't want pumpkin skin in the soup. And once again, I'm chopping that up into about 1.5 centimeter pieces. And look, this will break down as well. And what some people like to do is blend the soup. I don't like to blend the soup, because as I said, I like to keep it nice and chunky. And for me, the chunkier the better. So just this last piece of pumpkin here. Okay. So that's our pumpkin done. So we've got our four bacon bones in so far, our bag of dried soup mix, which was 500 grams, one large onion, three small sticks of celery chopped up, and I've just added the pumpkin. I'm going to add the potato, and I'm using a Pontiac potato. And with the Pontiac potato, I leave the skin on because it adds a nice texture to the soup. And once again, 1.5 centimeter pieces. And if you don't like chopping up potatoes, just get one large potato. It'll certainly save things. Well, not save things, it'll save time. And just the rest of this potato. Quite a lot of flavour is obviously going to come from the vegetables, but a lot of the flavour does come from the bacon bones. And as the bacon bones are cooking, any of the meat that's left on them will also start to break off. I'm also putting in one sweet

just a potato overtaking type soup with too much potato. Once again, I'm chopping up the sweet potato into about 1.5 centimeter pieces. If you don't have fresh vegetables on hand, don't have time to go to the supermarket, you can use frozen. Any major retailer, any of the major grocery retailer, you can buy frozen vegetables. For this soup, I'd most probably be going for anywhere between 750 grams of frozen vegetables to maybe about 1 kilo. Will be more than suffice. Okay. So I've chopped up all of the vegetables now are chopped up and in the pot. And we can see that there's about, maybe 4.5 centimeters, 5 centimeters left from the top. So that's all chopped up now. So what I'm going to do is I'm going to add the water to the pot now. And what you might find is you might find throughout cooking this, it's going to take about 3 to 3.5 hours to cook through, and you'll need to be stirring it, and you'll be simmering it on a low heat, whether it's on a gas cooktop or an electric cooktop. You may find throughout the day, as the soup is reducing and cooking through, is that you will need to add water as you're going along. So I think it's a good idea is that beside your cooktop that you have a liter of tap water just on standby in a jug, and just gradually add it as needed. And there's no rule here. There's no rule as to how much water you can actually add. But just remember, you don't want a watery soup. Okay. So that's pretty much filled up now. And we're cooking without a lid. We're not cooking the soup with a lid on it. Now, with the vegetable salt, and the veggie salt you can buy from any major grocery retailer, at this stage I am unsure

sure of how much flavor is in the bones. Sometimes bacon bones can be quite salty. So to start with, I'm just going to add a little bit of salt, and throughout the day as it's cooking down, I can add more salt as needed. And this is veggie salt, as I said, and it's really good for you. And it's like a replacement to the stock. A lot of people that make soup use stock. I don't like stock. So I've put in about 1.5 teaspoons of the veggie salt to start with. And I'm going to put this veggie salt just next to my 1 liter of water beside the cooktop, just in case I need to add more salt throughout the day. I'm going to add some pepper now. And pepper, I'm going to add about the same, about 1.5 teaspoons of ground pepper, which I'm grounding freshly out of the pepper grinder. Okay, that's it. Now we put everything together in the pot. Grab your wooden spoon and give it a swirl. And now we're going to pop it onto the stove, onto a gentle simmer. We don't want to boil it. We just want to simmer the soup throughout the day. So put it on a plate that you can simmer on. All right. So I'm going to put it on this one here at the front and keep it on low. Okay. So that will simmer there, and I'll be checking it throughout the day. And that is my bacon bone soup. One pot, one breadboard, one knife, one wooden spoon. Not a lot of washing up to do. The veggie scraps will obviously go into the compost bin. You can make this for under $10. And as I said, you can feed a family of four or a family of six. So go to your grocery retailer or your local butcher and get your bacon bones and get cooking. As we know, it's getting cooler and it's perfect weather for soup. That's all for today. I hope you enjoyed my cooking segment, and I'll be back in a couple of weeks' time. Thank you, and bye for now.

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1: Hello there, I'm Terry Daniel. The Albanese government has slammed the opposition's communications spokesperson, Sarah Henderson, for testing the 000 line. Senator Henderson made the calls during the nationwide network outage to make sure the emergency number was working. The telco had urged people not to make unnecessary calls to the number. Emergency Management Minister Christy McBain says Senator Henderson's actions were reckless.
2: The last thing we need is anyone making test calls to 000. We teach our kids not to prank call 000, and I think it is absolutely outrageous that the Shadow Communications Minister has been making test calls to 000.
1: But Sarah Henderson's colleagues say she made the test calls to 000 on behalf of her constituents following the Telstra outage. The Shadow Communications Minister was criticised amid concerns it could have clogged up the emergency number. Telstra has been conducting welfare checks on 36 people who dialed 000 at the time the network was down. Liberal Senator Jane Hume says given past problems with 000, she understands Senator Henderson's actions.
3: I doubt that was, you know, a particularly good idea, but at the same time, you know, you can see why she would do it. She's working on behalf of her constituents to see whether the 000 service is up and running.
1: Meanwhile, the outage has prompted calls for telecommunications to be classified as an essential service, like water, gas and electricity. That's so telcos are held to account. Carol Bennett from the Australian Communications Consumer Action Network says there should be, at minimum, enforceable reliability standards.
4: That hold telcos to account for the stability of the network. Now, we've got this in energy, and 20 years ago we had lots of energy outages. We don't have them anymore, and the reason is there are steep financial penalties for companies non-compliant with reliability standards.
1: The Western Australian Electrical Trades Union says BHP could have avoided upcoming strike action in Western Australia's Pilbara, but chose not to. Some workers at the company's Port Hedland Bulk Export Terminal are planning to stop work for 8 hours next Thursday. It's due to failed negotiations with the mining giant over a pay deal. The ETU's WA Secretary, Adam Woodage, says it's not their preferred course of action, but it's the only way forward.
5: We've got a tentative meeting booked in with BHP for Tuesday next week. If there is significant progress in that meeting, action may very well be pulled off, but that's going to come down to our members and their direction.
1: A BHP spokesperson says they're eager to keep negotiating for a fair deal while making sure operations keep running safely. In air medical news, Australian researchers, working with teams from MIT and Harvard, have been working on ways to make mRNA vaccines easier to distribute. They've been looking at whether dry microneedle patches can be used, which would remove the need for refrigeration. Lead author Dr. Brendan Dyett says it all hinges on whether the fragile particles still work when dried into dissolvable material.
6: You can sort of liken it to if you were preparing a sauce when you're cooking. If you split your sauce, then it loses that sort of structure or texture or taste that you were after. So all the material is still there, but because it's lost that structure, it's lost that sort of functionality that you were after.
1: Finally, to the Australian share market, and the All Ords closed down 32 points at 90.04. One Australian dollar was buying around 69.43 US cents. This is Air News. The federal government says investment in rugby league will strengthen our relationships with Pacific nations. The Prime Minister has been meeting with his Tongan, Samoan and Papua New Guinean counterparts in Brisbane. Australia is committing more than $200 million for grassroots NRL in the Pacific. Anthony Albanese has told the Tongan Prime Minister the two nations have a lot in common.
7: Australia and Tonga have such a warm and long friendship. We're all part of the Pacific family, and that is why I'm so pleased to welcome you here.
1: Just under 2 hours remain until kick-off for tonight's Origin Decider at Suncorp Stadium. Tennis, and it's the last of the semi-finals places to be decided tonight at Wimbledon. For his preview, here's Air Sports' Paul Walsh.
8: With Carolina Mukova, Coco Gauff, Jannik Sinner and Novak Djokovic already securing semi-finals places, four more will be decided on day 10 here at Wimbledon. First up on centre court, it's Marta Kostyuk up against Italy's Yasmin Paolini, followed by another Italian, Flavio Cabolli, taking on the wildcard entrant Arthur Ferri from the UK. On court one, it's the 9-seed Linda Noskova and Elise Mertens, with the second of the matches being the heavyweight showdown between the 2nd-seed Alexander Zverev and the American Taylor Fritz. The two have met on 15 previous occasions, with Fritz holding a commanding 10-5 advantage.
9: The last couple of times that we've played, it's actually quite simple. She was just better than me. I do feel different now. I do feel like I play better. I do feel like I'm in better form. And I do believe I can win tomorrow.
8: Paul Walsh at Wimbledon for Air Sport.
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10: Welcome to The World on Wednesday, the 8th of July. I'm Sean Bindley from Australian Independent Radio News. US President Donald Trump has arrived in the Turkish capital Ankara for the NATO summit, where alliance members are under pressure to show they are increasing defence spending towards the 5% of GDP target agreed last year. NATO Secretary General Mark Rutte says member states have invested more than $280 billion in additional military spending over the past year, but says there is still a long way to go. The summit's opening day has focused on converting that investment into real military capability, as Washington signals it wants European allies to shoulder more of the burden. Stuart Smith in Ankara says President Zelensky has told the summit that Ukraine can defend itself on most fronts, but is desperate for help intercepting Russian ballistic missiles. Stuart Smith reports from Ankara.
11: It's been a consistent concern of the president that NATO allies are not pulling their weight. And the Secretary General, Mark Rutte, was trying to show how much progress has already been made, over $280 billion invested in just over a year, getting closer and closer to some degree of parity with what the United States spends on defence. So that is the main thing that's being talked about today, turning cash into capability and effectively issuing a report card on how the 32 NATO nations are doing when it comes to paying their fair share. He says Ukraine can effectively take care of everything else. That is its big concern at the moment. To resolve that issue, it's asking desperately for more Patriot missile defense systems. These are surface-to-air missiles which can intercept strikes from Russia. But in lieu of that, if that isn't possible straight away, Volodymyr Zelensky is also asking if perhaps other NATO allies can lend theirs to Ukraine or sell them to Ukraine. He's also hoping that Europe helps to develop its own system and potentially even, if Washington's up for it, could produce the plans of the Patriot missile system so that Ukraine can build its own. Volodymyr Zelensky says they have the technical ability to do it, but of course that would require permission from Washington.
10: Three sons of slain Iranian leader Ayatollah Ali Khamenei prayed beside his coffin and those of four other family members on Sunday, but Mujtaba, the son who succeeded him as Iran's supreme leader, did not make an appearance. Blanche Ankla has more.
12: As thousands of Iranians streamed into central Tehran to pay their respects on Sunday, three sons of slain leader Ayatollah Ali Khamenei were seen mourning beside his coffin. But Mujtaba Khamenei, who succeeded his father as supreme leader, did not appear. State TV showed Mustafa, Maysam and Masood Khamenei praying behind the coffins laid out at Tehran's Imam Khomeini Grand Mosque. The elder Khamenei and several family members were killed in an airstrike after the United States and Israel launched their war on Iran on February 28th. The Islamic Republic has organized a week of funeral ceremonies for Khamenei, with plans to take his remains to religious sites in Iraq. After lying in state indoors for senior officials and foreign dignitaries, his coffin was moved outside on Saturday. It was displayed under glass alongside those of his daughter, son-in-law, daughter-in-law, and 14-month-old granddaughter. On Sunday, thousands of mourners, including soldiers, seminary students, and civilians, filed through the mosque. Some waved flags and banners with promises of revenge against America and Israel. There has still been no public sighting of Mujtaba, and no images of him have been released. People close to his inner circle told Reuters his face was disfigured and he had suffered a significant injury to one or both legs. He is said to have been injured in the attack that killed his father and other relatives. A ceasefire has paused the four-month war. Iranian authorities say an interim agreement with Washington could bring major economic benefits, including access to frozen assets abroad and relief from some financial sanctions.
10: Marine Le Pen has declared she will run for the French presidency in 2027, hours after a Paris appeals court upheld her conviction for misusing European Union funds, but reduced her ban from public office, effectively clearing her path to stand. The court shortened the original 5-year ban imposed last year, meaning the required period of ineligibility has already been served, though Le Pen has been ordered to wear an electronic tag for a year. She says she'll challenge the ruling before France's highest court, the Court of Cassation. Ross Cullen is in Paris.
13: Marine Le Pen can run in the 2027 French presidential election. She can technically run, she can legally run. She won't be contravening any sentence that's been applied to her, but she would have to do so wearing an electronic tag. She has previously said she would not campaign if she had to wear an electronic tag. And so if she stands by what she said previously, she won't be running, and it would be the 30-year-old party president of the National Rally, Jordan Bardella, who would be standing in her place. They have changed the sentence. They've reduced the sentence, in fact, giving her 3 years in jail, two of which is suspended and one of which was to be spent wearing an electronic tag. So it means technically she can run, but she may not run and may choose to hand over the reins to her 30-year-old protégé, Jordan Bardella.
10: Nigel Farage, leader of Reform UK, has resigned as a member of the British Parliament, triggering a by-election in his Clacton-on-Sea constituency, in which he says he will stand as a candidate. The move comes amidst growing scrutiny of Farage's financial arrangements, specifically allegations that a businessman convicted of wire fraud in the United States provided him with staff and access to a London property before he entered Parliament. Farage and Reform UK deny any rules were broken. He's framed the by-election as a contest between ordinary voters and what he calls the political establishment. Ollie Barrett reports from London.
14: The pressure has been building and building and building on Nigel Farage, but nonetheless, this announcement from him was something of a surprise. It's also a huge gamble. It is entirely possible that he could lose the upcoming by-election in Clacton. If that were to be the case, it would be a hugely important moment potentially for the future of his political career as an individual, but also for the future of Reform UK, the party which he leads and which many see to have effectively been created in his own image. You could see Nigel Farage winning the by-election in Clacton, returning to Westminster as an MP, and then finding that the parliamentary authorities find against him in their ongoing investigation into his financial affairs and his declarations. That could in turn again trigger another by-election in Clacton in the weeks or months ahead.
10: London's High Court is due to deliver its ruling on Tuesday in Prince Harry's privacy lawsuit against the publisher of the Daily Mail, following a 10-week trial in which the Duke of Sussex and six other high-profile claimants alleged decades of unlawful behaviour by the newspaper group. The Duke arrived in Britain on Monday evening for 5 days of engagements, but a row has erupted over accommodation after Buckingham Palace withdrew an offer to host him, with royal sources citing concerns about the King's constitutional position while the court case is pending. Prince Harry's team says the palace itself leaked the accommodation offer to the media, undermining his security. Jack Royston, Newsweek's chief royal correspondent, explains what happens.
15: It wasn't Harry's first choice for a number of reasons. Partly his team feel that Buckingham Palace briefed out to the media the fact that they'd offered that particular residence and that that diminished its value to him from a security perspective. Because, of course, once you know he's going to be in Buckingham Palace, the paps can turn up, potentially try and get pictures of the kids through the window of the car as it arrives. And obviously, Harry and Meghan have tried to keep the children's faces out of the media. So Harry was kind of making representations behind the scenes saying, could we talk about a different residence? Didn't get anywhere with that. On Saturday morning, we basically said, I'm not going to take it. I don't want it. He could have avoided all of this headache, all of his stress. You know, he was distraught when he got told he wasn't going to get his police protection team. And he could have had a much more simple visit, because this whole trip to the UK should have been a massive PR win for him. You know, a chance to introduce his kids to their grandfather, the King, for the first time properly, because the last time Lily was only 1 year old and Archie was only 3. So they're not realistically going to remember. It should have been a fantastic trip for him, and now it's got this massive toxic cloud hanging over it.
10: And finally, India's meteorological department has issued a flash flood warning for Mumbai on Tuesday as the death toll from days of record-breaking monsoon rainfall across Maharashtra state has continued to climb. Landslides have shut down the Mumbai Pune railway corridor. Schools remain closed for a second consecutive day, and severe waterlogging has disrupted life across the wider region. Rebecca Bunton reports from Mumbai.
16: Authorities are saying that the death toll in the state of Maharashtra, of which Mumbai is the capital, due to heavy rainfall over the past few days, has risen to 15. That includes people who have been killed by falling trees. Mumbai is reported to have received its annual July rainfall in just 4 days. Today, an orange alert has been issued and schools and colleges are closed for the day as more heavy rain is forecast, although conditions do seem to have eased a bit for now.
10: That's The World for today.
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1: Air Sport Australia Second Edition, I'm Terry Daniel. Queensland remain the favourites to retain the NRL State of Origin Shield. Maroon skipper Cam Munster will lead the side for his first decider at Suncorp Stadium as captain. Queensland coach Billy Slater is feeling confident in his team following their preparations.
19: I feel the guys are in a really good spot with their footy. They've been working really hard. Probably started in January when we all got together. It's been building throughout the series and the last 9 days have been worked really well.
1: A New South Wales Blues legend has nominated Nathan Cleary as the man to restore interstate supremacy for New South Wales. Steve Menzies says the number 7 is the key to the Blues' chances in tonight's State of Origin decider in Brisbane.
20: I think it's off the back of Nathan Cleary. I think he leads the leaders around. His kicking game will be important. I think where we start our sets and finish our sets is going to be super critical. Yeah, he needs to have a good game.
1: Tennis, and it's the last of the semi-finals places to be decided tonight at Wimbledon. For his preview, here's Air Sport's Paul Walsh.
8: With Caroline Muchová, Coco Gauff, Jannik Sinner and Novak Djokovic already securing semi-finals places, four more will be decided on day 10 here at Wimbledon. First up on centre court, it's Marta Kostyuk up against Italy's Yasmin Paolini, followed by another Italian Flavio Cabolli taking on the wildcard entrant Arthur Ferry from the UK. On court one, it's the 9 seed Linda Noskova and Elise Mertens, with the second of the matches being the heavyweight showdown between the 2nd seed Alexander Zverev and the American Taylor Fritz. The two have met on 15 previous occasions, with Fritz holding a commanding 10-5 advantage.
9: The last couple of times that we've played, it's actually quite simple. She was just better than me. I do feel different now. I do feel like I play better. I do feel like I'm in better form. And I do believe I can win tomorrow.
8: Paul Walsh at Wimbledon for Air Sport.
1: Turning to AFL, and St Kilda coach Ross Lyon says he will meet with their high-performance team in the coming days to map out a return for Max King. King is making his way back to the senior side after he injured his hamstring in the VFL earlier this season. And he hasn't played at AFL level in more than 2 years. Lyon says King will train with the side this week.
21: I wouldn't use the word imminent, but someone did, so that sort of lit it up. But he has made real ground, so in the fullness of time we'll get there. I'm going to have a meeting later in the week, probably Friday, the day before the game, just with our high-performance team to get an exact feel on it. But yeah, it's imminent.
1: In other AFL news, the Gold Coast Suns appear to have Collingwood AFL superstar Nick Dacos in their sights. Sarah Patterson has more.
22: Gold Coast has reportedly inquired about Dacos as a trade target. According to afl.com.au, the Suns recently reached out to Dacos' manager to gauge if there was any interest in a move north. During last year's trade period, no less than 3 clubs either contacted the 23-year-old's management or Dacos directly to see if he was interested in a move. Dacos is under contract at the Pies until the end of 2029, but has yet to commit beyond his free agency as Collingwood considers a deal to make him a Magpie for life. Sarah Patterson, S Sport.
1: The last two round of 16 matches in the FIFA World Cup for 2026 were completed this morning. S Sport's Graham Davis is there.
23: At the end of two completely contrasting matches, Argentina will play Switzerland in the FIFA World Cup 2026 quarterfinals. Switzerland went through after a penalty shootout, with a tight game against Colombia having finished goalless. Argentina produced a stunning comeback to beat Egypt 3-2. Messi missed a first half penalty, his second this tournament, after Ibrahim had headed Egypt in front. In the 58th minute, Zico had a goal disallowed, but 9 minutes later made it 2-0 to stun the world champion. Argentina, though, wasn't finished. Ramiro pulled one back with 11 minutes to go before Messi equalised with his 8th goal of the tournament. Egypt was rattled, and when Fernandes headed Argentina's 3rd goal inside 13 minutes, it had completed a dramatic comeback. Graham Davis for Air Sport.
1: This is Air Sport Australia.
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3: It will be falling to between 5 and 3 overnight. Then into tomorrow, it's 17 and mostly sunny. Friday also mostly sunny and 17. Showers on Saturday and 17. Sunday we will see a shower or two and 15. 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
27: 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Right here on 2HayFM, the gateway to the outback.
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1: This news report is brought to you by the Shell Roadhouse Hay, open from 5am until 10:30pm for coffee, meals, snacks and more.
2: Hello there, I'm Terry Daniel. The Albanese government has slammed the opposition's communications spokesperson, Sarah Henderson, for testing the 000 line. Senator Henderson made the calls during the nationwide network outage to make sure the emergency number was working. The telco had urged people not to make unnecessary calls to the number. Emergency Management Minister Christy McBain says Senator Henderson's actions were reckless.
3: The last thing we need is anyone making test calls to 000. We teach our kids not to prank call 000, and I think it is absolutely outrageous that the Shadow Communications Minister has been making test calls to 000.
2: But Sarah Henderson's colleagues say she made the test calls to 000 on behalf of her constituents following the Telstra outage. The Shadow Communications Minister was criticised amid concerns it could have clogged up the emergency number. Telstra has been conducting welfare checks on 36 people who dialed 000 at the time the network was down. Liberal Senator Jane Hume says given past problems with 000, she understands Senator Henderson's actions.
4: I doubt that was, you know, a particularly good idea, but at the same time, you know, you can see why she would do it. She's working on behalf of her constituents to see whether the 000 service is up and running.
2: Meanwhile, the outage has prompted calls for telecommunications to be classified as an essential service, like water, gas and electricity. That's so telcos are held to account. Carol Bennett from the Australian Communications Consumer Action Network says there should be, at minimum, enforceable reliability standards.
5: That hold telcos to account for the stability of the network. Now, we've got this in energy, and 20 years ago we had lots of energy outages. We don't have them anymore, and the reason is there are steep financial penalties for companies non-compliant with reliability standards.
2: The Western Australian Electrical Trades Union says BHP could have avoided upcoming strike action in Western Australia's Pilbara, but chose not to. Some workers at the company's Port Hedland Bulk Export Terminal are planning to stop work for 8 hours next Thursday. It's due to failed negotiations with the mining giant over a pay deal. The ETU's WA Secretary, Adam Woodage, says it's not their preferred course of action, but it's the only way forward.
6: We've got a tentative meeting booked in with BHP for Tuesday next week. If there is significant progress in that meeting, action may very well be pulled off, but that's going to come down to our members and their direction.
2: A BHP spokesperson says they're eager to keep negotiating for a fair deal while making sure operations keep running safely. In AIR Medical News, Australian researchers, working with teams from MIT and Harvard, have been working on ways to make mRNA vaccines easier to distribute. They've been looking at whether dry microneedle patches can be used, which would remove the need for refrigeration. Lead author Dr. Brendan Dyett says it all hinges on whether the fragile particles still work when dried into dissolvable material.
7: You can sort of liken it to if you were preparing a sauce when you're cooking. If you split your sauce, then it loses that sort of structure or texture or taste that you were after. So all the material is still there, but because it's lost that structure, it's lost that sort of functionality that you were after.
2: Finally, to the Australian share market, and the All Ords closed down 32 points at 90.04. One Australian dollar was buying around 69.43 US cents. This is AIR News. The federal government says investment in rugby league will strengthen our relationships with Pacific nations. The Prime Minister has been meeting with his Tongan, Samoan and Papua New Guinean counterparts in Brisbane. Australia is committing more than $200 million for grassroots NRL in the Pacific. Anthony Albanese has told the Tongan Prime Minister the two nations have a lot in common.
8: Australia and Tonga have such a warm and long friendship. We're all part of the Pacific family, and that is why I'm so pleased to welcome you here.
2: Just under 2 hours remain until kick-off for tonight's Origin Decider at Suncorp Stadium. Tennis, and it's the last of the semi-finals places to be decided tonight at Wimbledon. For his preview, here's AIR Sports' Paul Walsh.
9: With Caroline Muchová, Coco Gauff, Jannik Sinner and Novak Djokovic already securing semi-finals places, four more will be decided on day 10 here at Wimbledon. First up on centre court, it's Marta Kostyuk up against Italy's Yasmin Paolini, followed by another Italian, Flavio Cabolli, taking on the wildcard entrant Arthur Ferry from the UK. On court one, it's the 9-seed Linda Noskova and Elise Mertens, with the second of the matches being the heavyweight showdown between the 2nd-seed Alexander Zverev and the American Taylor Fritz. The two have met on 15 previous occasions, with Fritz holding a commanding 10-5 advantage.
10: The last couple of times that we've played, it's actually quite simple. She was just better than me. I do feel different now. I do feel like I play better. I do feel like I'm in better form. And I do believe I can win tomorrow.
9: Paul Walsh at Wimbledon for Air Sport.
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0: 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Open Monday to Friday, 5 a.m. to 5 p.m. Saturday, 7 a.m. until 4 p.m.
11: It will be falling to between 5 and 3 overnight. Then into tomorrow, it's 17 and mostly sunny. Friday also mostly sunny and 17. Showers on Saturday and 17. Sunday we will see a shower or two and 15. Have a great evening and don't forget, stay tuned here on 2Hay FM. Have a great evening.
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Welcome to the Soundtracks of Our Lives for this Wednesday, the 8th of July, 2026. And the soundtrack chosen today is Pretty Woman from the original motion picture. And it was released in 1990 on the 13th of March. The album contains the song Oh Pretty Woman by Roy Orbison, which inspired its title, Wild Women Do by Natalie Cole, and Roxette's It Must Have Been Love, which was originally released in December 1987 and reached number one on the Billboard Hot 100 in June 1990. The soundtrack has been certified triple platinum by the Record Industry Association of America. It was a number one album here in Australia and was certified three platinum here in Australia also. So it's over to the soundtrack.

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Welcome back. If you are just joining us, you're tuned into the soundtracks of our lives, where each week we choose a different soundtrack, or you, the listener, choose a soundtrack, and we play it from start to finish. And it's Pretty Woman, and it was released in March 1990 and contains so many great hits that we're also familiar with, like Oh Pretty Woman by Roy Orbison, which inspired the title of the movie. Wild Women Do by Natalie Cole and Roxette's It Must Have Been Love. And I've got to say, this is one of my favourite soundtracks. So I hope it's yours. Enjoy.

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Welcome back. If you are just joining us, you're tuned into the soundtracks of our lives, where each week we choose a different soundtrack, or you, the listener, choose a soundtrack, and we play it from start to finish. And it's Pretty Woman, and it was released in March 1990 and contains so many great hits that we're also familiar with, like Oh Pretty Woman by Roy Orbison, which inspired the title of the movie. Wild Women Do by Natalie Cole and Roxette's It Must Have Been Love. And I've got to say, this is one of my favourite soundtracks. So I hope it's yours. 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
1: 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Call 6993 1277. Open Monday to Friday, 8 a.m. until 5 p.m. and Saturday, 9 a.m. until 12 p.m.
2: Hello there, I'm Terry Daniel. The Albanese government has slammed the opposition's communications spokesperson, Sarah Henderson, for testing the 000 line. Senator Henderson made the calls during the nationwide network outage to make sure the emergency number was working. The telco had urged people not to make unnecessary calls to the number. Emergency Management Minister Christy McBain says Senator Henderson's actions were reckless.
3: The last thing we need is anyone making test calls to 000. We teach our kids not to prank call 000, and I think it is absolutely outrageous that the Shadow Communications Minister has been making test calls to 000.
2: But Sarah Henderson's colleagues say she made the test calls to 000 on behalf of her constituents following the Telstra outage. The Shadow Communications Minister was criticised amid concerns it could have clogged up the emergency number. Telstra has been conducting welfare checks on 36 people who dialed 000 at the time the network was down. Liberal Senator Jane Hume says given past problems with 000, she understands Senator Henderson's actions.
4: I doubt that was, you know, a particularly good idea, but at the same time, you know, you can see why she would do it. She's working on behalf of her constituents to see whether the 000 service is up and running.
2: Meanwhile, the outage has prompted calls for telecommunications to be classified as an essential service, like water, gas and electricity. That's so telcos are held to account. Carol Bennett from the Australian Communications Consumer Action Network says there should be, at minimum, enforceable reliability standards.
5: That hold telcos to account for the stability of the network. Now, we've got this in energy, and 20 years ago we had lots of energy outages. We don't have them anymore, and the reason is there are steep financial penalties for companies non-compliant with reliability standards.
2: The Western Australian Electrical Trades Union says BHP could have avoided upcoming strike action in Western Australia's Pilbara, but chose not to. Some workers at the company's Port Hedland Bulk Export Terminal are planning to stop work for 8 hours next Thursday. It's due to failed negotiations with the mining giant over a pay deal. The ETU's WA Secretary, Adam Woodage, says it's not their preferred course of action, but it's the only way forward.
6: We've got a tentative meeting booked in with BHP for Tuesday next week. If there is significant progress in that meeting, action may very well be pulled off, but that's going to come down to our members and their direction.
2: A BHP spokesperson says they're eager to keep negotiating for a fair deal while making sure operations keep running safely. In air medical news, Australian researchers, working with teams from MIT and Harvard, have been working on ways to make mRNA vaccines easier to distribute. They've been looking at whether dry microneedle patches can be used, which would remove the need for refrigeration. Lead author Dr. Brendan Dyett says it all hinges on whether the fragile particles still work when dried into dissolvable material.
7: You can sort of liken it to if you were preparing a sauce when you're cooking. If you split your sauce, then it loses that sort of structure or texture or taste that you were after. So all the material is still there, but because it's lost that structure, it's lost that sort of functionality that you were after.
2: Finally, to the Australian share market, and the All Ords closed down 32 points at 90.04. One Australian dollar was buying around 69.43 US cents. This is Air News. The federal government says investment in rugby league will strengthen our relationships with Pacific nations. The Prime Minister has been meeting with his Tongan, Samoan and Papua New Guinean counterparts in Brisbane. Australia is committing more than $200 million for grassroots NRL in the Pacific. Anthony Albanese has told the Tongan Prime Minister the two nations have a lot in common.
8: Australia and Tonga have such a warm and long friendship. We're all part of the Pacific family, and that is why I'm so pleased to welcome you here.
2: Just under 2 hours remain until kick-off for tonight's Origin Decider at Suncorp Stadium. Tennis, and it's the last of the semi-finals places to be decided tonight at Wimbledon. For his preview, here's Air Sports' Paul Walsh.
9: with Carolina Mukova, Coco Gauff, Jannik Sinner and Novak Djokovic already securing semi-finals places, four more will be decided on day 10 here at Wimbledon. First up on centre court, it's Marta Kostyuk up against Italy's Yasmin Paolini, followed by another Italian, Flavio Cabolli, taking on the wildcard entrant Arthur Ferry from the UK. On court one, it's the 9-seed Linda Noskova and Elise Mertens, with the second of the matches being the heavyweight showdown between the 2nd-seed Alexander Zverev and the American Taylor Fritz. The two have met on 15 previous occasions, with Fritz holding a commanding 10-5 advantage.
10: The last couple of times that we've played, it's actually quite simple. She was just better than me. I do feel different now. I do feel like I play better. I do feel like I'm in better form. And I do believe I can win tomorrow.
9: Paul Walsh at Wimbledon for Air Sport.
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11: 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It will be falling to between 5 and 3 overnight. Then into tomorrow, it's 17 and mostly sunny. Friday also mostly sunny and 17. Showers on Saturday and 17. Sunday we will see a shower or two and 15. Have a great evening and don't forget, stay tuned here on 2HayFM. Have a great evening.
12: Now, Lisa, the clock is ticking, and your question is, when you're under pressure and feeling stressed out, what should you do? 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
13: Can I phone a friend?
12: 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Congratulations! Health experts say that asking for help and talking about our problems are some of the best ways to keep ourselves mentally healthy. 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Talk about it. 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
2: G'day and welcome to the Hot 30 with Maddie around Australia. My name's Maddie, and for the next 3 hours, I have got the hottest 30 songs in this country that have been voted in by you. We've got one new entry in this week, 17 Aussies in the countdown overall. That makes it 60% Aussie music this week in the Hot 30. My future hit, I cannot believe I'm playing this, Sarah McLeod and the Super Jesus, Gravity 2026. It is absolutely awesome. Craig will be by with your entertainment news and, of course, the UK Top 5. And the Spaceballs maker turns 100. The 9X star has a sook with Piers Morgan and Craig's obligatory obituaries. My hit pick this week is from Gracie Abrams. It's called Look At My Life. You're going to love it. Peter Reynolds will be by with the global number ones and the news wrap-up in LA Spins next hour. And Richard Tucker will be by with the US Top 5. I'll have artist news and a ton more. All right, let's find out what you've been voting for this week in the Hot 30 with Maddie.
3: Yo, yo, check it out, y'all.
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0: One man, 30 hits, zero compromises. He's not here to play it safe. He's here to play them all. From the hottest new entries to the unstoppable number one.
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3: 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It's Dave Audet. 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
11: 3 weeks this song has sat atop the Hot 30. It's Josh for Wes, Like a Prayer.

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I was dancing. I heard the loudest whispers that never made it true. You were looking for an answer while I was looking for you. Yeah, you were dancing.

0: On the Hot 30 with Maddie, dropping down two spots this week to number 30, Kelly Holiday and Dancing 2. Also in there, last week's number one, Josh Fawaz, Like a Prayer. He has sat atop the Hot 30 for 3 weeks so far. Can he do it again this week? Not too far away, we'll be catching up with Craig and he'll tell you all about the X9 star who's had a sook on British TV. But this one is down two as well. It's our very own Sergeant Sleek with his Melbourne recut of the Pet Shop Boys, Always On My Mind.
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4: 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Number 28.

0: Moving up two from the number 30 position to number 28, Fisher and Rain. Also in there, down two to number 29, the Pet Shop Boys and Sergeant Sleek's Melbourne recut of Always On My Mind. Right now it's time to catch up with Craig. He's got all your latest entertainment news.
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3: Hey everybody, this is Craig checking your entertainment news. Love him or hate him, Karl Stefanovic has fought back tears in an emotional interview with Piers Morgan, opening up about the toll his recent sacking has taken on his family. The veteran broadcaster was axed from Channel 9's Today Show after more than two decades following controversy surrounding his podcast interview with far-right British activist Tommy Robinson. He was then dumped from his weekly radio show alongside Eddie Maguire. Despite the double blow, Stefanovic insists he is not going anywhere, telling Morgan he's just getting started and vowing to keep campaigning for freedom of speech through his independent podcast. Well, a couple of celebrity deaths this week. The music world is mourning the loss of Victor Willis, the lead singer and founding member of The Village People, who's died at the age of 75 after a short but aggressive illness. Willis co-founded The Village People back

0: back in 1977 with massive hits such as YMCA, Macho Man and Go West. Willis was the only original member still touring with the group in recent years. And British television has lost one of its most beloved comedy stars, with Dame Penelope Keith passing away at the age of 86. The actress became a household name playing the snobbish but lovable social climber Margot Ledbetter in the BBC sitcom The Good Life. She also went on to star as aristocrat Audrey Forbes Hamilton in To the Manor Born and lent her recognisable voice to children's show Teletubbies. And legendary comedian and filmmaker Mel Brooks has officially clocked up a century of laughs, celebrating his 100th birthday. Brooks served in the US Army during World War II before going on to create some of Hollywood's most iconic comedies, including The Producers, Young Frankenstein, High Anxiety and Spaceballs. To mark the occasion, the American Film Institute has named Blazing Saddles the funniest film of all time. I can get behind that. That's it for the World of Entertainment right now. I'll be back later on the Hot 30 with Maddie.
1: Number 27. Ever-

0: I was waiting for this one to arrive into the countdown. Taylor Swift and I Knew It, I Knew You. It is the Anthem King's House remix you're hearing in the Hot 30. Also in there, dropping down to our very own friends of the show, Vassie and Mind Electric with On Me, in at number 27. Not too far away in the Hot 30, my future hit from Sarah McLeod and the Super Jesus, Gravity 2026. You are going to love this version of the song. But up next, I've got the hottest 30 songs in this country that have been voted in by you.
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0: Welcome back to the Hot 30 with Maddie. On the way for you in the next 30 minutes, I'll take you back to 1990 with a classic from Lonnie Gordon. We'll catch up with Craig for the UK Top 5. My future hit from Sarah McLeod and the Super Jesus, Gravity, is under 5 minutes away. And this one is down for Sonny Federa, DOD and Poppy Bascombe. Think About Us.
13: 25.

0: It's my future hit for this week in the Hot 30 with Maddie, Sarah McLeod and the Super Jesus, Gravity 2026. How cool is that version of the song? If you like it, vote for it. Vote at hot30withmaddie.com. Also in there, Downfall to number 25. Think about us, Sonny Federa, DOD and Poppy Bascombe, a song that has been in the countdown now for over 12 months. It's time to catch up with Craig with the UK Top 5.
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2: Craig here for this week's UK Top 5. Olivia Rodrigo still dominates the top 5 with Drop Dead steady at number 5 and The Cure down 1 to number 4. The Michael Jackson biopic revival rolls on. Billie Jean rebounds 4 places back to number 3. Olivia Rodrigo's Stupid Song holds at number 2 for a second week, making 3 tracks from her new album You Seem Pretty Sad for a Girl So In Love in the top 5. And bouncing back 3 spots to reclaim the summit, it's a landmark 14-week non-consecutively at number 1 for Sam Fender and Olivia Dean with Rain Me In, now tying with Bohemian Rhapsody and Shape of You, making it the longest-running number 1 of the 2020s. One more week, and it matches Wet Wet Wet's Love Is All Around as the British single with the most weeks at number 1 ever. That's the UK Top 5. Now back to the Hot 30 with Maddie around Australia.
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0: Dropping down one spot this week in the Hot 30 with Maddie Pink Panthers and Zara Larsson with Stateside in at number 23. And also down one this week to number 24, Harry Styles and the Ulti remix of American Girls. Not too far away, I'll take you back to 1990 with Lonnie Gordon and her song Happening All Over Again. It was huge back then, but this one is up six. It's KLP and Point of View.
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0: dropping out of the top 20 to number 21. David Guetta, Teddy Swims, and our very own Tones and I with Gone, Gone, Gone. Also in there, a flashback to 1990. That is 36 years ago. Lonnie Gordon's Happening All Over Again. It was an absolutely huge dance remix at the time. Around the corner in the Hot 30, we'll be catching up with Peter Reynolds with the global number ones and the news wrap-up in LA Spins. Plus, my hit pick for this week from Gracie Abrams. It's called Look At My Life. You are going to love it. Up next, though, I've got an instant request for a Sweet FM listener in the Burdekin, Queensland.
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0: Welcome back to the Hot 30 with Maddie. This will be hour number two. It means I'm about to get very stuck into the top 20 songs in this country that have been voted in by you. I've got a request in just a couple of moments for a Sweet FM in the Burdekin, Queensland listener. Peter Reynolds will be by with the global number ones and the news wrap-up in LA Spins. And apparently they now have rapid charging EV batteries. 5 minutes and you're back on the road again. I wish they could do like rapid fill diesel for my ute. That would just make my life a lot easier. My hit pick from Gracie Abrams, Look at My Life, is on the way as well. And don't forget, if you ever miss an episode of the Hot 30 with Maddie, go to hot30.au or you can go to mixcloud.com, search for the Hot 30 with Maddie. And if you subscribe, you'll get a once-off notification every time an episode drops. And of course, it doesn't cost you a cent. All right, let's check out what you've been voting for.
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0: 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Tom Budden and Uninvited with Chase the Sun.
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0: Anyone, anywhere can get a request in the Hot 30 with Maddie. This one has come from Abdul. He's listening to Sweet FM in the Burdekin in Queensland. He's requested a Hot 30 exclusive song. It's the DJ Sean King remix, who's an Aussie, of Video Killed the Radio Star. Yes, the Buggles. But it mixes in Gina G's Ooh Ah Just a Little Bit. It's out of 1998. Here it is for you now on the Hot 30 with Maddie.

0: dropping down 7 spots this week in the Hot 30 with Maddie. It's the ulti mix of Alex Warren's Fever Dream. Also going out to Abdul, who listens to Sweet FM, the DJ Sean King remix of Video Killed the Radio Star out of 1998. Sampling, believe it or not, just a little bit. It's like track 3 or 4 off the CD single. Not too far away, Peter Reynolds will be by with LA Spins. This one is Down 1. Tristan Black featuring Bianca and Wildfire.
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0: Two songs back to back that have dropped down one spot each. Addicted to Bass, Dom Dolla and Pure Tone down one to number 18. And Tristan Black and Bianca with Wildfire dropping one to number 19. Well, it's time to catch up with the LA studio of the Hot 30 with Maddie. Here's Peter Reynolds and this week's LA Spins.
1: Hi, I'm Peter Reynolds, and this is LA Spins, the weekly entertainment show on everything that's hot in LA and Hollywood.
2: The news wrap-up.
1: Rapid charging EV batteries are on the way, which can be fully charged in as little as 5 minutes. Snap is launching Specs, the company's first augmented reality glasses, but they'll cost over $2,000. DoorDash is now letting users order food and book reservations with photos and prompts in a major AI push. Kraft unveiled its TSA-compliant ranch packets meant to fit in a carry-on bag and aimed at World Cup fans. Let that sink in.
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1: Miles Smith is from Luton, England, and began making music in his bedroom. He used to admire artists like Ed Sheeran, marveling at his songwriting talent and dreaming that one day he would love to meet Sheeran. Fast forward to the present day. Smith is close friends with Ed Sheeran, and he's opening all of Ed's stadium dates in the US, Canada, and South America through the end of the year. Also, he just dropped his debut album, My Mess, My Heart, My Life, and it's most impressive, containing his hit duet with Niall Horan, Drive Safe, and this track, which we love. Here's Miles Smith with the song of the week, Heaven.

0: That was Miles Smith with the song of the week, Heaven. LA Spins is available on all music and podcast platforms. That's LA Spins, you know, with a Z. And that's what's happening in LA and Hollywood. For LA Spins, I'm Peter Reynolds. So long from the City of Angels. Now back to the Hot 30 with Maddie.
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0: Plummeting four spots this week in the Hot 30 with Maddie Zara Larson and the Ulti remix of Midnight Sun. And up 13, the song that people think is dirty, it's actually not. It is a double entendre, there's no denying it. But the song itself, in the words of Anaya Day, is it's about the brass, the horns in the song, not about being horny in the way that you think I'm saying it right now. Milhouse and the Horny Dub moving up 13 to number 17. Around the corner in the Hot 30, not only my hit pick from Gracie Abrams, Look at My Life, but we'll find out what was number one this time a few years ago and the top 15 songs in this country as voted by you. You're on the Hot 30 with Maddie.
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31: Welcome back to the Hot 30 with Maddie. On the way in the next 30 minutes, you'll find out what was number one this week 1 year ago. My hit pick from Gracie Abrams, Look at My Life, absolutely awesome song. And this one has held on to the number 15 position for 2 weeks in a row. It's Tom Budden and Uninvited, a Hot 30 exclusive of Chase the Sun.
32: Number 15.

0: on the Hot 30 with Maddie, moving up 11 spots this week in the countdown to number 14, Just Stay, Jack Style and John, the Afrojack remix of Turn the Lights Off. 11 spots, that is absolutely huge. Also, holding on to the number 15 spot unmoved for 2 weeks in a row, Tom Budden and Uninvited with Chase the Sun. Not too far away in the Hot 30, we'll find out what was number one this week 1 year ago, but it's time for my hit pick now from Gracie Abrams. It's called Look at My Life. You're on the Hot 30 with Maddie.
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0: dropping down five spots this week in the Hot 30 with Maddie Around Australia, Ben Renner and Osco Jammo with Crave You, a song that I think is absolutely awesome. Also in there, my hit pick for this week in the countdown, Gracie Abrams and Look At My Life. If you like that one, you can vote for it. Vote at hot30.au. Not too far away, we'll find out what was number one this week 1 year ago in the Hot 30. But this one is down two. A song that spent 12 weeks in the number one position. It's Olivia Dean and Man I Need. You're on the Hot 30 with Maddie right around Australia.
1: 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So, I guess you've got nothing better to do either.
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0: dropping out of the top 10 to number 11. Somba and the Ulti remix of Homewrecker in at number 11. Also in there, the number one song this time last year, Jolyon Petch and Tanya George with his cover of Linger, and the song that has spent 12 weeks in the number one position, now dropping down two spots to number 12, Olivia Dean and Man I Need. Around the corner in the Hot 30 with Maddie, I'll be catching up with Craig. He's got more of your entertainment news. Plus, Richard from Tucker 56 Radio, he'll be popping by to give us the US Top 5. But up next, I've got an instant request for a Cool FM Far North Queensland listener. 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

0: Back to the Whole 30 with Maddie. This would be hour number three. There is so much happening in this hour, including the top 10 songs in this country that have been voted in by you. I've got a request in just a couple of moments for a far north Queensland listener of Cool FM. More entertainment news with Craig, and Courtney Cox has cut off her ex. She's now single. Mr. Beast has caused an outrage online because he didn't tip, a thing that happens in the US, whereas here in Australia, we actually pay our servers a living wage. And Noah Kahan's gig Poo. Yes, we're talking number two at a Noah Kahan gig. Craig will explain it more to you later. Richard from Tucker 56 Radio will be by with the US Top 5. And don't forget, if you miss an episode of the Hot 30, you'll find it at hot30.au, or you can go to Mixcloud and there search for the Hot 30 with Maddie. 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All right, let's find out what you've been voting for in hour number three of the Hot 30.
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0: 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This one's going out to Tamara, who listens to Cool FM in far north Queensland, and she wants to hear a cover of a song from the 80s that came out in 1995 on the Makina Total mixes. It's Willie & Co. and their version, If You Leave Me Now. 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

0: Moving up four spots this week in the Hot 30 with Maddie, the song that just will not die. Caitlin Aragon and Haven with I Run in at number 10. And going out to Tamara, who listens to Cool FM in far north Queensland, Willie and Co, If You Leave Me Now, off the Makina Total franchise. Not too far away, we'll catch up with Craig, and he'll tell you about Noah Kahan's number 2 at a gig. This one is down 7. It's DLE and Seeing Double, Can't Get You Out of My Head.
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0: Moving up 8 spots this week in the Hot 30 with Maddie, it's Offenbach featuring Star Sailor and Four to the Floor. Can you believe in 2004 I was in a television commercial ad doing the Wiggles dance to that song? If you go to the Hot 30 with Maddie and scroll back long enough, you'll actually see that commercial when I was working at Hot 100. Right now it's time to catch up with Craig. He's got all your latest entertainment news and find out about the number 2 for Noah Kahan.
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3: It's Craig back with more entertainment news. Friends star Courtney Cox and Snow Patrol musician Johnny McDade have reportedly called it quits after more than a decade together. The 61-year-old actress and the 49-year-old Irish rocker are believed to have amicably split late last year, with sources saying the pair simply reached a point where they were living different. And the 49-year-old Irish rocker are believed to have amicably split late last year, with sources saying the pair simply reached a point where they were living different.

0: bake the content creator quickly returned to make things right, but the moment was enough to spark a fresh wave of online discourse. Go internet. Some critics questioned how the internet's most famous philanthropist could forget to tip, while others rushed to his defense, pointing out that MrBeats has built an empire giving away millions of dollars to strangers. Turns out the only thing more generous than MrBeast's giveaways is the internet's willingness to make a mountain out of a missed tip. An American pop star, Noel Kahan, has been left dealing with a rather stinky situation after a video went viral of what happened to be a fan doing a number two at their seat during his recent Philadelphia concert. The 29-year-old singer jumped online to beg fans to please, for the love of all things holy, just use the bathroom. At his next gig, he even had the crowd swear a solemn oath not to soil themselves mid-show. Now, this follows Olivia Rodrigo recently revealing some diehard fans wear nappies to concert to hang on to their front row spots. Kahan brings his Great Divide tour to Australia in September and October. That's a wrap of the entertainment news. Now back to the Hot 30 with Maddie.
1: Yeah, dropping a deuce at a concert is something I'd do in the loose, Craig.
2: Number 7.

0: presenting to you.
1: Hi, I'm Lizzo.
2: What's up? It's Bebe Rexha.
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0: two songs that have remained unmoved for a second week in a row. Firstly, holding on to number six, Fisher and Tones and I with Favour. That song having spent 4 weeks in the number one position consecutively here in the Hot 30. And for a second week in a row, Gracie Abrams hit the wall, the Ulti Mix, holding on to the number seven position. Around the corner in the Hot 30, I'm catching up with Richard Tucker. He's got your latest in the US Top 5. What will my flashback be for this week? You'll find out. And do we have a brand new number one? All of these questions will be answered within the next 30 minutes.
1: If you had a strange lump growing on your forehead, chances are you might get it looked at. But a polyp growing inside me, your bowel, nothing. And the polyps I get can lead to Australia's second deadliest cancer. Give a crap about your bowel at bowelcanceraustralia.org.
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0: Welcome back to The Hot 30 with Maddie, on the way for you in the next 30 minutes. Not only will we be playing the extended direct hit version of YMCA in honour of Victor Willis, who died one day before his 75th birthday on the 30th of June, but also we'll be catching up with Richard Tucker for the US Top 5. And this song has moved up 5 spots this week. It's Ariana Grande and the Ulti remix, Hate That I Made You Love Me, on the Hot 30.
12: Number 5.

0: Tame Impala and Jenny dropping down one spot this week to number four with Dracula the Remix. Also in there, moving up five spots to number five, Ariana Grande and the Ulti remix of Hate That I Made You Love Me. Don't forget, you can vote for any song in next week's Hot 30. Vote at hot30withmatty.au, or you can go for vote at hot30.au. 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
3: On the U.S. Top 5 at number 5 is Ella Langley with Be Her. The emotional country anthem has connected with fans thanks to its honest lyrics about self-doubt and wanting to become the best version of yourself. Ella co-wrote the song and even co-produced it alongside country legend Miranda Lambert. At number 4, Olivia Rodrigo lands with Drop Dead. The high-energy track showcases Olivia's signature mix of sharp lyrics and rock-pop attitude, making it one of the breakout songs from her latest album. Coming in at number 3 is Olivia Rodrigo again with Stupid Song. Olivia revealed she wrote the song after a surprisingly sweet encounter in London, turning that moment into one of her biggest and most personal hits yet. At number 2, it's Ella Langley with Choosin' Texas. The country smash has become the biggest hit of her career, blending heartfelt storytelling with a modern country sound that's dominated the charts. And your number 1 song on the U.S. Top 5 this week is Taylor Swift with I Knew It, I Knew You. The superstar continues her incredible chart success as the song holds the top spot, proving once again why she's one of the biggest artists in music today. She is supposedly tying the knot this weekend with Kansas City Chiefs superstar Travis Kelce. This is Richard from Tucker 56 Radio on the Hot 30 with Maddie around Australia.
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On the Hot 30 with Maddie, moving up two spots this week to number two, Olivia Rodrigo and the Ulti remix of Drop Dead. Also moving up two this week to number three, Milky and Morgrave, Just the Way You Are. Now that song has already spent 3 weeks in the number one position. Is it going to claw its way to the top again? Based on your votes, it is very, very popular. Well, it's time for a flashback in the Hot 30, and this is the Village People YMCA 93 direct hit DJ Only remix. It goes out to Victor Willis, who was the lead singer of the Village People, and he passed away on the 30th of June, just one day before his 75th birthday. He's known for roles as a policeman and a naval officer in the group, and he co-wrote hits like this one, The YMCA and Go West. His wife, Karen Huff Willis, announced his death on social media, expressing profound sadness and requesting privacy during this difficult time. Here is one of his songs, The Village People, the YMCA 93 direct hit remix, on the Hot 30 with Matt.

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2: Air News headlines. I'm Mark Dransfield. Making news today, the Prime Minister says the Telstra outage is deeply concerning and the public deserves answers. The telecommunications giant says most calls and data services have been restored after rail transport, commerce and even some 000 services were affected. Meantime, the Prime Minister's hosting Pacific leaders in Brisbane after recent defence treaties were signed, with the group heading to the state of origin tonight. A new report shows almost half of Queensland prisoners are returning to custody within 2 years. A teenager's been charged over a deliberate flooding incident inside a department store in Sydney's Inner West. A fire hose was left turned on, with the damage bill over $250,000. Personal credit card debt in Australia has reached over $19 billion, according to the Reserve Bank. And Prince Harry has lost his privacy case against the publisher of the Daily Mail. In air sport, Jai Arrow will carry the shield onto Suncorp Stadium in tonight's State of Origin decider. Geelong coach Chris Scott has played down suggestions he needs to make changes at the selection table in order to get their season back on track. And Switzerland will meet Argentina in the World Cup quarterfinals after they scored stunning wins. These stories and more today. This is Air News.
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4: It will be falling to between 5 and 3 overnight. Then into tomorrow, it's 17 and mostly sunny. Friday also mostly sunny and 17. Showers on Saturday and 17. Sunday we will see a shower or two and 15. Have a great evening. 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

Hello and welcome to Showcase Australia with Connie Kiss Anderson. As I say each week, the hits keep coming. Lots of brand new music out to Australian country radio this week, all by Aussies. So let's get started, shall we, and take a listen to a triple play featuring an emerging artist simply known as Josie. And that track will be followed by new music from Tom Curtin and Dane Sharp. But first up, here's Josie with Life on the Flip Side.

Rodeo in a one-horse town. That was Dane Sharp there, and that single has been highly anticipated by many. Dane is a recent Dusty Boots Award winner, and this song was a co-write between Dane and UK songwriter Craig Taylor. It was produced and mixed by Dane's longtime collaborator and music and video producer Duncan Wood from Touchwood Productions. As you could hear on this track, Dane and Craig incorporated numerous Clint Eastwood movie titles and phrases to hopefully ensure that it will be a radio and crowd favourite. Before Dane, we heard from Tom Curtin with Good Life. Tom is a two-time Golden Guitar winning singer-songwriter, and this track is a co-write with Matt Scullion. It was produced by Garth Porter and mixed by Rod McCormack. The track Good Life is the first new music from Tom this year, and it follows his 2023 single When the Rain Comes Down. Tom himself divides his time between his home in the Northern Territory and the back roads and highways of Australia. He manages the Katherine Outback Experience, which is an awarded tourism attraction. And in the warmer months, he spends his time bringing his music to fans around the country. Opening up the program, we heard from emerging country music artist who simply goes by the name of Josie. The track was called Life on the Flip Side. She co-wrote the song with Ben Penner, with whom she's already collaborated on other songs. She has a music video out to support that track, which was filmed at the Reed River Export Depot just outside of Townsville. She's also enjoyed some degree of significance since arriving on the scene, with her music collectively totaling more than a million streams on digital platforms. She's shared stages with renowned artists such as Brad Cox, Lane Pittman, Wade Foster, Troy Cassidaly, and the likes. And she has several major festivals scheduled for this year. Connie Kiss Anderson here, and you're listening to Showcase Australia. Coming up, another triple play, this time featuring music from newcomers Adele Oliver, Dustin Echoes, and Toria Richings. Here's Adele with Wiley Blue.

The new single from Toria Richings, they're called Bend and Break. Toria is originally from the UK and considers herself an Americana artist. She now resides in Australia. Toria hails from Sydney, and this track was actually recorded in Nashville with some of Nashville's A-team musicians. And so originally hailing from the UK, she has returned there often to tour, and I believe she has a forthcoming EP out by the same name, Bend and Break. Before Toria, we heard from Dust and Echoes with Leave the Light On. Dust and Echoes are a musical partnership made up of Jody Lee Jessop and Dennis Pitt. The duo recently recorded their long-awaited original album called In the Blood with none other than Bill Chambers as the producer. Jody Lee comes from a long line of live-playing musicians spanning over, listen to this, 150 years, so she definitely has music in her blood. Her partner Dennis was also brought up with musicians all around him, attending the Tamworth Country Music Festival from a young age and learning drums and guitar and bass, playing on the streets of Tamworth with busking royalty, his family, the Kelly Gang. Opening up the triple play, we heard from Adele Oliver with Wiley Blue. For this track, she called upon West Australian producer James Newhouse, and this track, Wiley Blue, came to life with a little help from her friends. She had travelled down from Broome and met up with musicians and close friends, Elwood and Albert Gray, and together they crafted the track. She originally

0: He hails from the quiet town of Bakers Hill here in Western Australia, but her family later moved 2,000 kilometres north to Broome. And so her influences were bands like the Pegram Brothers and Fitzroy Express.
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1: Connie Kiss Anderson here, and you're listening to Showcase Australia, where it is my pleasure to introduce and showcase new singles out to Australian country radio, all by Aussie country music artists. Coming up, a triple play, this time names that you've heard before. We're going to hear the new tracks from Tanya Koonigan, Sally Ann Whitten, and Rhinestoned. Here's Tanya with Saddle Sisters.

Australian country music trio Rhinestone there with a new and fresh rendition of the classic Glen Campbell hit Rhinestone Cowboy. Rhinestone Cowboy is a song written by Larry Wise and released in 1974. 2024 marks 50 years since Glen Campbell toured Australia and first heard the song on the radio. He then travelled back to Nashville and told his record label he wanted to record the song. And so the rest is history, because Rhinestone Cowboy went on to become a worldwide hit. Kirsty Lee Akers, the lead singer in Rhinestone, says that the song really represents their journey as a band and how they've all been chasing a dream and paying their dues for a long time in the hope that one day it will pay off. And for those of you who have heard me mention Kirsty Lee Akers, not only is she a past Toyota Starmaker and Telstra Road to Tamworth winner, she is a multiple Golden Guitar Award winning artist. And the band Rhinestone have hit the road for their Small Town Big Hearts tour, selling out shows across regional New South Wales. They will hit the stage at the Gympie Music Master in August. Before Rhinestone, we heard from Sally Ann Whitten with a new track called Good Girl, and it's from her brand new album called A Little Too Much. The brand new album is Sally Ann's first full-length album since 2018. And for the first time in her 21 years of recording, she's written every track with a little help from her friends. Sally Ann has worked in radio for some time, but left it to focus on recording the new album, which was launched during the Hats Off to Country Festival at the Press Basement in her hometown of Tamworth. The album has 8 tracks and was produced by Sally Ann's husband, Alwyn Orish, who also played guitars, dobro and bass on it. Opening up the triple play, we heard from Tanya Kernaghan with Saddle Sisters. For this track, Tanya has combined two of her greatest passions, horse riding and songwriting. And as I mentioned, this latest offering is called Saddle Sisters. It was a co-write with her good friends Rod McCormack, Templeton Thompson and Sam Gay. And it was inspired by Tanya's recent experiences on a horse riding trek. Not only did Rod McCormack co-write that track, he also produced it. Tanya also has a video out to support that track, which was produced by multi-award winning Duncan Toombs of the Filmery. Connie Kiss Anderson here, and you're listening to Showcase Australia. Coming up, another triple play this time with a slightly different feel. We're going to hear the new singles from Cornnut Creek, Shazza Lee and The Woodpickers. Here's Cornnut Creek with Moment of You.

0: The Woodpickers there with King Billy's Mandolin. King William Pine from Tasmania is regarded as one of the finest timbers for musical instrument soundboards, and today it's a protected species. So only trees that naturally fall may be harvested, and this tree, named after William Lane, is better known as King Billy, who is the third husband of Queen Truganini. They were two of the few survivors of the very sad, bitter conflict between white settlers and Native Australians in the 1800s, and so King William Pine is a proud living monument. The Woodpickers is a music collective put together by John Murphy, who is the musician and songwriter. Over the past 20 years, four CDs have been released, and John invites many named artists to come in and perform on his songs. And on this one, you hear the voice of an artist who simply goes by the name of Snez. Before the Woodpickers, we heard from Shazalee with Walking by My Side, and it's from her album called Strength Within. As you could hear, the song has an inspirational and gospel message, suggesting that life may not always be perfect, but can be a lot easier if we take strength from our faith. The song was originally released on her album Strength Within, which has just been remastered and soon to be released and available internationally on electronic platforms. Shazza is a prolific songwriter and affectionately known as Australia's First Lady of Song. She records her tracks at LBS Music Studios in Tamworth and co-produces her songs with guitarist husband, the legendary Lindsay Butler, OAM, OAM standing for Order of Australia Medal. Opening up the triple play, we heard from Corn Nut Creek with Moment of You, and it's from their album Hearts in Bloom. The track was written by Tanya Bradley and inspired by some of her experiences of early motherhood. She also says in her press that, like many of their songs, it went through quite an evolution to become the song it was now. They must have performed it at least 100 times before taking it into the studio, and this helped them connect with the song and take it to a higher level. Cornut Creek will continue their tour around Australia and are already working on their next album, which is set to be released mid-2025. Connie Kiss Anderson here, and you've been listening to Showcase Australia, where it has been my pleasure to introduce and showcase new singles out to Australian country radio, all by Aussie country music artists. I do hope you enjoyed the program, and if you did, tune in same time, same channel next week. To take you out, we've got the Bushwhackers with I Am Australian. This is a new rendition of that iconic song, and the version features a collaboration with three teenage Australian vocalists, Lucy Beveridge, Rory Phillips, and Kayla Bell Roberts. The song was originally a co-writer between Dobe Newton, who is a member of the Bushwhackers, and ex-seeker Bruce Woodley. The track, as most Australians would know it, is cherished as an alternative national anthem by many. This new rendition begins with Dobe himself bringing a fresh perspective to the track, and each of the young artists takes on a verse, with Kyla Bell singing the last verse in Gomeroi language, so adding a poignant touch. They hope that this rendition highlights the diversity of voices in Australian community, so I do hope you enjoy it. If you did, tune in same time, same channel next week. And in the meantime, this is Connie Kiss Anderson signing off from Showcase Australia. Do be good, be safe, have lots of fun, but always remember, with COVID around and the flu, to keep your distance, wash your hands. And of course,
1: it's time for Community Spotlight on 2 AFM.

0: that time of the week, a chilly Wednesday morning, and we've got Krista on the line. How are you, Krista?
1: Morning, how are you?
0: Look, I'm well, thank you. My feet are warm, so if my feet are warm, I'm warm.
1: Yeah, my feet are warm. It's definitely crisp outside, but at least the sun is shining.
0: Yeah, it's going to be a magical day, which is so nice.
1: Yes, it is winter, so I need to remember that.
0: Yes, yes. So what's on the front page today?
1: Front page, we've got all about Helen Dalton's move to have the split away from the Murrumbidgee local health district. Like, she wants to split that big Murrumbidgee health district into two and put us, Baranald Griffith, into what she would call a Western health district, I think. Mm. So that's taken, she's been on that campaign for a long time.
0: Yeah.
1: 18 months, 2 years, I'd say. But that has taken a step forward in Parliament, so that's going before the New South Wales Legislative Assembly. I was worried I would trip over that word, but it's going to the Legislative Assembly, so her bill has taken a step forward. So Tertia has all that being covered on the front page. There's a really lovely photo of Emily Coy. She represented the high school, so she's on the front page with further info about that in coming edition. Mm. And then there's also a story about a police chase in Baranald.
0: Oh my gosh.
1: It's action-packed front page, that's for sure.
0: Wow, it's all happening.
1: It is. There's a lot of health related news in this week's Grazier. Tertia also covered story from council who alongside a lot of other local councils, local government level of local government, saying that they're no longer willing or no longer able to cover the costs of recruiting GPs, and they're calling on state governments to step up to that.
0: Wow.
1: And then there's the story, Tertia spoke to Jazz Gregory about the breakthrough with the motor neuron disease research. Mm. and how they feel about that after losing Shag Gregory to that disease. So lots of steps forward in the area of health. Daniel Green, Kimberly spoke to Daniel Green this week about the more fundraising and running he's doing, but also he's 15. He has run 3 full marathons already in his young life.
0: Yep.
1: But none of them really count because you can't lodge that you've run a marathon in the official running stats of the world. I don't know how it works, obviously, as a non-runner, until you're 18.
0: Oh,
1: so he already has 3 under his belt.
0: Oh.
1: So, yeah, that's a really good story of Kimberly's chat with him. She also had a great conversation with our newly elected member for Farrow, David Farley.
0: Yes.
1: Spoke to him about his childhood, his family life, you know, his journey to Parliament. So that's a good story too. David is Kimberly's feature story for this week.
0: Oh, nice.
1: Yeah. In sport was huge again this week. So we had another win for the Magpies, this time at home. So that was nice in front of a home crowd. We've got Maggie and Grace stepping up to play regional AFL, so they're featured in the paper. Hannah from the high school also stepping in to rep squash.
0: Mm.
1: We've got a band of parents leading the charge to restart the pony club.
0: Oh.
1: So that'll be interesting.
0: Yeah.
1: And then we've got Katrina. Katrina Lewis always writes the bowls news up for us, which we appreciate. But it must have been a difficult write-up for her this week because her team bowed out in the triples championships to the team of Crocker Bush and Morehouse.
0: Oh.
1: So that was tough for Katrina to write.
0: Yeah,
1: to
0: it
1: write
0: would
1: about.
0: Have been.
1: Yeah, imagine having to write, you know, oh, these blokes played really well. They beat us.
0: Yeah.
1: So good on it. We appreciate all of the, especially in sport, the contributors that we have that send us in sports reports, you know, the netball, the footy, the tennis, the golf, just like clockwork, they come into us to be to be shared with everyone else. So we really appreciate that. And in winter especially, it's a lot with footy going on. Yes. What else have we got? A reminder that we don't charge not-for-profit organisations for magic ads.
0: Yeah.
1: So if you want to get in the classifieds with your raffle results, let people know who won the wood raffle, let people know

0: that you've got a wood raffle on, let people know when your meetings are on. You know, there's rules around advertising AGMs and raffle results and all that kind of stuff, and we are here to help. So if you're a not-for-profit, you simply just have to let us know when your events are on.
1: Fantastic.
0: We'll pop it in as a classified ad.
1: Yeah, and not to hide under a rock.
0: Yes, not to hide under a rock, absolutely. Yeah, so if there's something happening, you know, a cake stall or you need something from the community, then we are here to help you get that message out.
1: Yes, yes, yes. We would appreciate that here at 2AFM. It would certainly save a lot of time scrolling on pages to get stuff.
0: Yeah, at least it's all in one spot. Like you can, all week, you can just go back to the same classified page and remind yourself, because if you're like me, you think, right, I'm going to go to that AGM, I think it's Friday, so you look it up again, yep, it's Friday, and then yeah. You look it up the next day later and be like, what time is it? Yep, 6 p.m. Friday.
1: Yeah.
0: When am I doing that again? Oh, yep, 6 p.m. Friday. So at least you can go back to it each time without relying on the socials to deliver it to you. Sometimes I go to hand my phone over to show Jason something I've read and we've clicked on something like old people and it's gone forever. Can't find it again. Yeah. Don't know where I read it.
1: Yeah, it gets lost.
0: Yeah, it's lost. Yeah. So, that's our, you know, the team here is very community-minded, I would like to think.
1: Yeah.
0: So that's our way of helping community keep connected with everyone.
1: Yeah. And
0: so, we have people that write it out on a piece of paper and slide it under the door. You can call in and see us. You can email us. You can text it to me, you know, however you need to get your events into us, we'll deal with it from there.
1: Yeah, which is great. And I guess, Krista, this is a good segue into the really, I think it's great, the event guide that you guys have put together there at the Grazier office.
0: Yes, so that's starting to be distributed now. We've got a couple of little piles here to still drop off to the clubs and a couple of pubs, but it's available online, so you can refer to it on your phone, on your smart device, but you can also pick one up from local outlets and stick it on your fridge, which is what I prefer to do because, once again, easy to find.
1: That's right. And I guess for the listeners that missed this edition, when's the cutoff for the next edition?
0: The next one's in about September, so the end of the month before.
1: Okay.
0: End of August. If you catch up with me, but you can send stuff in whenever and we file it away ready to be included. So this week, this month, we've got like the opening of Wallaroo Kitchen, which is today. Yeah. We've got the Togamain cocktail night that they're having out there. We've got some meetings popping up in there. I don't have one in front of me, but
1: yeah.
0: It's got all the local information. Then it's got the dates for races, show, Rainbow on the Plains, you know, those big things that you need to work your own events around, work your holidays around, or need to send to people to get their gear ready. All those dates are in there as well. So just grab one. We've got them out at, so far they're at the Riv, the Visitor Centre, Hills, Sheer Outback, Foodie Friends, and we'll drop them to the clubs this week.
1: Which is really, really good, and it really helps with forward planning, I find.
0: Yeah, and if anyone else wants to pop them on their counter or whatever, you just simply have to let us know and we'll add you to the list for next time to get a few dropped off to you.
1: Yeah, that's great.
0: I think that's about it, Matt. Let me see. Let me get you with a quiz question. We haven't got a quiz question for a while.
1: Oh, gosh, I'm getting nervous now.
0: Just let me flick through the paper. The farm talks in the paper this week as well.
1: Oh, I love that.
0: Yeah, it's a good read. Okay, let's go. Oh, Yellowstone National Park is located primarily in which U.S. state?
1: Oh, my God.
0: Let me find the answer.
1: Oh, is it which state? I'm not very good with American geography.
0: No. There's so many states.
1: Oh, I don't know.
0: So it is mainly located in Wyoming.
1: Oh, I would never have guessed that.
0: Yeah, it's beautiful country if you look at the background of the TV series, I suppose.
1: Yeah.
0: What's another one? Which Melbourne tourist attraction features the iconic Mr. Moon Gateway?
1: Mr. Moon Gateway.
0: Mr. Moon.

0: Gateway.
1: Oh my!
0: So there's more. There's more than one of them in Australia, but the Mr Moon Gateways. I didn't realise until this very second. I was today years old when I realised that that thing had a name.
1: Wow!
0: So the lunar park entrances are the Mr Moon Gateways.
1: Oh well, there you go.
0: And of course, there's one of them down in St Kilda in Melbourne.
1: Yeah. Well, I would never have guessed that, and you know, having grown up and spent a lot of time in Victoria, you would have thought I would know, but I don't.
0: yes. So there you go. That's a couple of trivia questions. And, of course, don't forget there's daily Wordles on the website for people, you know, the puzzlers.
1: Yeah.
0: And then there's a series of weekly crosswords and Sudoku, if you can get your head around Sudoku, which I cannot. Yeah. Too many numbers.
1: Yeah, me too. Same. Not good with numbers. Good with words, but not numbers.
0: Yeah, but I'll do the crosswords, but then I skip the Sudokus. But I do like the Wordles because it gives you those little bursts when you get the word right.
1: Yeah, it does. Now, Krista, I've got to ask you, what's the one song that warms you up on a cold day?
0: Oh, I have I've just gravitated towards a new song, but it's not suitable for publication or the airwaves.
1: Oh.
0: But it has a really good vibe, and it's, if you can imagine, I like a bit of heavier music, but it starts with banjos that turn metal, if that makes sense.
1: Oh, wow.
0: It's pretty good. But, yeah, it's not suitable for you to play on the radio, that's for sure. It's called A Whole Anthem by an artist called Red Grizz, but, yeah, you won't be able to play it, but I like the driving beat, that's for sure. It helps get you to work on a early Wednesday morning to do the papers.
1: I like it.
0: Yes. Anything with a bit of bop at the moment, while it's a bit, although today's a lovely day, but while it's a bit dreary weather,
1: yeah,
0: I think we need uplifting music. Bit of Tay-Tay, The New Bride.
1: Oh, well there
0: nothing
1: you go.
0: Nothing like a bit of Tay-Tay. You know, my music tastes are a bit eclectic, yes. So I don't mind a Shake It Off, you know, that kind of thing as well.
1: Yeah.
0: And I really like, you shouldn't have asked me this question, I really like Australian DJ Cyril. Yes. I like all his remixes. We were lucky enough to go and see him in Melbourne. Probably last year now. He's really good.
1: Yeah, he is. Well, there we go. That's what's in the paper today. You've got to get out and get a copy, and don't forget to drop into the office. You're open there until 3 p.m. today, Krista.
0: Yes, absolutely. Yep. We are. We're here getting the weekly edition out and getting ready for the next one.
1: Fantastic. Well, have a great day. Stay warm. And if you can, enjoy some of this gorgeous sunshine.
0: Yes, you too. See you. Bye.
1: Thanks. Bye.

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Okay, so today we're in Matt's kitchen and we're going to be making bacon bone soup. So make sure you've got a pen and paper so that you can be putting down the ingredients and also the cooking instructions on how to cook it. I'll also post the recipe along with some photos onto Facebook at the end of it. So to start with, you will need a pot, and it needs to be at least a 5 liter pot. And it needs to be a soup pot. And 5 liters is more than enough to make for about a family of six. Otherwise, you end up, if you're using a larger pot, then you're going to end up with too much soup, and you're going to end up needing a lot of room in your freezer to freeze the soup. So the first thing that you're going to do, the bacon bones, I've got a family of four, so I'm going to be using 4 bacon bones. If you've got a family of 6, get 6 bones. And some places as well will cut them down to size for you. So the first thing I'm going to do is just put these 4 bacon bones into the pot, followed by 1 whole packet of soup mix. And this is dried soup mix that you can buy from any major retailer. And they come in 500 gram packets. So we're just going to put that in there. We're adding all of the ingredients first, and then we'll be putting the water in last to make it. So I've got 3 small sticks of celery here, and we're just going to slice them up, not too finely, because I always like to make a chunky soup. I don't like to make runny soups because it's too hard to eat. At least with a chunky soup, it will stay on your spoon and you won't end up wearing half of the soup on your nice shirt or blouse if you're a lady. So I'm just chopping that up. And I guess the sizes are about 1.5 centimeters in width. Okay, so that's just about those chips. The celery also adds a nice flavor to the soup as well. I don't like using store purchased stock or stock powder or anything like that. I am more of a fan of veggie salt. I've got 1 large onion here, and this is a fairly large onion. I'm just slicing it through the center of the onion, and I'm just going to slice it up into similar size as to what I've done the celery. And it's always good, if you hate peeling onions like I do, is try and find 1 large one. And then you only have to do it once, which is brilliant. So that's done. Just going to add the onion to the pot. A lot of the cooking that I do is, these are recipes that have been handed down to me from generations and generations in my family. And with a lot of my cooking, I like to do what I call one pot wonders. And that's where everything is cooked in the one pot. Less washing up, saves time, and it's just a lot easier. A lot easier if you are time poor like I am. Now I've got half a kilo of Jarrodale or Jap pumpkin here. This is Jap. And I'm taking the skin off because we don't want pumpkin skin in the soup. And once again, I'm chopping that up into about 1.5 centimeter pieces. And look, this will break down as well. And what some people like to do is blend the soup. I don't like to blend the soup, because as I said, I like to keep it nice and chunky. And for me, the chunkier the better. So just this last piece of pumpkin here. Okay. So that's our pumpkin done. So we've got our 4 bacon bones in so far, our bag of dried soup mix, which was 500 grams, 1 large onion, 3 small sticks of celery chopped up,
and I've just added the pumpkin. I'm going to add the potato, and I'm using a Pontiac potato. And with the Pontiac potato, I leave the skin on because it adds a nice texture to the soup. And once again, 1.5 centimeter pieces. And if you don't like chopping up potatoes, just get one large potato. It'll certainly save things. Not save things, it'll save time. And just the rest of this potato. Okay. Quite a lot of flavor is obviously going to come from the vegetables, but a lot of the flavor does come from the bacon bones. And as the bacon bones are cooking, any of the meat that's left on them will also start to break off. I'm also putting in one sweet potato, but with the sweet potato, I am taking the skin off because I don't want the sweet potato skin in the soup. Okay, so that's just about done. This other little piece. And I've just grabbed the small sweet potato because I've got one large normal potato in there. And we don't want it to end up being just a potato overtaking type soup with too much potato. Once again, I'm chopping up the sweet potato into about 1.5 centimeter pieces. If you don't have fresh vegetables on hand, don't have time to go to the supermarket, you can use frozen. Any major retailer, any of the major grocery retailer, you can buy frozen vegetables. For this soup, I'd most probably be going for anywhere between 750 grams of frozen vegetables to maybe about 1 kilo. Will be more than suffice. Okay. So I've chopped up all of the vegetables now are chopped up and in the pot. And we can see that there's about, maybe 5 centimeters left from the top. So that's all chopped up now. So what I'm going to do is I'm going to add the water from the top. So that's all chopped up now. So what I'm going to do is I'm going to add the water

water as you're going along. So I think it's a good idea is that beside your cooktop that you have a liter of tap water just on standby in a jug and just gradually add it as needed. And there's no rule here. There's no rule as to how much water you can actually add, but just remember you don't want a watery soup. Okay, so that's pretty much filled up now. And we're cooking without a lid. We're not cooking the soup with a lid on it. Now, with the vegetable salt, and the veggie salt you can buy from any major grocery retailer, at this stage I am unsure of how much flavor is in the bones. Sometimes bacon bones can be quite salty. So, to start with, I'm just going to add a little bit of salt, and throughout the day as it's cooking down, I can add more salt as needed. And this is veggie salt, as I said, and it's really good for you. And it's like a replacement to the stock. A lot of people that make soup use stock. I don't like stock. So I've put in about 1.5 teaspoons of the veggie salt to start with. And I'm going to put this veggie salt just next to my 1 liter of water beside the cooktop, just in case I need to add more salt throughout the day. I'm going to add some pepper now. And pepper, I'm going to add about the same, about 1.5 teaspoons of ground pepper, which I'm grounding freshly out of the pepper grinder. Okay, that's it. Now we put everything together in the pot. Grab your wooden spoon and give it a swirl. And now we're going to pop it onto the stove, onto a gentle simmer. We don't want to boil it. We just want to simmer the soup throughout the day. So put it on a plate that you can simmer on. All right. So I'm going to put it on this one here at the front and keep it on low. Okay. So that will simmer there and I'll be checking it throughout the day. And that is my bacon bone soup, 1 pot, 1 breadboard, 1 knife, 1 wooden spoon, not a lot of washing up to do. The veggie scraps will obviously go into the compost bin. You can make this for under $10, and as I said, you can feed a family of 4 or a family of 6. So go to your grocery retailer or your local butcher and get your bacon bones and get cooking. As we know, it's getting cooler and it's perfect weather for soup. That's all for today. I hope you enjoyed my cooking segment, and I'll be back in a couple of weeks' time. Thank you, and bye for now.

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2: Hello there, I'm Terry Daniel. The Albanese government has slammed the opposition's communications spokesperson, Sarah Henderson, for testing the 000 line. Senator Henderson made the calls during the nationwide network outage to make sure the emergency number was working. The telco had urged people not to make unnecessary calls to the number. Emergency Management Minister Christy McVeigh says Senator Henderson's actions were reckless.
3: The last thing we need is anyone making test calls to 000. We teach our kids not to prank call 000, and I think it is absolutely outrageous that the Shadow Communications Minister has been making test calls to 000.
2: But Sarah Henderson's colleagues say she made the test calls to 000 on behalf of her constituents following the Telstra outage. The Shadow Communications Minister

0: was criticised amid concerns it could have clogged up the emergency number. Telstra has been conducting welfare checks on 36 people who dialed 000 at the time the network was down. Liberal Senator Jane Hume says given past problems with 000, she understands Senator Henderson's actions.
1: I doubt that was, you know, a particularly good idea, but at the same time, you know, you can see why she would do it. She's working on behalf of her constituents to see whether the 000 service is up and running.
0: Meanwhile, the outage has prompted calls for telecommunications to be classified as an essential service, like water, gas and electricity. That's so telcos are held to account. Carol Bennett from the Australian Communications Consumer Action Network says there should be, at minimum, enforceable reliability standards
2: that hold telcos to account for the stability of the network. Now, we've got this in energy, and 20 years ago we had lots of energy outages. We don't have them anymore, and the reason is there are steep financial penalties for companies non-compliant with reliability standards.
0: The Western Australian Electrical Trades Union says BHP could have avoided upcoming strike action in Western Australia's Pilbara, but chose not to. Some workers at the company's Port Hedland Bulk Export Terminal are planning to stop work for 8 hours next Thursday. It's due to failed negotiations with the mining giant over a pay deal. The ETU's WA Secretary, Adam Woodidge, says it's not their preferred course of action, but it's the only way forward.
3: We've got a tentative meeting booked in with BHP for Tuesday next week. If there is significant progress in that meeting, action may very well be pulled off, but that's going to come down to our members and their direction.
0: A BHP spokesperson says they're eager to keep negotiating for a fair deal while making sure operations keep running safely. In air medical news, Australian researchers, working with teams from MIT and Harvard, have been working on ways to make mRNA vaccines easier to distribute. They've been looking at whether dry microneedle patches can be used, which would remove the need for refrigeration. Lead author Dr. Brendan Dyett says it all hinges on whether the fragile particles still work when dried into dissolvable material.
4: You can sort of liken it to if you were preparing a sauce when you're cooking. If you split your sauce, then it loses that sort of structure or texture or taste that you were after. So all the material is still there, but because it's lost that structure, it's lost that sort of functionality that you were after.
0: Finally, to the Australian share market, and the All Ords closed down 32 points at 90.04. One Australian dollar was buying around 69.43 US cents. This is Air News. The federal government says investment in rugby league will strengthen our relationships with Pacific nations. The Prime Minister has been meeting with his Tongan, Samoan and Papua New Guinean counterparts in Brisbane. Australia is committing more than $200 million for grassroots NRL in the Pacific. Anthony Albanese has told the Tongan Prime Minister the two nations have a lot in common.
5: Australia and Tonga have such a warm and long friendship. We're all part of the Pacific family, and that is why I'm so pleased to welcome you here.
0: Just under 2 hours remain until kick-off for tonight's Origin Decider at Suncorp Stadium. Tennis, and it's the last of the semi-finals places to be decided tonight at Wimbledon. For his preview, here's Air Sports' Paul Walsh.
6: With Carolina Mukova, Coco Gauff, Jannik Sinner and Novak Djokovic already securing semi-finals places, four more will be decided on day 10 here at Wimbledon. First up on centre court, it's Marta Kostyuk up against Italy's Yasmin Paolini, followed by another Italian, Flavio Cabolli, taking on the wildcard entrant Arthur Ferry from the UK. On court one, it's the ninth seed Linda Noskova and Elise Mertens, with the second of the matches being the heavyweight showdown between the second seed Alexander Zverev and the American Taylor Fritz. The two have met on 15 previous occasions, with Fritz holding a commanding 10-5 advantage.
7: The last couple of times that we've played, it's actually quite simple. She was just better than me. I do feel different now. I do feel like I play better. I do feel like I'm in better form. And I do believe I can win tomorrow.
6: Paul Walsh at Wimbledon for Air Sport.
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9: Welcome to The World on Wednesday, the 8th of July. I'm Sean Bindley from Australian Independent Radio News. US President Donald Trump has arrived in the Turkish capital Ankara for the NATO summit, where alliance members are under pressure to show they are increasing defence spending towards the 5% of GDP target agreed last year. NATO Secretary General Mark Rutte says member states have invested more than $280 billion in additional military spending over the past year, but says there is still a long way to go. The summit's opening day has focused on converting that investment into real military capability, as Washington signals it wants European allies to shoulder more of the burden. Stuart Smith in Ankara says President Zelensky has told the summit that Ukraine can defend itself on most fronts, but is desperate for help intercepting Russian ballistic missiles. Stuart Smith reports from Ankara.
10: It's been a consistent concern of the president that NATO allies are not pulling their weight, and the Secretary General Mark Rutte was trying to show how much progress has already been made, over $280 billion invested in just over a year, getting closer and closer to some degree of parity with what the United States spends on defence. So that is the main thing that's being talked about today, turning cash into capability and effectively issuing a report card on how the 32 NATO nations are doing when it comes to paying their fair share. He says Ukraine can effectively take care of everything else. That is its big concern at the moment. To resolve that issue, it's asking desperately for more Patriot missile defense systems. These are surface-to-air missiles which can intercept strikes from Russia. But in lieu of that, if that isn't possible straight away, Volodymyr Zelensky is also asking if perhaps other NATO allies can lend theirs to Ukraine or sell them to Ukraine. He's also hoping that Europe helps to develop its own system and potentially even, if Washington's up for it, could produce the plans of the Patriot missile system so that Ukraine can build its own. Volodymyr Zelensky says they have the technical ability to do it, but of course that would require permission from Washington.
9: Three sons of slain Iranian leader Ayatollah Ali Khamenei prayed beside his coffin and those of four other family members on Sunday, but Mujtaba, the son who succeeded him as Iran's supreme leader, did not make an appearance. Blanche Ankla has more.
11: As thousands of Iranians streamed into central Tehran to pay their respects on Sunday, three sons of slain leader Ayatollah Ali Khamenei were seen mourning beside his coffin. But Mujtaba Khamenei, who succeeded his father as supreme leader, did not appear. State TV showed Mustafa, Maysam and Masood Khamenei praying behind the coffins laid out at Tehran's Imam Khomeini Grand Mosala. The elder Khamenei and several family members were killed in an airstrike after the United States and Israel launched their war on Iran on February 28th. The Islamic Republic has organized a week of funeral ceremonies for Khamenei, with plans to take his remains to religious sites in Iraq. After lying in state indoors for senior officials and foreign dignitaries, his coffin was moved outside on Saturday. It was displayed under glass alongside those of his daughter, son-in-law, daughter-in-law, and 14-month-old granddaughter. On Sunday, thousands of mourners, including soldiers, seminary students, and civilians, filed through the mausolea. Some waved flags and banners with promises of revenge against America and Israel. There has still been no public sighting of Mujtaba, and no images of him have been released. People close to his inner circle told Reuters his face was disfigured, and he had suffered a significant injury to one or both legs. He is said to have been injured in the attack that killed his father and other relatives. A ceasefire has paused the four-month war. Iranian authorities say an interim agreement with Washington could bring major economic benefits, including access to frozen assets abroad and relief from some financial sanctions.
9: Marine Le Pen has declared she will run for the French presidency in 2027, hours after a Paris appeals court upheld her conviction for misusing European Union funds, but reduced her ban from public office, effectively clearing her path to stand. The court shortened the original five-year ban imposed last year, meaning the required period of ineligibility has already been served, though Le Pen has been ordered to wear an electronic tag for a year. She says she'll challenge the ruling before France's highest court, the Court of Cassation. Ross Cullen is in Paris.
12: Marine Le Pen can run in the 2027 French presidential election. She can technically run, she can legally run. She won't be contravening any sentence that's been applied to her, but she would have to do so wearing an electronic tag. She has previously said she would not campaign if she had to wear an electronic tag, and so if she stands by what she said previously, she won't be running, and it would be the 30-year-old party president of the National Rally, Jordan Bardella, who would be standing in her place. They have changed the sentence. They've reduced the sentence, in fact, giving her 3 years in jail, two of which is suspended and one of which was to be spent wearing an electronic tag. So it means technically she can run, but she may not run and may choose to hand over the reins to her 30-year-old protégé, Jordan Bardella.
9: Nigel Farage, leader of Reform UK, has resigned as a member of the British Parliament, triggering a by-election in his Clacton-on-Sea constituency, in which he says he will stand as a candidate. The move comes amidst growing scrutiny of Farage's financial arrangements, specifically allegations that a businessman convicted of wire fraud in the United States provided him with staff and access to a London property before he entered Parliament. Farage and Reform UK deny any rules were broken. He's framed the by-election as a contest between ordinary voters and what he calls the political establishment. Ollie Barrett reports from London.
13: The pressure has been building and building and building on Nigel Farage, but nonetheless, this announcement from him was something of a surprise. It's also a huge gamble. It is entirely possible that he could lose the upcoming by-election in Clacton. If that were to be the case, it would be a hugely important moment potentially for the future of his political career as an individual, but also for the future of Reform UK, the party which he leads and which many see to have effectively been created in his own image. You could see Nigel Farage winning the by-election in Clacton, returning to Westminster as an MP, and then finding that the parliamentary authorities find against him in their ongoing investigation into his financial affairs and his declarations. That could in turn again trigger another by-election in Clacton in the weeks or months ahead.
9: London's High Court is due to deliver its ruling on Tuesday in Prince Harry's privacy lawsuit against the publisher of the Daily Mail, following a 10-week trial in which the Duke of Sussex and six other high-profile claimants alleged decades of unlawful behaviour by the newspaper group. The Duke arrived in Britain on Monday evening for 5 days of engagements, but a row has erupted over accommodation after Buckingham Palace withdrew an offer to host him, with royal sources citing concerns about the King's constitutional position while the court case is pending. Prince Harry's team says the palace itself leaked the accommodation offer to the media, undermining his security. Jack Royston, Newsweek's chief royal correspondent, explains what happens.
14: It wasn't Harry's first choice for a number of reasons. Partly his team feel that Buckingham Palace briefed out to the media the fact that they'd offered that particular residence and that that diminished its value to him from a security perspective. Because, of course, once you know he's going to be in Buckingham Palace, the paps can turn up, potentially try and get pictures of the kids through the window of the car as it arrives. And obviously Harry and Meghan have tried to keep the children's faces out of the media. So Harry was kind of making representations behind the scenes saying, you know, actually, could we talk about a different residence? Didn't get anywhere with that. On Saturday morning, he basically said, I'm not going to take it. I don't want it. He could have avoided all of this headache, all of his stress. You know, he was distraught when he got told he wasn't going to get his police protection team. And he could have had a much more simple visit, because this whole trip to the UK should have been a massive PR win for him. You know, a chance to introduce his kids to their grandfather, the King, for the first time properly, because the last time Lily was only 1 year old and Archie was only three. So they're not realistically going to remember. It should have been a fantastic trip for him, and now it's got this massive toxic cloud hanging over it.
9: And finally, India's meteorological department has issued a flash flood warning for Mumbai on Tuesday as the death toll from days of record-breaking monsoon rainfall across Maharashtra state has continued to climb. Landslides have shut down the Mumbai-Pune railway corridor. Schools remain closed for a second consecutive day, and severe waterlogging has disrupted life across the wider region. Rebecca Bundon reports from Mumbai.
15: Authorities are saying that the death toll in the state of Maharashtra, of which Mumbai is the capital, due to heavy rainfall over the past few days, has risen to 15. That includes people who have been killed by falling trees. Mumbai is reported to have received its annual July rainfall in just 4 days. Today, an orange alert has been issued and schools and colleges are closed for the day as more heavy rain is forecast, although conditions do seem to have eased a bit for now.
9: That's The World for today.
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0: Sport Australia Second Edition, I'm Terry Daniel. Queensland remain the favourites to retain the NRL State of Origin Shield. Maroons skipper Cam Munster will lead the side for his first decider at Suncorp Stadium as captain. Queensland coach Billy Slater is feeling confident in his team following their preparations.
17: I feel the guys are in a really good spot with their footy. They've been working really hard. Probably started in January when we all got together. It's been building throughout the series, and you know, the last 9 days have been worked really well.
0: A New South Wales Blues legend has nominated Nathan Cleary as the man to restore interstate supremacy for New South Wales. Steve Menzies says the number 7 is the key to the Blues' chances in tonight's State of Origin decider in Brisbane.
18: I think it's off the back of Nathan Cleary. I think he leads the leaders around. His kicking game will be important. I think where we start our sets and finish our sets is going to be super critical. Yeah, he needs to have a good game.
0: Tennis, and it's the last of the semi-finals places to be decided tonight at Wimbledon. For his preview, here's Air Sport's Paul Walsh.
6: With Caroline Muchová, Coco Gauff, Jannik Sinner and Novak Djokovic already securing semi-finals places, four more will be decided on day 10 here at Wimbledon. First up on centre court, it's Marta Kostyuk up against Italy's Yasmin Paolini, followed by another Italian, Flavio Cabolli, taking on the wildcard entrant Arthur Ferry from the UK. On court one, it's the 9 seed Linda Noskova and Elise Mertens, with the second of the matches being the heavyweight showdown between the 2nd seed Alexander Zverev and the American Taylor Fritz. The two have met on 15 previous occasions, with Fritz holding a commanding 10-5 advantage.
7: The last couple of times that we've played, it's actually quite simple. She was just better than me. I do feel different now. I do feel like I play better. I do feel like I'm in better form. And I do believe I can win tomorrow.
6: Paul Walsh at Wimbledon for Air Sport.
0: Turning to AFL, and St Kilda coach Ross Lyon says he will meet with their high-performance team in the coming days to map out a return for Max King. King is making his way back to the senior side after he injured his hamstring in the VFL earlier this season, and he hasn't played at AFL level in more than 2 years. Lyon says King will train with the side this week.
19: I wouldn't use the word imminent, but someone did, so that sort of lit it up. But he has made real ground, so in the fullness of time, we'll get there. I'm going to have a meeting later in the week, probably Friday, the day before the game, just with our, you know, high performance team to get an exact feel on it. But yeah, it's imminent.
0: In other AFL news, the Gold Coast Suns appear to have Collingwood AFL superstar Nick Dacos in their sights. Sarah Patterson has more.
20: Gold Coast has reportedly inquired about Dacos as a trade target. According to afl.com.au, the Suns recently reached out to Dacos's manager to gauge if there was any interest in a move north. During last year's trade period, no less than 3 clubs either contacted the 23-year-old's management or Dacos directly to see if he was interested in a move. Dacos is under contract at the Pies until the end of 2029, but has yet to commit beyond his free agency as Collingwood considers a deal to make him a Magpie for life. Sarah Patterson, S-Sport.
0: The last two round of 16 matches in the FIFA World Cup for 2026 were completed this morning. S-Sport's Graham Davis is there.
21: At the end of two completely contrasting matches, Argentina will play Switzerland in the FIFA World Cup 2026 quarterfinals. Switzerland went through after a penalty shootout, with a tight game against Colombia having finished goalless. Argentina produced a stunning comeback to beat Egypt 3-2. Messi missed a first-half penalty, his second this tournament, after Ibrahim had headed Egypt in front. In the 58th minute, Zico had a goal disallowed, but 9 minutes later made it 2-0 to stun the world champion. Argentina, though, wasn't finished. Romero pulled one back with 11 minutes to go before Messi equalised with his 8th goal of the tournament. Egypt was rattled, and when Fernandes headed Argentina's 3rd goal inside 13 minutes, it had completed a dramatic comeback. Graham Davis for Air Sport.
0: This is Air Sport Australia.
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23: It will be falling to between 5 and 3 overnight. Then into tomorrow, it's 17 and mostly sunny. Friday also mostly sunny and 17. Showers on Saturday and 17. Sunday we will see a shower or two and 15. 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
1: 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Call 699-31277. Open Monday to Friday, 8 a.m. until 5 p.m. and Saturday, 9 a.m. until 12 p.m.
2: Hello there, I'm Terry Daniel. The Albanese government has slammed the opposition's communications spokesperson, Sarah Henderson, for testing the 000 line. Senator Henderson made the calls during the nationwide network outage to make sure the emergency number was working. The telco had urged people not to make unnecessary calls to the number. Emergency Management Minister Christy McVeigh says Senator Henderson's actions were reckless.
3: The last thing we need is anyone making test calls to 000. We teach our kids not to prank call 000, and I think it is absolutely outrageous that the Shadow Communications Minister has been making test calls to 000.
2: But Sarah Henderson's colleagues say she made the test calls to 000 on behalf of her constituents following the Telstra outage. The Shadow Communications Minister was criticised amid concerns it could have clogged up the emergency number. Telstra has been conducting welfare checks on 36 people who dialed 000 at the time the network was down. Liberal Senator Jane Hume says given past problems with 000, she understands Senator Henderson's actions.
4: I doubt that was, you know, a particularly good idea, but at the same time, you know, you can see why she would do it. She's working on behalf of her constituents to see whether the 000 service is up and running.
2: Meanwhile, the outage has prompted calls for telecommunications to be classified as an essential service, like water, gas and electricity. That's so telcos are held to account. Carol Bennett from the Australian Communications Consumer Action Network says there should be, at minimum, enforceable reliability standards
5: that hold telcos to account for the stability of the network. Now, we've got this in energy, and 20 years ago we had lots of energy outages. We don't have them anymore, and the reason is there are steep financial penalties for companies non-compliant with reliability standards.
2: The Western Australian Electrical Trades Union says BHP could have avoided upcoming strike action in Western Australia's Pilbara, but chose not to. Some workers at the company's Port Hedland Bulk Export Terminal are planning to stop work for 8 hours next Thursday. It's due to failed negotiations with the mining giant over a pay deal. The ETU's WA Secretary, Adam Woodage, says it's not their preferred course of action, but it's the only way forward.
6: We've got a tentative meeting booked in with BHP for Tuesday next week. If there is significant progress in that meeting, action may very well be pulled off, but that's going to come down to our members and their direction.
2: A BHP spokesperson says they're eager to keep negotiating for a fair deal while making sure operations keep running safely. In air medical news, Australian researchers, working with teams from MIT and Harvard, have been working on ways to make mRNA vaccines easier to distribute. They've been looking at whether dry microneedle patches can be used, which would remove the need for refrigeration. Lead author Dr. Brendan Dyett says it all hinges on whether the fragile particles still work when dried into dissolvable material.
7: You can sort of liken it to if you were preparing a sauce when you're cooking. If you split your sauce, then it loses that sort of structure or texture or taste that you were after. So all the material is still there, but because it's lost that structure, it's lost that sort of functionality that you were after.
2: Finally, to the Australian share market, and the All Ords closed down 32 points at 90.04. One Australian dollar was buying around 69.43 US cents. This is Air News. The federal government says investment in rugby league will strengthen our relationships with Pacific nations. The Prime Minister has been meeting with his Tongan, Samoan and Papua New Guinean counterparts in Brisbane. Australia is committing more than $200 million for grassroots NRL in the Pacific. Anthony Albanese has told the Tongan Prime Minister the two nations have a lot in common.
8: Australia and Tonga have such a warm and long friendship. We're all part of the Pacific family, and that is why I'm so pleased to welcome you here.
2: Just under 2 hours remain until kick-off for tonight's Origin Decider at Suncorp Stadium. Tennis, and it's the last of the semi-finals places to be decided tonight at Wimbledon. For his preview, here's Air Sports' Paul Walsh.
9: with Karolina Mukova, Coco Gauff, Jannik Sinner and Novak Djokovic already securing semi-finals places, four more will be decided on day 10 here at Wimbledon. First up on centre court, it's Marta Kostyuk up against Italy's Yasmin Paolini, followed by another Italian, Flavio Cabolli, taking on the wildcard entrant Arthur Ferry from the UK. On court one, it's the 9-seed Linda Noskova and Elise Mertens, with the second of the matches being the heavyweight showdown between the 2nd-seed Alexander Zverev and the American Taylor Fritz. The two have met on 15 previous occasions, with Fritz holding a commanding 10-5 advantage.
10: The last couple of times that we've played, it's actually quite simple. She was just better than me. I do feel different now. I do feel like I play better. I do feel like I'm in better form. And I do believe I can win tomorrow.
9: Paul Walsh at Wimbledon for Air Sport.
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12: Welcome to The World on Wednesday, the 8th of July. I'm Sean Bindley from Australian Independent Radio News. US President Donald Trump has arrived in the Turkish capital Ankara for the NATO summit, where alliance members are under pressure to show they are increasing defence spending towards the 5% of GDP target agreed last year. NATO Secretary General Mark Rutte says member states have invested more than $280 billion in additional military spending over the past year, but says there is still a long way to go. The summit's opening day has focused on converting that investment into real military capability, as Washington signals it wants European allies to shoulder more of the burden. Stuart Smith in Ankara says President Zelensky has told the summit that Ukraine can defend itself on most fronts, but is desperate for help intercepting Russian ballistic missiles. Stuart Smith reports from Ankara.
13: It's been a consistent concern of the president that NATO allies are not pulling their weight. And the Secretary General, Mark Rutte, was trying to show how much progress has already been made, over $280 billion invested in just over a year, getting closer and closer to some degree of parity with what the United States spends on defence. So that is the main thing that's being talked about today, turning cash into capability and effectively issuing a report card on how the 32 NATO nations are doing when it comes to paying their fair share. He says Ukraine can effectively take care of everything else. That is its big concern at the moment. To resolve that issue, it's asking desperately for more Patriot missile defence systems. These are surface-to-air missiles which can intercept strikes from Russia. But in lieu of that, if that isn't possible straight away, Volodymyr Zelensky is also asking if perhaps other NATO allies can lend theirs to Ukraine or sell them to Ukraine. He's also hoping that Europe helps to develop its own system and potentially even, if Washington's up for it, could produce the plans of the Patriot missile system so that Ukraine can build its own. Volodymyr Zelensky says they have the technical ability to do it, but of course that would require permission from Washington.
12: Three sons of slain Iranian leader Ayatollah Ali Khamenei prayed beside his coffin and those of four other family members on Sunday, but Mujtaba, the son who succeeded him as Iran's supreme leader, did not make an appearance. Blanche Ankla has more.
14: As thousands of Iranians streamed into central Tehran to pay their respects on Sunday, three sons of slain leader Ayatollah Ali Khamenei were seen mourning beside his coffin. But Mujtaba Khamenei, who succeeded his father as supreme leader, did not appear. State TV showed Mustafa, Maysam and Masood Khamenei praying behind the coffins laid out at Tehran's Imam Khomeini Grand Mosque. The elder Khamenei and several family members were killed in an airstrike after the United States and Israel launched their war on Iran on February 28th. The Islamic Republic has organized a week of funeral ceremonies for Khamenei, with plans to take his remains to religious sites in Iraq. After lying in state indoors for senior officials and foreign dignitaries, his coffin was moved outside on Saturday. It was displayed under glass alongside those of his daughter, son-in-law, daughter-in-law, and 14-month-old granddaughter. On Sunday, thousands of mourners, including soldiers, seminary students, and civilians, filed through the mosque. Some waved flags and banners with promises of revenge against America and Israel. There has still been no public sighting of Mujtaba, and no images of him have been released. People close to his inner circle told Reuters his face was disfigured and he had suffered a significant injury to one or both legs. He is said to have been injured in the attack that killed his father and other relatives. A ceasefire has paused the 4-month war. Iranian authorities say an interim agreement with Washington could bring major economic benefits, including access to frozen assets abroad and relief from some financial sanctions.
12: Marine Le Pen has declared she will run for the French presidency in 2027, hours after a Paris appeals court upheld her conviction for misusing European Union funds, but reduced her ban from public office, effectively clearing her path to stand. The court shortened the original five-year ban imposed last year, meaning the required period of ineligibility has already been served, though Le Pen has been ordered to wear an electronic tag for a year. She says she'll challenge the ruling before France's highest court, the Court of Cassation. Ross Cullen is in Paris.
15: Marine Le Pen can run in the 2027 French presidential election. She can technically run, she can legally run. She won't be contravening any sentence that's been applied to her, but she would have to do so wearing an electronic tag. She has previously said she would not campaign if she had to wear an electronic tag. And so if she stands by what she said previously, she won't be running, and it would be the 30-year-old party president of the National Rally, Jordan Bardella, who would be standing in her place. They have changed the sentence. They've reduced the sentence, in fact, giving her 3 years in jail, two of which is suspended and one of which was to be spent wearing an electronic tag. So it means technically she can run, but she may not run and may choose to hand over the reins to her 30-year-old protégé, Jordan Bardella.
12: Nigel Farage, leader of Reform UK, has resigned as a member of the British Parliament, triggering a by-election in his Clacton-on-Sea constituency, in which he says he will stand as a candidate. The move comes amidst growing scrutiny of Farage's financial arrangements, specifically allegations that a businessman convicted of wire fraud in the United States provided him with staff and access to a London property before he entered Parliament. Farage and Reform UK deny any rules were broken. He's framed the by-election as a contest between ordinary voters and what he calls the political establishment. Ollie Barrett reports from London.
16: The pressure has been building and building and building on Nigel Farage, but nonetheless, this announcement from him was something of a surprise. It's also a huge gamble. It is entirely possible that he could lose the upcoming by-election in Clacton. If that were to be the case, it would be a hugely important moment potentially for the future of his political career as an individual, but also for the future of Reform UK, the party which he leads and which many see to have effectively been created in his own image. You could see Nigel Farage winning the by-election in Clacton, returning to Westminster as an MP, and then finding that the parliamentary authorities find against him in their ongoing investigation into his financial affairs and his declarations. That could in turn again trigger another by-election in Clacton in the weeks or months ahead.
12: London's High Court is due to deliver its ruling on Tuesday in Prince Harry's privacy lawsuit against the publisher of the Daily Mail, following a 10-week trial in which the Duke of Sussex and six other high-profile claimants alleged decades of unlawful behaviour by the newspaper group. The Duke arrived in Britain on Monday evening for 5 days of engagements, but a row has erupted over accommodation after Buckingham Palace withdrew an offer to host him, with royal sources citing concerns about the King's constitutional position while the court case is pending. Prince Harry's team says the palace itself leaked the accommodation offer to the media, undermining his security. Jack Royston, Newsweek's chief royal correspondent, explains what happens.
17: It wasn't Harry's first choice for a number of reasons. Partly his team feel that Buckingham Palace briefed out to the media the fact that they'd offered that particular residence and that that diminished its value to him from a security perspective. Because, of course, once you know he's going to be in Buckingham Palace, the paps can turn up, you know, potentially try and get pictures of the kids through the window of the car as it arrives. And obviously, Harry and Meghan have tried to keep the children's faces out of the media. So Harry was kind of making representations behind the scenes saying, you know, actually, could we talk about a different residence? Didn't get anywhere with that. On Saturday morning, we basically said, I'm not going to take it. I don't want it. He could have avoided all of this headache, all of his stress. You know, he was distraught when he got told he wasn't going to get his police protection team. And he could have had a much more simple visit, because this whole trip to the UK should have been a massive PR win for him. You know, a chance to introduce his kids to their grandfather, the king, for the first time properly, because the last time Lily was only 1 year old and Archie was only 3. So they're not realistically going to remember It should have been a fantastic trip for him, and now it's got this massive toxic cloud hanging over it.
12: And finally, India's meteorological department has issued a flash flood warning for Mumbai on Tuesday as the death toll from days of record-breaking monsoon rainfall across Maharashtra state has continued to climb. Landslides have shut down the Mumbai-Pune railway corridor. Schools remain closed for a second consecutive day, and severe waterlogging has disrupted life across the wider region. Rebecca Bunton reports from Mumbai.
18: Authorities are saying that the death toll in the state of Maharashtra, of which Mumbai is the capital, due to heavy rainfall over the past few days, has risen to 15. That includes people who have been killed by falling trees. Mumbai is reported to have received its annual July rainfall in just 4 days. Today, an orange alert has been issued and schools and colleges are closed for the day as more heavy rain is forecast, although conditions do seem to have eased a bit for now.
12: That's The World for today.
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2: Air Sport Australia Second Edition, I'm Terry Daniel. Queensland remain the favourites to retain the NRL State of Origin Shield. Maroons skipper Cam Munster will lead the side for his first decider at Suncorp Stadium as captain. Queensland coach Billy Slater is feeling confident in his team following their preparations.
20: I feel the guys are in a really good spot with their footy. They've been working really hard. Probably started in January when we all got together. It's been building throughout the series and you know, the last 9 days have been worked really well.
2: A New South Wales Blues legend has nominated Nathan Cleary as the man to restore interstate supremacy for New South Wales. Steve Menzies says the number seven is the key to the Blues' chances in tonight's State of Origin decider in Brisbane.
21: I think it's off the back of Nathan Cleary. I think he's he leads the leaders around. His kicking game will be important. I think where we start our sets and finish our sets is going to be super critical. Yeah, he needs to have a good game.
2: Tennis, and it's the last of the semi-finals places to be decided tonight at Wimbledon. For his preview, here's Air Sport's Paul Walsh.
9: With Carolina Mukova, Coco Gauff, Jannik Sinner and Novak Djokovic already securing semi-finals places, four more will be decided on day 10 here at Wimbledon. First up on centre court, it's Marta Kostyuk up against Italy's Yasmin Paolini, followed by another Italian Flavio Cabolli taking on the wildcard entrant Arthur Ferry from the UK. On court one, it's the 9-seed Linda Noskova and Elise Mertens, with the second of the matches being the heavyweight showdown between the 2nd-seed Alexander Zverev and the American Taylor Fritz. The two have met on 15 previous occasions, with Fritz holding a commanding 10-5 advantage.
10: The last couple of times that we've played, it's actually quite simple. She was just better than me. I do feel different now. I do feel like I play better. I do feel like I'm in better form. And I do believe I can win tomorrow.
9: Paul Walsh at Wimbledon for Air Sport.
2: Turning to AFL, and St Kilda coach Ross Lyon says he will meet with their high-performance team in the coming days to map out a return for Max King. King is making his way back to the senior side after he injured his hamstring in the VFL earlier this season. And he hasn't played at AFL level in more than 2 years. Lyon says King will train with the side this week.
22: I wouldn't use the word imminent, but someone did, so that sort of lit it up. But he has made real ground, so in the fullness of time, we'll get there. I'm going to have a meeting later in the week, probably Friday, the day before the game, just with our high-performance team to get an exact feel on it. But, it's imminent.
2: In other AFL news, the Gold Coast Suns appear to have Collingwood AFL superstar Nick Dacos in their sights. Sarah Patterson has more.
23: Gold Coast has reportedly inquired about Dacos as a trade target. According to afl.com.au, the Suns recently reached out to Dacos's manager to gauge if there was any interest in a move north. During last year's trade period, no less than three clubs either contacted the 23-year-old's management or Dacos directly to see if he was interested in a move. Dacos is under contract at the Pies until the end of 2029, but has yet to commit beyond his free agency as Collingwood considers a deal to make him a Magpie for life. Sarah Patterson, S-Sport.
2: The last two round of 16 matches in the FIFA World Cup for 2026 were completed this morning. S-Sport's Graham Davis is there.
24: At the end of two completely contrasting matches, Argentina will play Switzerland in the FIFA World Cup 2026 quarterfinals. Switzerland went through after a penalty shootout with a tight game against Colombia having finished goalless. Argentina produced a stunning comeback to beat Egypt 3-2. Messi missed a first-half penalty, his second this tournament, after Ibrahim had headed Egypt in front. In the 58th minute, Zico had a goal disallowed, but 9 minutes later made it 2-0 to stun the world champion. Argentina, though, wasn't finished. Ramiro pulled one back with 11 minutes to go before Messi equalised with his 8th goal of the tournament. Egypt was rattled, and when Fernandes headed Argentina's 3rd goal inside 13 minutes, it had completed a dramatic comeback. Graham Davis for Air Sport.
2: This is Air Sport Australia.
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3: It will be falling to between 5 and 3 overnight. Then into tomorrow, it's 17 and mostly sunny. Friday also mostly sunny and 17. Showers on Saturday and 17. Sunday we will see a shower or two. And 15. Have a great evening, and don't forget, stay tuned here on 2Hey FM. Have a great evening.
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26: 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I'm your host, Gavin Livermore. It's Ripper. Dave in the studio with me. Yep, look, it's a fantastic day. Yesterday, let's not even talk about it. Today, absolutely wonderful. Hope you're having a great week as well. Well, this week, it's all about 1984. Well, one particular anniversary, the 4th of June, 1984, Bruce Springsteen's 7th album. Born in the USA. We're going to be featuring the majority of that album for you this week. I've got 7 out of the 10 odd tracks, however many's on there, for you coming up throughout the program this week, as well as plenty of hits from 1984, Berlin, Huey Lewis and the News, Alison Moyet, Ultravox, INXS, Nina, The Cars, QED's coming up in this half hour as well. Well, let's get straight into it. The title track from his 1985 album, number 7, born in the USA. This is the boss, Bruce Springsteen, the Essential 80s Radio Show.

Australian group QED, celebrating 1984 with Everywhere I Go. 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

0: Bruce Springsteen from his album Born in the USA, taking you back to 84, that with I'm Going Down. We're featuring Bruce Springsteen this week. Got a couple of other anniversaries coming up as well, as well as a movie soundtrack, so stay tuned throughout the program. Coming up the next half hour, Nina and Cole Chisel.
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0: 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As we keep those tunes spinning for you, we're celebrating Bruce Springsteen's seventh album, Born in the USA, this week. So, taking you back to that album, back to June of 1984, this is My Hometown.

Madonna and Borderline, celebrating 1984 this week. We'll be right back with some more tracks from Bruce Springsteen's album, Born in the USA.

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16: 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I'm your host, Gavin Livermore, as we continue celebrating Bruce Springsteen's 7th album, Born in the USA. Here's another track. This is Glory Days.

That song reminds me of the 1980s movie The Day After, Ultravox and Dancing with Tears in My Eyes. Eurythmics now, staying with 1984. Here comes the rain again.

Spandau Ballet from their Parade album, I believe that one was, and I'll Fly For You. The Essential 80s Radio Show continues. Stay right there. Plenty more great tracks coming up in the next half hour. Alison Moyet and Machinations.

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6: Thanks for staying with us with this week's Essential 80s Radio Show as we continue looking at Bruce Springsteen's seventh album, Born in the USA. Here's another hit. This is Cover Me.

another one of those great tunes from 1984. It was a fantastic year. Alison Moyet with Love Resurrection, some of her solo work. She also fronted Yazoo back in the late 70s and early 80s. Mental as Anything now. Continuing, 1984, this is Apocalypso, the Essential 80s Radio Show.

tell me why they're trying to wipe the smile of Santa's face. Watching bright lights in the sky shining through his window, Santa Claus wondering why there's nothing on his radio.

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The Boss, Bruce Springsteen, with another track from his seventh album, Born in the USA. That's I'm on Fire. The late David Bowie there as well. Another classic from 84 with Blue Jean. Stay with us. This week's Essential 80s Radio Show continues. We're going to be departing from 1984 for just a brief moment, two whole songs. We've got an anniversary of a movie soundtrack coming up next.

0: Carbon monoxide poisoning is a killer. 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
10: 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I'm your host, Gavin Livermore. As we continue, well, we're celebrating 1984 this week, as well as the anniversary of Bruce Springsteen's seventh album, Born in the USA. But taking a slight detour just for a moment, only two songs, we're going to be taking a look back at the release of the Tom Hanks movie, Big, in this week of 1988. Fantastic movie. Actually had quite a number of songs on there. Two or three actually was from Billy Idol, one co-written by Steve Stevens, that being Rebel Yell. Well, let's have a look at that one. Here's Hot in the City.

Thompson Twins, and I believe that was probably from Into the Gap album, Hold Me Now. Huey Lewis and the News there as well, from the big soundtrack with Working for a Living. Both of those from 1982. Let's continue. 1984, though. This is ZZ Top and Legs, the Essential 80s Radio Show.

Wrapping up that set from their 1984 album Agent Provocateur. That's the boys from Foreigner. And that was yesterday. Berlin also there with No More Words. Stay with us. This week's Essential 80s Radio Show continues. We've still got another half hour to go. Some great tracks coming up and some more songs from Bruce Springsteen's seventh album, celebrating a anniversary release this week.

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6: 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Last half hour to go, plenty of great tracks. We've still got some more songs coming up from Bruce Springsteen's seventh album, Born in the USA, celebrating its anniversary release this week. How's about Depeche Mode? This is People Are People, the Essential 80s Radio Show.

Australian band Eurogliders with Another Day in the Big World. Canada's Bryan Adams now. This is Kids Wanna Rock, the Essential 80s Radio Show.

0: And wrapping up this week's program, probably the biggest hit from his seventh album, and that's Dancing in the Dark. And in case you ever wondered, yes, Courtney Cox was actually a plant in that music video. Bruce Springsteen didn't know a thing about it. He was simply told by his manager to pick someone out of the audience and yank him up on stage and dance a bit with him. But yeah, she just happened to be right place, right time. Seriously, it absolutely is. She was a plant and he didn't know about her. There you go. A romantic's in there as well with Talking in Your Sleep. Have a great week ahead. I look forward to seeing you again, same time, same place, right here on your favourite station next week for another episode of the Essential 80s Radio Show. See you then.
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1: This news update is brought to us by Harrison's IGA in Hay, open Monday to Friday, 8 a.m. until 6:30 p.m. and 8 a.m. until 5 p.m. weekends.
2: Good morning, I'm Lee Harrison. Telstra's thanking everyone affected by yesterday's outage for their patience and understanding after it caused havoc not only for customers but for transport, retail and emergency services. The issue has now been resolved, but the telco has advised it may take some time for all devices to reconnect correctly. Telstra's Chief Financial Officer Michael Ackland maintains the outage wasn't the result of a cyber incident.
3: We are still conducting our investigation into the root cause, but we are confident we have identified a software defect. We've been able to isolate it. We'll provide further technical details of this once we complete the investigation.
2: The opposition is backing the federal government's footy diplomacy in a bid to win over Pacific nations. The Prime Minister has travelled to the region this week, negotiating defence and security and forging closer economic ties. Australia will also contribute more than $200 million for grassroots NRL in the Pacific over the next decade. Liberal leader Angus Taylor says League and Union are massive in the region.
4: Our relationship with the countries across the South Pacific when it comes to sport is a positive one. We should always be encouraged. That's about friends playing sport with each other. And, you know, as someone who's a rugby fanatic, I've watched that over a long period of time.
2: The consumer watchdog is concerned thousands of Australians are unknowingly being scammed by fake gambling websites. The ACCC believes scambling operations are underreported because victims believe they lost their money gambling without realising the websites are rigged. ACCC Deputy Chairwoman Catriona Lowe says if you aren't sure about a betting website, you can check its status online.
5: Head to the Australian Communications and Media Authority website. They have a list of legal gambling platforms in Australia. If the platform is not legal, you're not protected and it could be a scam.
2: Australian researchers working with teams from MIT and Harvard have been working on ways to make mRNA vaccines easier to distribute. They've been looking at whether dry microneedle patches can be used, which would remove the need for refrigeration. Lead author Dr. Brendan Dyett says it all hinged on whether the fragile particles still work when dried into dissolvable material.
6: You can sort of liken it to if you were preparing a sauce when you're cooking. If you split your sauce, then it loses that sort of structure or texture or taste that you were after. So all the material is still there. But because it's lost that structure, it's lost that sort of functionality that you were after.
2: And Prince Harry has branded his High Court defeat a complete and obvious whitewash after losing a privacy case against the Daily Mail. The judge dismissed the allegations of phone hacking and voicemail interception, ruling the claims failed to prove the information was gathered unlawfully. This is Air News. It's been classed as one of the biggest upsets in NRL State of Origin history. Terry Daniel explains.
7: New South Wales have won the decider 30 points to 12 with a last-second try for Hudson Young. There were heroes all round. Isaiah Yeo lifting the Origin shield as the winning Blues skipper for the first time. Nathan Cleary scored two tries and the man of the series honours. He was wrapped with his team and the win on 9 after the game.
8: It's unbelievable. This group of players is... they're just freaks. I love playing alongside them. And the belief, when we're ridden off, we come together as a group, rally around each other. And yeah, I'm just pumped, eh? What a team.
7: Cleary had incredible praise for New South Wales coach Laurie Daly.
8: So grateful that he backed me and just the belief he had, he instilled it within all of us. And, you know, a lot of people wrote him off and you know, said a lot of negative things about him, but he's the absolute champion in New South Wales and you never write off champions. And yeah, I love the guy and so pumped for him.
7: Terry Daniel, Air Sport.
2: Geelong coach Chris Scott is backing Jeremy Cameron to finish the year strongly as he continues to suffer the effects of a broken arm from last year's grand final. Scott's confident he'll be able to play a crucial role in the Cats' finals push.
9: It's obviously frustrating for him at the moment that he's not feeling as good as he has at times in his career. But so he's got some ideas on it, and we've thrown around some things this week.
2: And Alexander Zverev has defeated Taylor Fritz to make it through to the Wimbledon semi-finals. Australian Independent Radio News.
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0: You'll be amazed at what you can get out of contributing and volunteering with a land care or community group near you. It's not just about helping reconnect and revitalise and regenerate our landscapes. It's all about community building. It's more than the sum of the parts. The connections you make, the friendships, the therapeutic aspect of being out in nature, but also that slow burn effect of being part of a project that doesn't happen overnight. It doesn't happen this month and next month. There's these longer term goals that you're leaving a legacy for the next generation. And that is truly priceless.
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2: It is with a deep regret that we announce the death of Robert John Ward, loving husband of Kerry, cherished father and father-in-law to Nicole and Cameron, Matthew and Madeline, Samuel and Chloe. Loved pop to Jude, Miller, Rory, Braylon, Maylie, and Carson. Late of 413 Leonard Street Hay, who passed away on Monday, the 22nd of June, at the age of 61 years. Relatives and friends of the late Robert Ward are respectfully invited to attend us to farewell Rob on Friday, the 10th of July at 11 a.m. graveside at the Haylawn Cemetery. Funeral arrangements for the late Robert Ward are in the care of Anthony and Denise Hyde of Hay Funerals.
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1: Air News headlines, I'm Lee Harrison. Making news today, Telstra's revealed it was hit by a secondary issue which affected some calls, including 000, hours after it resolved a major outage. The wider disruptions were caused by a software issue which affected the network's timekeeping systems. The UN Secretary-General is urging the US and Iran to urgently resume negotiations as the ceasefire between the nations deteriorates. US President Donald Trump is vowing to hit Iran hard again and warned he thinks the ceasefire is over. Pacific countries will share in a $250 million rugby league investment over the next 10 years. Prime Minister Anthony Albanese has announced the funding as part of Australia's ongoing soft diplomacy in the region. And a survey shows more than one quarter of Australians skipped or delayed seeing a GP last year, with many blaming rising costs. In air sport, New South Wales has claimed the State of Origin Shield after upsetting Queensland 30-12 in Game 3. And a boost for the Sydney Swans ahead of tonight's AFL top-of-the-table clash against Fremantle in Perth. Star forward Tom Papley will return from a calf injury. These stories and more today. This is Air News.
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3: A good morning. We're looking at a top of 17 today. It's mostly sunny and light winds are about. Let's have a look and see what's happening across the Riverina. 15 in Wagga, 16 for Denny, 17 for Grith of Bulligal, Maud and Bell Ranald, Berubin, 16, and over to the Murray, Albury Wodonga, 14. Have a great morning. A good morning, everyone. Welcome to The Breakfast Show. It's Thursday, the 9th of July, 2026. Great to have your company as we start our chilly Thursday. I hope you all had a great night's sleep, because it's nearly the end of the week. And yeah, the first week of the school holidays has flown by. A good morning.
4: I've been waiting for this day to come. 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

we've got here is failure to communicate. Some men you just can't reach. So you get what we had here last week, which is the way he wants it. Well, he gets it.

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2: Good morning, I'm Lee Harrison. Telstra's asking customers to restart their device if they're still experiencing issues after a major outage. A software defect is being blamed for knocking the network out nationwide. The Australian Communication Consumer Action Network's Dr. Gareth Downing hopes the telco will compensate customers.
3: Ideally, it'll be financial compensation, and that's something that I think people will need to have those discussions with Telstra. If they're not happy with that, they can go to the Telecommunications Industry Ombudsman for an independent review, and we'd encourage people to do that.
2: Pacific countries will share in a $250 million rugby league investment over the next 10 years. Prime Minister Anthony Albanese has announced the funding as part of Australia's ongoing soft diplomacy in the region. The money will be used to help young people across PNG, Samoa, Tonga and the Solomon Islands. Mr. Albanese says sport forms part of a special bond between Australia and the Pacific.
4: Geography, of course, means we are part of the family and the blue continent. But more importantly than that is our people-to-people relations, the exchanges that have occurred over a long period of time.
2: And India's Prime Minister is expected to receive a rock star welcome at a major community event in Melbourne today. Nelson Scott reports.
5: Australia's Prime Minister will today meet Indian counterpart Narendra Modi for a series of talks with business leaders and other dignitaries. The pair are expected to ratify a deal, unleashing a surge of Australian uranium exports to India as the subcontinent seeks to increase its domestic nuclear energy capability. Tonight, more than 30,000 people are expected to pack into Marvel Stadium to hear Mr. Modi and Anthony Albanese speak. While many Indian Australians have welcomed the visit, some have raised concerns about the country's human rights record. Nelson Scott, Melbourne.
2: The US president has taken aim at the leadership in Iran after declaring he believes the ceasefire is over. The United States is preparing further strikes after accusing Iranian forces of targeting multiple vessels in the Strait of Hormuz. Donald Trump says he doesn't see the point in going back to the negotiation table.
6: Speak to our negotiators. They want to negotiate. They're good people. Steve Witkoff, Jared Kushner. But they have to come back to me. As far as I'm concerned, it's just a waste of time dealing with them. They're liars.
2: In other news, there's been a shooting in Melbourne's northwest. It's believed a male fired several shots towards a home about 1 a.m. Five occupants inside the property at the time weren't physically injured. Shots have been fired during a confrontation in the driveway of a home in Sydney's southwest. Police have been told two men confronted another man at Guildford before driving off. And nearly 80% of Australians believe they're being price gouged at the Bowser as fuel prices creep back up. This is Air News. Tennis and the final four semi-final places in the singles draw at Wimbledon have now been decided. Paul Walsh reports.
7: 9th seed Linda Noskova and the 12th seed Marta Kostyuk were the two winners to advance for the women, with Kostyuk defeating Yasmin Paolini in 95 minutes with a convincing scoreline of 6-3, 6-2, while Noskova found a little more resistance against Elise Mertens from Belgium, but still came out victorious 6-3, 7-5. However, the upset of the day came when the local qualifier Arthur Ferry defeated the 9th seed Flavio Cabolli in straight sets, 6-4, 7-6, 6-love. The 23-year-old Ferry started the tournament ranked 114 in the world and now finds himself in the semi-final of his home slam.
8: Yeah, I've always believed in myself and believed that I could be a top player in the world, but yeah, semi-finalist of Wimbledon is something else.
7: Ferry will now meet the second seed Alexander Zverev in Friday's semi-final after the German player defeated Taylor Fritz 6-4, 6-4, 6-2.
2: New South Wales has claimed the State of Origin shield after upsetting Queensland 30-12 in Game 3. Mitchell Moses, full of praise for Blues coach Laurie Daly.
9: We didn't want to let him down. He's been competent from left, right, centre, from everyone, and it's not warranted. He's one of the best players to put this jersey on, and to coach us into decider up here doesn't get any harder, and he's done that.
2: And a boost for the Sydney Swans ahead of their clash with Frio. Star forward Tom Papley returns after a calf injury. Australian Independent Radio News.
10: This weather report is brought to you by Robertson's Bakery, located in the heart of Hay. 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
11: A good morning. We're looking at a top of 17 today. It's mostly sunny and light winds are about. Let's have a look and see what's happening across the Riverina. 15 in Wagga, 16 for Denny, 17 for Grith of Bullygull, Maud and Bell Ranald, Berubin, 16, and over to the Murray, Albury Wodonga, 14. Have a great morning.
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Welcome back. You're on The Breakfast Show with Matt. Great to have your company this Thursday morning. It's the 9th of July, 2026. I can't believe it. We're already just about at the halfway mark of this month. I cannot believe it. Time just flies by so quickly now. Now, we've got a very, very, very special birthday today in Hay. It's a staff member, or should I say, one of the owners of Hill's Corner Store. It's Carrie's birthday, so if you're heading to Hill's Corner Store, make sure you wish her a happy birthday. There's a request that has come through for Carrie, and it's a Tennessee whiskey that's coming your way right now, and it's a very happy birthday from all of us here at 2 Hay FM. Have a great day, whatever it is you're doing.

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0: Secretary General is urging the US and Iran to urgently resume negotiations as the ceasefire between the nations deteriorates. US President Donald Trump is vowing to hit Iran hard again and warned he thinks the ceasefire is over. Pacific countries will share in a $250 million rugby league investment over the next 10 years. Prime Minister Anthony Albanese has announced the funding as part of Australia's ongoing soft diplomacy in the region. And a survey shows more than one quarter of Australians skipped or delayed seeing a GP last year, with many blaming rising costs. In air sport, New South Wales has claimed the State of Origin Shield after upsetting Queensland 30-12 in Game 3. And a boost for the Sydney Swans ahead of tonight's AFL top-of-the-table clash against Fremantle in Perth. Star forward Tom Papley will return from a calf injury. These stories and more today. This is Air News.
1: 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Now, 30 years ago, a 13-year-old, Leanne Rimes, releases her debut album, Blue. And it had those hits on it, of course, Blue and One Way Ticket, Because I Can.

Oh my gosh, that was 30 years ago. Can you believe it? I don't know where that time has gone, but for me, it feels like it was just yesterday. It was a graduation year for me in 1996. So yeah, 30 years ago. Wow, if only I could turn back time to see what I was like. But I do remember, I certainly remember, that I had this in a casingle. Do you remember casingles? It was a cassette and it had the singles. When the artist would release a single, you would buy the casingle. And I had Blue, the casingle, and I'm sure I have it somewhere at home in a box with all my other cassettes. But yeah, so I have fond memories of this song, and I do remember playing it to death. Because it, for me, it was something new. Not that it was something new. We all know it was something new. What I'm trying to say is that for me, it was like a new sound for country music. For me, it was anyway. And I think that's why I kept playing it over and over again. And I remember at the time, everybody was singing the song. Yeah, isn't it funny how something like this can bring back so many memories?

And here's an oldie but a classic. The Steve Miller Band was at number 8 in 1977 with a Jet Airliner.

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1: And here's a bit of a Thursday, wow, type thing. Elvis Costello quits his job at a cosmetics factory to pursue a music career in 1977.

0: just a reminder, on school days, school children are about and the speed limit around schools is 40 km.
1: 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This news update is brought to us by Japs Pharmacy, 129 Lachlan Street, Hay, call 699 31604.
2: Good morning, I'm Lee Harrison. Telstra says it's identified a secondary issue stemming from a software malfunction which triggered a nationwide outage. Those trying to reach 000 may receive an error message before their phone connects to an alternative mobile network. Customers are also being warned to be on alert for scammers who may use yesterday's outage to target them. All services across Victoria's regional train network are still not running due to the Telstra outage. There's a limited number of coaches replacing services. The Department of Transport's Chris Miller says passengers should avoid any non-essential travel.
3: We're doing everything we can to get the trains back on the track. At this stage, it doesn't look like they'll operate for morning peak, but as soon as we get them back online, we'll let everybody know. Transport.vic.gov.au is the best place to go for updates.
2: Australia and India are set to sign a historic uranium deal today. Nelson Scott reports.
4: Fresh off his Pacific blitz, Prime Minister Anthony Albanese will hold talks with Indian counterpart Narendra Modi here in Melbourne. The pair will meet with business leaders and the Governor-General before attending an event at Marvel Stadium, expected to draw around 30,000 members of the Indian diaspora. The two leaders are also tipped to sign an agreement boosting Australian uranium exports to India more than a decade after the signing of a nuclear cooperation pact. New deals to enhance critical minerals and defence cooperation will also be discussed. Nelson Scott, Melbourne.
2: The International Monetary Fund has downgraded its forecast growth for Australia. The IMF is now forecasting economic growth in the country to be 1.9% for 2026. That's down from its previous forecast of 2%. Meanwhile, the latest data points to a renewed acceleration in rental growth across Australia. A Domain report shows combined capital city house rents increased by $20 over the June quarter. Domain spokesperson Dr. Nicola Powell says a combination of economic pressures is squeezing the market.
5: We've had strong rates of population growth, we've had a lack of supply, there's affordability hurdles to transition from a tenant to a homeowner. We've seen 3 rate hikes this year, and then we have seen significant change to the way that we tax investment properties. All of that together is accumulating to really have an impact on the direction of where rents go.
2: In other news, the US president's taken aim at the leadership in Iran after declaring he believes the ceasefire is over. The US is preparing further strikes after accusing Iranian forces of targeting multiple vessels in the Strait of Hormuz. Nearly 80% of Australians believe they're being price gouged at the bowser as fuel prices creep back up. And a study suggests birth trauma and parental exhaustion are driving down Australia's fertility rate. This is Air News. The Maroons have conceded the Blues were the better side last night after being outclassed in the Origin decider 30 points to 12. The clash wasn't without its controversy. NRL's Bunker was again under scrutiny for awarding a runaway try to New South Wales centre Bradman Best, despite later admitting it missed the ball being knocked on by teammate Jack Bostock. Queensland skipper Cam Munster labelling several decisions as questionable after an on-field run-in with ref Ash Klein.
6: Bit of frustration probably for myself, you know, in the heat of the moment, probably just asking Ash some questions, but he saw him a little bit differently to myself, and he's a referee and adjudicates the game the way he sees it, and that's how he saw it.
2: John Longmire is still considering his AFL coaching future. The Sydney Premiership winner is reportedly in the race to be Tasmania's next coach and also Essendon. Longmire telling Fox Footy his attitude hasn't changed.
7: I've got a few things to consider, but one of the most important things for me is also to do my job at the moment that I've got really well. And I'm doing that. I said a few weeks ago that these things tend to play out over time. And
2: Cameron Myers has climbed to the world number one ranking for the 1500 metres, the first Aussie man to hold the title since Ron Clark in 1969. The World Athletics rankings also reaffirming Jess Hull as the best woman in the event, a position she's held since January. Australian Independent Radio News.
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9: A good morning. We're looking at a top of 17 today. It's mostly sunny and light winds are about. Let's have a look and see what's happening across the Riverina. 15 in Wagga, 16 for Denny, 17 for Grith of Bulligal, Maud and Bell Ranald, Berubin, 16, and over to the Murray, Albury Wodonga, 14. Have a great morning.
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9: The Daily Advertiser, homeless to motel to homeless again. The Herald Sun, lives on the line. The Courier Mail, Telstra in the headlines, The Daily Telegraph, Sun Corpse, The Argus, NAIDOC Week begins with flag raising, and The Rural, Women on the Land.
17: Happy, happy birthday. We all love to celebrate a birthday. So who has a birthday today?
9: Born on this day in 1954 is Debbie Sledge of Sister Sledge. And it's a very happy birthday to everybody who's celebrating a birthday on the 9th of July. Have a good one. Happy birthday.

Welcome back. You are on The Breakfast Show with Matt. Great to have your company. We've got a request that has come through for some BGs. And the song requested is Shadow Dancing. And I tell you what, I love the BGs. Always loved them and always will. Such hit makers, those brothers.

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1: It's Thursday, the 9th of July, 2026. Aries, you could be under a bit more stress today than you'd like. Taurus, tonight you can finally let your hair down after some stressful days. Gemini, thoughts of a career change are likely to weigh heavily. Cancer, a concern you have will be resolved by looking within. Leo, prioritise your day and get the important things done. A concern you have will be resolved by looking within. Leo, prioritise your day and get the important things

0: things you have. Aquarius, you could be making better choices when it comes to your diet. Pisces, your ideas for innovative change also need to be realistic if they're to be taken seriously. And that's today's horoscope.
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3: And I can remember dancing to this one at school. Bill Haley and his Comets with A Rock Around the Clock. It became the first rock song to hit number one on the Billboard pop chart, where it stayed for 8 weeks. The song was originally released as the B-side of 13 Women, but became a massive hit after it appeared in the film Blackboard Jungle.
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1: I'm Kerry Robel, and I'd like you to tag along with me on an outback adventure, discovering people and places around Australia. You'll meet some characters and maybe even learn something, because everyone has a story, and you just don't know until you ask. Come on, let's go bush. The West MacDonald Ranges rise up west of Alice Springs for nearly 650 kilometres. They epitomise the raw, breathtaking beauty of the Red Centre, shaped by folding, faulting and erosion, creating numerous peaks, gaps and gorges. It's a special place to the local Aranda people and an inspiration to many artists, including Albert Namajira and his descendants. The Larapinta Trail is a world-class, long-distance hiking trail that runs along the backbone of the range, and some people actually want to walk it. Let's hear from Nick and Eva Tuckett, who survived the Larapinta Trail.
2: Australia, this land of beauty.
1: Here we are in Alice Springs, Australia. And I have met Nick and Eva, and they have just been on a very long

0: walk. It's called the Larapinta Trail. Nick, how long is this walk?
1: 223 kilometres.
2: 13 very hard days. Very surprised how challenging it was.
0: The West Macdonald Ranges, it's just big rocky outcrops all the way, isn't it? You know, I should imagine you go up one, down, and then you've got to go up another one.
2: That's right. They could have made the trail fairly simple by just following the flat outback floor, but clearly they wanted to make it more interesting, more challenging, and more beautiful, because the views that you get from the altitude, that were really quite stunning. To be standing on a mountaintop, particularly at sunrise or sunset, and see the colour changes literally before your eyes, and the geology in the area is quite spectacular.
0: I've only done the little baby walks, but I'm amazed by the rocks and how they change.
2: I was actually quite surprised. I suppose I had a preconceived idea that walking through the outback was going to be a lot of monotonous, flat walking where little changes, but the credit to the people who designed the Larapinta Trail, they took it through some quite spectacular gorges. There was one in particular where the approach to Serpentine Dam, there's a very steep-sided gorge that represented a division between two Aboriginal tribes. This gorge, it was very steep-sided. It was impassable in any other way apart from going through the riverbed. The rocks were enormous and you had to scramble over them. Walking wasn't an option. It was sort of slide on your bum down one side and climb up the other. It's very peculiar in that it is protected from fire. So it's too steep and the sunlight is minimal. The vegetation that's been there, it's been there for many hundreds of years, whereas normally the bushfires will burn off and regrow and regenerate. The range of plants as well, they had palm trees, are only thriving there because of this particular shape of the gorge. Whilst it is on the top 20 list of top multi-day walks in the world, it isn't yet that popular because it's fairly recent.
0: And the Larapinta Trail had the blue triangles to follow, and the other walks had various different colours. And if we were on a different walk, I'd say, you know, stay away from those blue arrows. So have you had bad dreams about blue arrows since?
2: I had the most vivid dreams. I don't know whether it was sheer exhaustion, but none about blue arrows.
1: One of the funny things about it is it gave us time to talk for 12 hours a day, all day, no interruptions. And some of the conversations were just hilarious.
0: That's because you had altitude sickness.
3: Yeah. I'm sure that was part of that.
1: Starvation.
3: Yes.
0: You didn't have to start drinking your urine or anything
1: it
0: like
1: wasn't that.
0: No, no, good. No.
3: Although Nick does fancy himself as Bear Grylls, there were a few conversations about what we would do in situations where survival was absolute paramount. Yes, hiding in a camel's cavity or something like that was one of the options.
0: You've got your backpacks, but you surely wouldn't have enough food.
2: Along the 223 kilometres, there are three food drops.
1: Water was the biggest thing. There, not necessarily a water stop every day, so some days you had to carry water for 2 days.
2: And in the kind of daytime temperatures of mid-20s and with the exertion, you probably need 4 or 5 litres of water each. So carrying 10 or 12 litres of water is 10 or 12 kilos.
0: Yeah.
2: On top of the food and your tent and your sleeping gear and your warm clothes for the evening and your cool clothes for the day and your safety equipment, first aid equipment. There's 20 or 25 kilos worth of stuff in your backpack.
0: What did you miss most?
2: Beer, pizza and a bed. I think we carried enough food to provide fuel and not enough to provide comfort. So occasionally at the food drops we'd have some snack bars or jellies to have a bit of sugar. The rest of it was low weight, high carb foods like rice or a freeze-dried curry. You never felt satisfied. You always felt hungry. So I think food was number one priority. The enforced alcohol ban. We were looking forward to having a beer, more in celebration at the end, and then a mattress.
0: Well, yeah. I did meet you midway through the trail, and you were staring quite disturbingly at my pillow. Yes. So those little creature comforts.
2: Couldn't take a pillow.
0: Is this the first one you've done in Australia?
2: A walk of this size, yeah. In fact, I think it's the longest walk in Australia. The Finke River that passes through a large part of the Larapinta Trail is apparently the world's oldest river, having maintained the same route for 350 million years.
0: Never makes it to the sea.
2: Well, exactly.
0: Yeah.
2: Which in itself is quite spectacular.
0: Yeah.
2: One night in particular, we stayed on a ridgetop. We were the only people there, and it must have been about 1,100 metres up. It was near Mount Sonder. The sky was beautiful. I don't think I've ever seen quite so many stars, ever. It was extraordinary. You couldn't hear anything apart from the wind. We couldn't see any car lights, any house lights, anything. And we had pretty much a 360-degree view from the mountaintop, and it was just beautiful.
0: What about the wildlife?
2: Well, normally I'm used to ever snoring at night, but on this particular occasion, there was a howling noise outside the tent, and it must have been 2 or 3 metres
1: away. We have never come across dingoes before, certainly not in the wild. Talk about disconcerting when you've got a dingo howling outside the tent, and then that sets off another one, and before you know it, it sounds like there's a pack around you.
2: Yeah, other than that, it felt really safe, even though you're very much in the middle of nowhere. And I think from a safety perspective, that's an important thing to remember. Were something to go wrong, you are literally days at times from any safety. So I'm very glad I took a personal beacon.
0: You're both lawyers. Neither of you are going to an office every day. So what are you doing?
1: Well, that's the beauty of it, because a lot of the work we do is computer-based. So as long as you've got an internet, you're fine. Eva is a professional translator for Polish to English and vice versa, and that works really well. I still work in the insurance industry, so again, I travel around the country anyway, so it doesn't matter where I'm based. Fortunately, we've been able to travel around in our camper van with a computer and a printer and a suit and have some amazing experiences and still earn some money, so it's wonderful.
0: You're touring around Australia, you're in your camper van, you're doing your work as required. Has this changed your view on what you want to do in the long term?
1: Definitely, yes. This started off to be a holiday for a year, so it's now a 2-year working holiday.
3: Possibly longer.
0: It'll be interesting to see what happens when you get back to what we call civilization.
1: Watch this space.
0: Nick and Eva Tuckett, hikers of the Larapinta Trail in the West Macdonald Ranges, chatting to Kerry Roble of 2MVR, Radio Nambucca, on location for the Community Radio Network, Soundtrack Australia by Digital.
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0: South Wales headlines.
1: This is Air News New South Wales. I'm Lee Harrison. New South Wales has produced one of the great Origin upsets, winning the decider at Suncorp Stadium to seal a series victory. Nathan Cleary put in a man-of-the-match performance to steer the Blues to the 30-12 result. Coach Laurie Daly not mincing words for the critics who had written off the side's chances heading into Game 3.
2: It annoys me when I hear people talk about New South Wales don't get it and they've got no passion for the jersey. Like, that's two of the last 3 years we've won State of Origin with this group. And I don't know why we attack people the way we do.
1: Police say there's no ongoing threat after two people were found with serious stab wounds south of Sydney. A 45-year-old man was stabbed multiple times in the front yard of a home at Tarmor before a 39-year-old woman was found with stab wounds at another house. Shots have been fired during a confrontation in the driveway of a home in Sydney's southwest. Police have been told two men confronted another man at Guildford before driving off. No injuries have been reported. The average cost of renting a house in Sydney has risen to a record $850 a week. Unit rents have increased by an average of $30 a week. Domain spokesperson Dr. Nicola Powell says a combination of economic pressures is squeezing the market.
3: We've had strong rates of population growth, we've had a lack of supply, there's affordability hurdles to transition from a tenant to a homeowner, we've seen three rate hikes this year, and then we have seen significant change to the way that we tax investment properties. All of that together is accumulating to really have an impact on the direction of where rents go.
1: And three men have been charged after the drug ICE and a gun was seized after a traffic stop near Griffith. To sport now, the Blues have defied the odds to silence critics and win this year's State of Origin decider. Andrew Lucas reports from Brisbane.
4: A player of the match performance from Nathan Cleary has helped New South Wales to a 30-12 victory over Queensland to win this year's State of Origin series. Cleary crossed for a first-half double as New South Wales led 18-4 at the break in front of over 52,000 fans. The star halfback finished with 18 points and also won the Wally Lewis medal as the Blues silenced the doubters. New South Wales had to overcome the loss of James Tedesco and Jack Bostock to head knocks. Andrew Lucas at Suncorp Stadium.
1: Swan star Tom Papley has been named to return from injury for tonight's top-of-the-table clash with the Dockers. World number two Alexander Zverev has reached back-to-back major semi-finals after beating an injured Taylor Fritz in straight sets at Wimbledon 6-4, 6-4, 6-2. And Dutch rider Olaf Kooi has won a sprint finish to clinch stage 5 of the Tour de France. This is Air News New South Wales.
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0: And that's just about all we've got time for today. But thank you so much for your company. And until tomorrow, take care, stay safe, and bye for now.
1: What's up, Doc? Don't go away, folks. There's lots more songs to play right here on this very frequency. Ain't I a stinker?
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1: This news report is brought to you by your local butcher, Macca's Meats, 183 Lachlan Street.
2: Good morning, I'm Lee Harrison. Nearly 80% of Australians believe they're being price gouged at the bowser as fuel prices creep back up. Research from comparison site Finder shows petrol stress is soaring following the federal government's reduction to the fuel excise cut. Finance expert Sarah Meganson says panic buying is re-entering the picture as a result.
3: And some of our research shows that almost a third of Australians witnessed fuel hoarding, filling up jerry cans and other storage containers with petrol while they're at the pump. That really just adds fuel to the fire, pardon the pun, but in terms of people feeling stressed and anxious about what's going to happen to supply.
2: The US has begun a second round of strikes on Iran after a collapse of the truce between the two countries. Josh Babbis reports.
4: US Central Command says a fresh wave of strikes have been launched against Iran. Donald Trump told the NATO summit he was done with the Iranian regime after commercial ships came under fire in the Strait of Hormuz in recent days. Iran has in turn been aiming missiles and drones towards US bases in Bahrain and Kuwait and has called Donald Trump a criminal. The US president's now departed Ankara, but not on the Air Force One he used to fly here. That is the Boeing 747 gifted by Qatar recently. Instead, that was switched out, raising questions about security. Both aircraft are stopping in the UK before returning to the United States. In Ankara, Josh Bavis.
2: The Prime Minister will meet his Indian counterpart in Melbourne today. The pair are expected to sign an agreement which will see a significant amount of Australian uranium exported to India. They'll also attend a community event at Marvel Stadium, tipped to attract around 30,000 people. Telstra says a secondary issue following yesterday's major outage has now largely been resolved. Those calling 000 may have been receiving an error message before their phone connected to an alternative mobile network. Tech expert Stephen Fenwick says we may need more awareness and changes around how emergency calls are diverted to another provider during a network breakdown.
5: That it can take up to 60 seconds for your call to camp on to another network in the event of an outage. And that 60 seconds in an emergency would feel like an eternity, and a lot of customers are not waiting.
2: Meanwhile, Victorian Liberal MP Sarah Henderson says she has no regrets about making bogus 000 calls during yesterday's Telstra meltdown. She went ahead with the calls despite pleas from Telstra not to test the system. Bogus emergency calls can result in 3 years jail and a hefty fine. More talks are planned for next week in the hopes of heading off a strike at BHP's operations in WA's Pilbara. For the first time in 40 years, BHP's unionised workers in the Pilbara are set to walk off the job next Thursday for 8 hours. And a Danish company says Australia's a high priority market for its new weight loss pill, being marketed as an alternative to the Wegovy injection. This is Air News. It's been classed as one of the biggest upsets in NRL State of Origin history. Terry Daniel explains.
6: New South Wales have won the decider 30 points to 12 with a last-second try for Hudson Young. There were heroes all round. Isaiah Yeo lifting the Origin shield as the winning Blues skipper for the first time. Nathan Cleary scored 2 tries and the man of the series honours. He was wrapped with his team and the win on 9 after the game.
7: It's unbelievable. This group of players they're just freaks. I love playing alongside them. And the belief, when we're ridden off, we come together as a group, rally around each other, and yeah, I'm just pumped, eh? What a team.
6: Cleary had incredible praise for New South Wales coach Laurie Daly.
7: So grateful that he backed me, and just the belief he had, he instilled it within all of us. And, you know, a lot of people wrote him off and said a lot of negative things about him, but he's the absolute champion in New South Wales, and you never write off champions. And, yeah, I love the guy and so pumped for him.
6: Terry Daniel, Air Sport.
2: Geelong coach Chris Scott is backing Jeremy Cameron to finish the year strongly as he continues to suffer the effects of a broken arm from last year's grand final. Scott's confident he'll be able to play a crucial role in the Cats' finals push.
8: It's obviously frustrating for him at the moment that he's not feeling as good as he has at times in his career. But so he's got some ideas on it, and we've thrown around some things this week.
2: And Alexander Zverev has defeated Taylor Fritz to make it through to the Wimbledon semi-finals. Australian Independent Radio News.
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13: A good morning. We're looking at a top of 17 today. It's mostly sunny and light winds are about. Let's have a look and see what's happening across the Riverina. 15 in Wagga, 16 for Denny, 17 for Grith of Bulligal, Maud and Bell Ranald, Berubin, 16, and over to the Murray, Albury Wodonga, 14. Have a great morning.
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0: The very distinctive sound of Prince, and both songs had very distinctive intros, as do all of our tracks today. We opened with his 1984 American number one and UK top 10 hit, Let's Go Crazy, and we also played 1999. It got to two in the UK, not in 1999, but 14 years earlier when it was re-released, having previously come out in 1982. We are sitting here in the studio, surrounded by 7 and 12-inch records, real vinyl. As ever, I'm joined by my son Max as we play and discuss the music. What do you make of those two distinctive intros and singles from Prince, Max?
1: I think they're two completely different songs in how they're written. I think the thing about Prince is he's almost a bit of a chameleon in the way he writes. So many of his songs live in such different worlds. He writes these gentle ballads, but then he writes these sort of rock anthems, but he also writes these disco hits.
0: Yes, there's a bit of everything there. Let's Go Crazy, our first song, was one of his most popular. It opens with that funeral-like organ and Prince sounding like a preacher giving a eulogy in church.
1: But then suddenly it jumps into something completely different.
0: Yes, it does.
1: Something slightly less sacred.
0: How do you think about all of that? How do you come up with something like that? It begs the question.
1: I don't know. It's complete musical chaos, really.
0: And within the song, there are also two very impressive guitar solos, so it's all very Prince.
1: I think there's something Prince about a bit of organised chaos, though, musically.
0: It's a dance song, but a real mix of rock, synth, club sound. It's all in there, isn't it?
1: I think I wouldn't go as far as saying club, though. I think a lot of it almost is on the verge of hard rock.
0: Yeah, well, I guess he's got that guitar approach, hasn't he?
1: Yeah, it's just that powerful guitar. I mean, it's the final thing you hear. It runs right through the track, apart from our short eulogy.
0: And the other single, 1999, is also very Prince, Looking to the Future, when he wrote it in 1982.
1: But then again, it's completely different. It's like a sort of disco anthem in a way, isn't it? You can imagine people
0: it's
1: dancing
0: a party song,
1: to that.
0: Yeah.
1: Absolutely.
0: He got the inspiration for it watching a TV documentary about Nostradamus. Nostradamus predicted that terror would fall on the world in 1999. The following day, Prince discussed the documentary with his bandmates, and they imagined a huge party being thrown as the world descended into terror.
1: What, like it's a slightly morbid Y2K?
0: And indeed it was brought out again for Y2K.
1: Well, I can't say I'm surprised, actually. It's just so strange to hear something so cheery about something
0: about the end of the world.
1: About something a little less cheery.
0: And you only have to hear the opening intro to 1999 to recognise the song immediately. I can always immediately get it.
1: For me, it's just the harmony, I think, that's very recognisable, actually. I think it's just that sort of major minor thing.
0: So our theme today is distinctive intros. I like intros that aren't boring, Max, that hook you immediately into a song.
1: I think so. I think it's quite funny in, say, the music of Prince, where you get an intro that's completely different to the rest of the song.
0: Well, in an interview, Prince talked about having played every single instrument on his first five albums, and technology was also helping him with his distinctive intros.
2: With the advent of synthesizers, you pretty much can copy any sound on the planet, so I play keyboards pretty well, so I'm in there now.
3: The air attack warning sounds like this is the sound.

0: song with one of the most distinctive intros in pop music. Frankie Goes to Hollywood are the band. The single is Two Tribes. It entered the UK charts at number one in June 1984 and stayed at the top for 9 weeks. An amazing performance. Do you like that, Max?
1: Yeah, it's quite a fascinating song. You told me that allegedly there's some Russian classical music hidden in it.
0: Yeah, so the music apparently demonstrates the idea of two tribes. It fuses American funk and Russian classical music, according to Frankie Goes to Hollywood, all produced by Trevor Horn in the studio.
1: I think I hear the American funk. I don't hear the Russian classical music at all.
0: Well, it's there somewhere.
1: Yet to be found.
0: Now, the distinctive intro is a bit of the narration by Patrick Allen from the British government film Protect and Survive about how to survive a nuclear war.
1: Well, I mean, once again, it sort of slightly jars with the rest of a song in terms of the energy of it, I think.
0: I suppose, again, very distinctive, though, isn't it?
1: Yeah,
0: I think you know it immediately.
1: Well, I suppose the question is whether you know it as the informational film on surviving a nuclear bomb or on Frankie Goes to Hollywood.
0: Well, I suppose tension between the West and Russia was very high at the time, and that's probably why he thought American funk and Russian classical music, America, Russia, you know, it's the two tribes.
1: And he's sort of trying to bridge the gap.
0: He's trying to bring it together.
1: I suppose the question is he doing it in the name of peace, or is he going the other way? Is he doing it in quite a sort of adversarial way?
0: It has a pounding bass line running through it, doesn't it? All done at a time when people were very worried about nuclear war.
1: Yeah, well, I mean, it's the sort of the reignition of the Cold War, isn't it?
0: Well, it was really, at that point, it was certainly going on, but it was an anti-war song, I guess.
1: Yeah, but equally, he's almost pitting these two musical styles up against each other.
0: Mm. It was the longest running number one single in Britain during the whole of the 1980s.
1: How long was it in the charts for?
0: 9 weeks at number one. It was in the charts, I think, for something like 30 weeks.
1: That's unbelievable.
0: Yeah, very long period of time. And it shows how imaginative you can be with a distinctive intro, as with all our tracks today.
1: Well, I suppose you need something to sell your services musically, don't you? You need something to...
0: So it immediately make you pay attention.
1: Exactly. Otherwise, people just can turn it off. I mean, it's a radio.
0: Don't turn us off, by the way.
1: Please.
0: All right, Max, you're going to be back in the studio later with more on one of our artists, but we're going even more upbeat now, if that's even possible, all on today's theme, All on Vinyl.

Distinctive electronic intros were the hallmark of Donna Summer in the mid to late 70s disco boom, enabled by producer Giorgio Moroder. I Feel Love was released in the summer of 1977 and went to number one in the UK charts. And talking of summer... Summer of 1977 and went to number one in the UK charts. And talking of summer...

From the summer of 1980 and in the UK Top 40, The Barracudas, Summer Fun. The distinctive intro came courtesy of a spoof advert for a car dealership. This is Jonathan Charles, Michael Jackson, Martha and the Muffins, and many others are on the way. We are turning our record over to Site 2. It's

0: number one in America, number three in Britain, the first single from Michael Jackson's Off the Wall album, released in 1979. Don't Stop Till You Get Enough. Definitely a distinctive intro. And so is this.
1: Chaka chaka chaka chaka Khan. Chaka Khan. Chaka Khan. Chaka Khan. Chaka Khan, let

Originally done by Prince, but Chaka Khan added lots of pizzazz to the song in 1984 and took it to number one. I Feel For You starts with an intro rapped by Melly Mel of Grandmaster Flash. Right, Max will be back in the studio shortly. That's after our triple play, all on today's theme, all on vinyl. It's

0: That was the Vinyl Countdown Triple Play. All songs on our theme today, distinctive intros. First, it was that opening chord on the Beatles' A Hard Day's Night, a number one single in Britain and America. Then it was the building wall of sound on the Temptations' Papa Was a Rolling Stone, also a number one in America and top 20 success in the UK charts. Finally, we had Martha and the Muffins with Echo Beach. Max, you are back in the studio. You've been finding out more about the band and Echo Beach.
1: Martha and Muffins came from Canada and formed in Toronto in 1977. They chose the name Martha and the Muffins to distance themselves from the aggressive names adopted by many punk bands of the era. According to the band, they decided to use it as a temporary name until they could all agree on something a bit better. The name ended up sticking for the next 7 years. The group included two Marthas, Martha Johnson and Martha Ladley. In 1979, the band travelled to England to record their first album, Metro Music. It was released in 1980. The album was produced by Mark Hewlett and recorded at Manor Studios in Oxfordshire. The album gave Martha and the Muffins a major international hit single with Echo Beach. The song is not about a real place. It's a metaphor for a pleasant location that someone thinks of when they have an unsatisfactory job. A place to dream about. It was a top 10 hit in Britain, their only international success. In 1983, they changed their name to Eminem, before going back to their original name. Martha and Muffins are still performing today.
0: I think there's something very fresh about their music, Max.
1: I think it's a lot lighter than a lot of music of that time, really. I think 1983, you think of a much sort of heavier, much more depressing sound.
0: Yeah, it's quite fun music.
1: Yeah, I mean, it's a very long intro as well.
0: Yeah,
1: I think
0: very
1: that
0: distinctive
1: has to be
0: intro.
1: I mean, it's distinctive. In fact, it's absolutely endless. I think it's about 45 seconds before a single word's actually said.
0: I think
1: said.
0: Even longer than that, I suspect. Yes. And we've had so many distinctive intros on today's show. It shows that perhaps everyone wants to try to have a distinctive intro because they think it boosts record sales.
1: Well, I suppose it's the bit you listen to. It's like, you know, these days when you go on social media or whatever and people try and sort of clickbait you within the first 5 seconds.
0: It's musical clickbait.
1: Quite.
0: All right, we have one more distinctive intro still to come.
1: But first, why don't you follow us on Instagram and on Twitter?
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0: 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Scottish band The Skids and Working for the Yankee Dollar. That is